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0: 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Today's special guest, Ryan Robinson, educator, musician, entrepreneur, inventor, the world's first quantum engineer, right here at your favorite place in mind. These are Expressions, and I'm Potter.
1: 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I'm with Potter, feeling Expression.

0: Donald Byrd. And we're going to step into tomorrow right now.
1: It's time to sit back, relax, and prepare for your future while experiencing expressions.
0: Ladies and gentlemen, boys and girls, hello. I hope you're having a great Friday out there. It is a wonderful day, and it's a wonderful here in the studio. We have an excellent guest today. Someone, I'm telling you, I am so proud of this young man. He's kicking butt and taking names. Ladies and gentlemen, the educator, musician, entrepreneur, inventor. He is the world's first quantum engineer. Please help me welcome the illustrious Ryan Robinson. How you doing, brother?
2: Good, man. Good. Thank you for having me today.
0: It's so good to have you come in the studio, man. I mean, you have such an amazing story. And there's so many questions I have to ask you. You know? I mean, I got questions coming out of the ears over here. But we're going to keep it simple. I want to start out basically just getting a feel of some of your family references, your parents, your siblings. Where did you grow up?
2: I'm from Miami. Shout out to 305.
0: Yeah. So Miami is your hometown.
2: Yeah, yeah.
0: Yeah. So just tell us some family influences.
2: Oh man, I got a lot. So I'd say, one, I got to give a shout out, of course, to my mom. My mom is amazing. She is, she's a rebel, man, and in the best kind of way possible. She went to college in Boston at 16 years old.
0: Wow.
2: Yeah, yeah. And I was doing her thing. And,
0: you know, you can shout her name out.
2: Yeah, shout out
0: you
2: to
0: can
2: mom,
0: mention
2: Misty
0: people.
2: Wheeler, what's up? Keep studying, mom. Keep studying. I got some exams coming up. Keep going. And my dad was great, too. He's a lawyer. He's from he went to FAMU for undergrad. Then he went to Howard for grad for law school. And so they're both lawyers. And they met in the courthouse. They actually met in the juvenile court system, trying to keep youth out of the prison system.
0: Wow.
2: Yeah, I even have cousins.
0: And his name?
2: Rodney Robinson. Rodney Robinson. Yeah, that was easy. That was easy. But I have cousins as well that, shout out to Guy Wheeler, my cousin, and again, 305. He has a counseling, a company. And he just like, same thing where he helps, sort of intervene on behalf of the court and say, you know, instead of again sentencing this young, usually young man, unfortunately, young black man, young Hispanic man, young man of color, to X amount of years in a juvenile detention center or in prison, Let me take him. Let me see if I can do something with them. And he's worked with some high profile clients. Even I can't say. And he's really done some great work in the black and Hispanic community.
0: So you went to MIT.
2: I did. Before that, actually, I studied at Harvard at 15.
0: Wow. You were in Harvard at 15. So when did you graduate from high school?
2: I was in high school and Harvard at the same time. It was very hectic.
0: That sounds like a lot of pressure for a young man, man. You're at Harvard and in high school at the same time.
2: Yeah.
0: Wow.
2: Yeah, yeah.
0: So a lot of your postgraduate experience I was looking at, you've done a lot of presentations.
2: Yeah. Mm-hmm.
0: You want to touch on some of the things that you've actually been involved in?
2: Yeah. One that stands out to people a lot is the TEDx talk. I was really honored to do that. That was in response to my work with the White House during COVID. So COVID, the White House created a HPC consortium, which is a big word to mean fancy computers. And that's a big word. And so we worked with them, helped them find treatments for COVID. And lo and behold, that news reached all the way out to India. I might be mispronouncing the name, but Tripura India, T-R-I-P-U-R-A. And they had me do a TED Talk, so that was really cool. I was really honored by that. That's one that's really notable. Another one is... I would say my first one, that was at Icebox Consulting Group. That was hosted by a young lady named Yin Nowaday. Shout out to Yin. And she, you know, she just saw my potential and said, hey, can you come and speak? And it was, I think I just graduated MIT. And next thing I know, I'm being flown out to Las Vegas to do a whole speech and everything, a whole panel. So it was really nice.
0: Wow. I mean, you have a host of, I mean, if I could spend the whole show just talking about your accolades.
2: I'm great for cocktail parties, by the way. Let me know.
0: Let him know, y'all. I mean, seriously, he only does one show a night, but he's here all week. But, no. So let's get down to the get down.
2: Let's do
0: because
2: it.
0: I, T what is quantum physics?
2: Yeah, you know, it's it gets a bad rap because that's a very crazy name, right? Quantum. People usually don't use that word quantum in their day to day. So the way I break it down for people is this, is that quantum comes from the same root word as quantitative, right? Which just means count. So it's the Latin word quanta, which again just means count. So when you think quantum, think quantitative. So you can almost think, say, quantitative physics. And it just means that same way like with the old school film, right, where it was like you had a certain film rate or right, refresh rate, it's the same thing. It turns out that the universe works the same way. Where so instead of things being continuous, right, instead of being like, say you're singing something and it's like, it's like, it's more of like a scale to it. And so, but it's so seamless that we see it, the universe, the experience as continuous. But pretty much what the big giants of physics of the 20th century realized, like Einstein and Bohr, is that actually these pretty much the universe has sort of like a film rate to it. Yeah.
0: So it's almost like a digital film rate that counts off.
2: Right. Exactly.
0: Wow.
2: Exactly. Yeah.
0: That's deep, brother.
2: Yeah.
0: So, in essence, how do you tie in? Because I know you did a big thing with quantum physics and computing with medicine.
2: Right. Yeah.
0: So how does that work, or what exactly did you do?
2: Yeah, so that was actually what made my first or second project. I think I was still at MIT when I was working on it. So to keep it simple, we were looking at ways to make an impact. And one of the things that impacts us most is our health, right? Everybody has a body, you know, and we're all trying to be as healthy as we can, at least we try to be. And so point is that when I started talking to pharmacists and other scientists in the medical field, we realized that, quote unquote, drug discovery, making new medication, is, quote unquote, the most complex thing we're doing today. Most complex thing we're doing today. And so now I have to go back to that quantum definition for a second. So one of the things that's really, really unique about quantum is this term that anyone who's like a layman scientist or watched Nova or anything like that is something called superposition.
0: You mean like me?
2: Right, exactly. I'm in the right spot. So it's called superposition. And what that means is, it's literally what it means. So it's two things in the same position, superposition, more than one. And so that's important because what goes on there, it's stay with me for a second. So what that means is that something can be both up and down at the same time, left or right at the same time. Now, what the heck does that mean? Real answer is it doesn't really empirically mean anything, because the second you try and sort of observe that, you know, wait, what? How can something be up and down at the same time or left and right at the same time? The second you try and observe that, then the universe sort of almost notices you noticing it, right? And then it flips back to either up or down. Left or right, right? And so, but in the meantime, it's sort of that shadow, if you will, it's superposition, meaning both at the same time. Now, where I'm going with that, bringing it back to the drug discovery part, is that we can use that strange phenomenon of something called superposition to actually just have a whole position, hold information of two different states at the same time, two different states at the same time. And so the reason that's relevant is that computers, regular computers, they can only describe something one at a time. So they can only describe things as up or down, left or right. That's what we call binary, right? So if you see the matrix where all the zeros and ones, that's binary. So that's how computers sort of translate what they're doing to humans. And so the thing is, instead of it being a zero then a one, in a quantum matrix, if you will, it would be a zero and a one. And so we describe it, we sort of write it down that way. Again, empirically, physically, like you can't really observe it, because the second you observe it,
0: it starts focusing.
2: I see you watching me, I'm going to go back. And that's what Schrodinger talked about, Schrodinger's cat. And so finally, the last part of this is that by using that unique advantage of quantum, the superposition idea I'm just telling you about, we can describe something and hold more information than a regular computer. That means we can handle all that complexity, right? All that nuance to make a medication cheaper and safer for people. So that's what we got to do.
0: So it's actually occupying the same space with two different realities.
2: Exactly. And it sounds really complex, but in a way, we do that every day, right? So it's called cognitive dissonance, right? You got that family member that they annoy you, they irk you so much, right? But you really love them, but you're like, if I could just grab you by the hair
0: and just shake you a little bit.
2: Yeah. So, you know, we do the same thing. Cognitive dissonance is the same idea.
0: Okay, so what is, to move on, what is NanoSplash device? What is
2: that? So NanoSplash was an old project of mine that I worked on during the same time with the White House, where pretty much it was a COVID test. So we saw this huge need for COVID testing. I remember a super brief story. I went to CVS, and at this point, they were still trying to figure out the test. This was early 2020. We were still trying to figure out where do you go for testing and how do you do the testing, and they didn't tell me that, you know, you need a car, you need to go to the drive-thru. So I just walked to CVS. And so they said, you gotta go to the drive-thru. I said, what? So I walked through the drive-thru. I got four trucks behind me. I got an escalator in front of me. And I'm just like, hi, can I get my COVID test? And the lady looked at me so confused. I take the test, and you know, you're putting that little
0: swab.
2: She still gave me the test. And so I'm just standing like a regular person in the middle of this like drive-thru. Like, and then I'm putting the thing up my nose. She's saying deeper, deeper, deeper. Next thing you know, you're crying like you just had a terrible breakup, you know, like a boyfriend broke up with you. You know what I'm saying? You're trying to buy some ice cream at the store. And it was terrible. It was terrible. And I saw this family of four in their car come into the drive-thru and stare at me. I had a stare-down contest with four people, this family of four, as I'm crying tears in the middle of this drive-thru. They looked terrified. And I was like, yeah, we could do something a little different.
0: There's got to be a better way.
2: Got to be a better way. So, you know, I kind of went back to the drawing board and said, let's make something you could just sort of put stuff in you. Maybe you could put, you know, spit something out. It's a little bottle and get a little color change and say, okay, do I have it or not have it?
0: Okay, I got to move on because I got so many questions.
2: I know, I'm ready.
0: I got tons of questions, you know, not just ones that everybody with the inquirer minds want to know, but I get questions that I want to know.
2: Right, let's do it,
0: So here's a biggie, and you can take, you know, your time with this before we end this particular set. I want your take on, because I know you utilize it all the time in your work, AI. And the dangers of AI.
2: Oh, man. Okay, that could be a whole nother
0: show.
2: You're about to call me back for that one. But I'll give you the spark notes of it. Is like any tool, right? It's a powerful tool. I think of a quote by I believe it was MLK. It says we have guided missiles with misguided men. Right, we have guided missiles with misguided men. So any tool can have great power, both good or for bad. And a little bit in that sense goes back to the quantum thing where it could be up and down, or in other words, it could be good or bad at
0: the same time.
2: Right, at the same time. And so what happens is that people who want to do good, we're using it for good. People who want to do bad, they're using it for bad. And the trouble is right now is that, you know, people don't fully understand how to regulate it. So you have this powerful tool, but it's not the legislature is, especially in a democratic society, you know, usually responds to things retroactively. So you're seeing it on a little bit on a state level, but we haven't seen any really major legislation on a federal level. Actually, when I was at Harvard, one of the things I actually, crazy enough, wrote my paper about was Michael Jackson's estate and his identity, and how there's this it's hard to protect, you know, what's called now, we call it digital assets or digital twins.
0: Yes.
2: Right? And so, in other words, right now, I can take your identity, I can take Potter's identity, put it on the internet, and make any sort of video with it I want, you know, any sort of crazy position or anything like that, and that's, right now, that's legally okay. And
0: even pornography.
2: Even pornography. And that, I actually have a friend, shout out to Quinn, a chaplain. He actually worked, fortunately, with Massachusetts. They actually, we were one of the only states to pass a revenge porn law where you can't, you know, make crazy videos of your ex or anything like that. So we're a bit ahead of the curve, but not so other states, not so much, and federally not so much. So it gets challenging to, you know, protect your IP on a federal level. But more going to the education side for a second is that what you're seeing here is just like any tool, right? You know, if you buy a car, but you normally walk to work. You know, you might gain a few pounds, you know, your muscle might get a little weaker, that kind of thing, but it's convenient, right? So it's kind of this trade-off with technology. There's a price to pay for the convenience. Mm-hmm. And so with that, you're seeing on the student side is we're actually seeing a really big dip in critical thinking. So meaning that we have students that can analyze this and do that with the help of AI. But when it comes to literally, you know, why are you here? Why are you in this program? What do you want to do with your life? That's where a lot of times it falls short. Where, you know, you might someone say, I want to, you know, work in the Navy. Okay, great. But like why the Navy? So that exigence, we call it exigence,
0: yes.
2: Means motivation, right? The urgency of something. That was starting to see some gaps in that.
0: But we can't duplicate that in AI.
3: Right.
0: You know, that's a human.
3: Exactly. It's so what's going to happen is that it's really going to come down to a few different. I've talked about this at other shows as well. Is that it's going to come down to a few different major factors for humans that are going to be our sort of bread and butter. It's going to be our taste, right? Like when we think about art, right? What is our taste? What is your style, right? What is your judgment? Right, what is your judgment? Is this good food? Is it bad food? You know, and also it comes down to is very simply is values. That's where the core of this is. We as humans have to decide what is valuable, what is not. Even when people make AI, when they make these ChatGPTs and Geminis and everything, someone's telling them, hey, you know, this is a value. Steer our users towards this and steer our users away from that. So those important things are really going to guide human AI interaction in the future.
0: Our senses,
3: yeah,
0: will be,
3: yeah, and pretty much your discernment, right, on mm-hmm. what you think is worth your consumption, right, worth your time, and finally, I'll say is that is the ability to communicate with other humans is crucial. It's crucial. Again, we're seeing a dip in that, of course. Part of that was COVID. A lot of that was COVID. But at the same time is that now more than ever, when teams and companies are recruiting people, what they're looking for now is less of like a hard skill, but more so, are you able to, can we throw you into a team and can you just sort of really connect with people, a diverse team, right, and then push this project forward? Can you see what's important? Can you make decisions? Can you decide who the stakeholders are? And can you guide these AI solutions towards our customers' demands?
0: So we haven't got to the Umbrella Corporation yet, or
3: no,
0: Skynet.
3: Not
0: there yet. Okay, I got one more question in this segment, and this is a personal question to you. What advice from your past do you feel had the most impact on your development?
3: Oh man. I would say this is going to be kind of crazy, but I'd say the probably the most impactful, because you didn't say the best advice.
0: I said the most impactful.
3: Most impactful would be give up. If someone tells you to give up, and part of your mind's going, yeah, you know, I should give up, then honestly, you probably should give up, because to make it any place in this world, any, you know, position worth having, you got to not give up, right? You got to really turn down the naysayers. You got to turn down that inner voice that says that I'm not enough, I can't do enough. So if somebody can just come, you know, and tell you, hey, give up, it's not worth it, and you can, and that holds weight on you, and that kind of moves you a little bit, then I would say maybe you're not in the right path, and maybe you need to kind of reconsider, again, going back to the last question, your values, right? Because coming to where I've been now in life, I get emails from people saying give up. You know, I get people calling me constantly, give up, you know, all this kind of just working, and then working in the lab. You know, you work until 3 a.m. and there's a failed experiment. You know, are you going to go back and do it again, or what's going on? You're going to are going to give up. So I'd say the most impactful advice that I got was, again, to give up, because it made me, going back to the quantum question, observe myself, right, and say, how do I react to this? How do I respond to this? How do I feel about this? Does it resonate with me? Should I give up, right? Or actually, does this make me burn with anger and say, you know what? I'm not giving up. Who are you? Why are you telling me to give
0: up? Makes you fight more.
3: Exactly. Makes you fight more. So you got to be a fighter in this life, and you can't let people tell you to give up and take it for what it is. You got to keep moving forward.
0: Okay. I want to play again. I was amazed. Well, not amazed. I mean, I should have known after meeting you, but I was enthused with your music. You have, and we're going to talk about your inspiration and all that later in the set. But I want to play one of your sets, and I want it. You know, you go under the auspice of Austin Gold.
3: Right.
0: I like that. But this first piece that I'm gonna play, Selfish. Where did that come from?
3: Oh man, that's a fun song. You know, I think all of us have been in that relationship where, you know, you're trying to make it work, you're trying to give all you can, and you know, it's not working out for whatever reason. You find it's just kind of the person kind of just keeps taking it, and you keep giving, but you're just so enthralled with them, infatuated in love, whatever word you want to use, that you just keep giving, and you know it's messed up, and you
0: obsessed.
3: Know it's like obsessed. That's gonna be a sequel song. That you just so head over heels that you keep everybody. everybody telling you you should give up, stop, you know, again, go back to the same point. But you know it too. That one, you know it. That one, you know it. Maybe I should kind of, you know, pause this one. But for whatever reason, you're just so ... obsessed, even though the person is ... a little selfish.
0: So we're going to do a selfish from Austin Gold. And I guess something from Josephine Baker. And then we're going to come back with another piece from Austin Gold. So everyone, please stick around. I got much more in store for you right here, your favorite place in mine, with my special guest today, Brother Ryan Robinson. He is an educator, a musician, entrepreneur, inventor. And I don't think you understand, this is so very important, the world's first quantum engineer. I don't think you get it. I'm going to say it one more time so everybody can understand what I'm talking about. He is the very first quantum engineer. And we'll be back with much more right here on Expressions.
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3: We all listen to Expressions with Potter, and guess what? On Expressions with Potter today, whoo, what a guest I've got. Brother Ryan Robinson, right here in the studio. You don't understand, he's the world's first quantum engineer. You know what I'm saying? Okay, first, I want to ask you about the last cut we heard.
1: Yeah.
3: As Austin Gold.
1: Yeah.
3: Where was Holding Back of it? See, I did discover that you play an instrument as well.
1: Right. I play saxophone, yeah.
3: So where did this come from?
1: Oh, man. You know, it's funny. Some of the best songs, man, they just come out of you. Like, I wasn't even sitting down planning to write a song. I was just in the shower where all our best thoughts come from. And it just flowed out. I said, hold on. It's, you know, and I grabbed a notepad and I started writing it down. I wrote the song maybe in like 15 minutes, for real. 15 minutes, arranged it and everything. And then when I looked back at it, then I was like, wow, I think this really can describe a lot of people, you know, where we want to be loved and give love, but, you know, we're a little scared to do that sometimes. And so a lot of times we hold back. And so the song hopefully gives you something to relate to, but also kind of encourages you. Then maybe why are we holding back? You know, do we need to hold back?
3: So as a touch, where does your inspiration come from for anything? Not just your music, but your inspiration for your science.
1: Yeah. No, that's a great question. I think I have two basic motivations. One is personal and individualized, and one is more collective. On the collective side is really I just want to make a difference in the world. You know, I just see so many problems, and I just want to try and help in any way I can. So whether it be, again, with helping with medication, making it cheaper and safer for people, or, you know, music, which is the medicine for the soul. So really just trying to help people. And I feel like, again, I'm a big fan of Einstein, of course. Mm-hmm. Maybe a little bit more than most. maybe a little more. But he felt that intelligence was a gift given to you to benefit mankind. You know, same thing with John Dewey and other people. Be ashamed to die till you want a victory for mankind. And so I feel the same way. So I made a big deal of not, trying to use my intelligence for, say, making weaponry or, you know, promoting any sort of political agenda, but really just trying to help the people. And so that's what I've tried to do on the scientific side.

0: inspiration that drives you in the lab as well.
1: Yes, for sure. I'll work. So I made our latest product, Sensa, and we'll talk about that later, but S-E-N-S-A, Sensa. And, man, the motivation for that just comes out of seeing how, you know, how sick people are, you know, and how, you know, our systems. We're in a strange system in America. We have the best doctors. We got the best research. Everybody wants to come here. Everybody wants to go to our school. We got the best colleges in the world. But then we go to hospital, for some reason, everything's mixed up, right? And then when you do get it worked out, then insurance is charging you, you know, up the wazoo. And it just doesn't make any sense. And so it's really, really challenging, especially for everyday person. And I remember walking through the halls of MIT as an undergrad. And I remember looking at these articles. We post articles on our wall. So as you walk through MIT, you'll see all these articles of the new stuff we've done. And you'll see this random article, just making up an example, improved cancer detection of 99.9%. And I'm like, whoa, this is amazing. This is insane. And, but then you track the research and it never goes anywhere. You know, you don't see it in the hospitals in Detroit. You know, you don't see it in the clinics in Lynn, right? And that's just so frustrating. And so for me, I never wanted to be, just a scientist in the lab in a strictest sense of the word or in the university. I wanted to really make a thing and put it in your hand. Cause it takes a lot of effort. It takes a lot of effort. And I understand why now, you know, now that I'm an entrepreneur, why there's that gap. And it's very challenging. We can talk about that too if you want me to. And it's very challenging. But I realize, you know, you need someone to sort of champion every piece of research you see, every article you see that improves this or that. You know, you need somebody to really champion it. But more specifically, I want to give a specific story. Is my cousin Alice? That's really sort of my origin story on the medicine side. She was like my second cousin, so she was like my grandma, you know, my second grandma, and she was the one that had all the family pictures of everybody and tell you about the stories, you know, and tell you about how your grandma was back in the day.
0: She was the historian.
1: Yes. She's telling how your grandma was moving, you know, back in her teenage years, 20 years, like, oh, grandma, what was that? Okay. And, you know, so she was that cousin and had, you know, cupboards of just, you know, all the food, maybe some of the expired food way in the back, you know, you need somebody to try and help remove some of the stuff out of there, but they never, you know, it was great. It was really great. And I remember her son, cousin Todd, would live with her, and they'd always be yelling, and he says, can you fix the printer? Nah, Ma, I can't fix the printer. There's something wrong with the printer. You know, they go back and forth. It was beautiful, but and she was in Liberty City, Miami. Liberty City, which is actually a famous town in Miami, especially for black population.
0: Yes.
1: And but to get to the point of the story is that she was a cancer survivor. Pancreatic cancer was those who are familiar with it, it's very lethal. It's one of the most, if not most lethal cancer there is.
0: It's usually not even discovered until the third or fourth.
1: It's actually the same cancer that Steve Jobs died of, for context. And so she beat it, and you know, she was really happy. Her family was very excited for her, and she was doing her monthly checkups. As you do, you go in, and doctor checks you out, and by the ninth month, she went into the ninth month, so it's 9 months after the surgery, they said, uh-oh. We got a problem.
0: It's back.
1: And not only that, you've got 3 months left to live. And so we went from this exuberant Southern woman, you know, just dancing up and down the halls, same thing, Josephine Baker, Nina Simone, you know, beautiful music, to just, next time I saw her, I was around 12 years old at the time, was in a hospital bed. And she's got all the IVs linked up. You got the heart monitor and the beep, beep, beep that we all are familiar with, and you know, she could barely speak, we could barely have a conversation with her, and I just remember walking in with my mom and I, and her cousin Todd was just, you know, months ago they were arguing about the printer, and now, you know, he's just trying to fight for his mom to be alive, and I remember just him saying mom, and at this point she was, you know, pretty much in the twilight of it, and you could see her head turn a little bit, and she wanted to respond. You could tell she wanted to respond, and unfortunately she ended up passing away. And my takeaway, the reason that's my inspiration, because it wasn't, she did everything right. Right, she did everything right, like a lot of us do. Right, she did everything right. She went to the doctor, she did the surgery, but the problem was the technology wasn't
0: hadn't
1: there.
0: Caught up. Yep.
1: Right, and that's just heartbreaking to see, is that, you know, when I hate when people do things right, quote unquote, as we define it in society, and they still get the short end of the stick. So I just wanted to make sure that nobody gets the short end of the stick if they don't have to.
0: Mm-hmm. I noticed that you talked about the difference between hospitals in Massachusetts or hospitals in the greater Boston area and the technology.

0: technology filtering out.
1: Right.
0: I know a few years ago, Mass Department of Public Health had created a system where they were going to take a small section of the population and do a complete physical makeup to know what their, oh my God, how do I explain it? They would have all of the information about their makeup so they could actually diagnose based on the individual,
1: right,
0: what they needed as opposed to a general standard of what they do for anyone. And it lasted a very short period of time, and then I never heard anything about it, where they were taking folks in and doing a complete makeup of what their body needed, what their body rejected. You know, I forget exactly how it was called, but it was to take a... it was to have the information about an individual separately from the general public.
1: Right, right, right.
0: And it just disappeared.
1: Yeah.
0: Nothing ever happened after that, which I thought was an excellent idea. Why don't we have that for everyone, where when you go in to see a doctor, they have a breakdown of
1: right.
0: all of your specifics and not just what they do for the general public.
1: Yeah.
0: So when you said that, I said that would be a great move mm-hmm. if it were to ever happen, but... Technology.
1: Yeah, technology.
0: Catching up.
1: Yeah.
0: So I want to, here we go. And I know this is not the end of your career, so I'm not
1: right,
0: going to
1: right.
0: say
1: yeah, go ahead.
0: But what has been your most fulfilling moment or accomplishment at this point in time in your life?
1: Oh, man. I got a few. I got a few, but I'd say the most impactful one.
0: You can give me a couple.
1: I'll give you a couple. Okay. I would say, you know, when I was working with the White House, I was also traveling the country and just trying to gauge, you know, how is our country responding to this? Because we have so many different segments to our population here. It's a huge country. We're almost subcontinental. And California is different from, again, going back to your last point, California is different from Massachusetts, different from Florida, different from, of course, a classic Texas. You know? And I want to see how is country responding to this pandemic. And I was in an RV. And I was traveling. This had, again, that'd be 2020, 2021. And I started in LA and traveled all the way down to Miami. And on the way there, I believe it had to be Arizona. And I stopped in some sort of like gas station, you know, with the IHOP or the Denny's kind of thing. And I remember I walked in and I was the only person of color in this gas station. Which, let me tell you, it was a very interesting position to be in. I felt like Michael Jackson walking into a music video and everybody's looking at him. And
0: before the Pepsi commercial.
1: Right,
0: too.
1: Yeah. Well, oh, my goodness.
0: Before the fire.
1: Yeah. And so I sit down, and at this point, the whole restaurant is looking at me, by the way. Yeah, I mean, it's about maybe 50 people. And I was like, I'm going to break down into a dance number. Like, what's going on? Is this Grease or what? West Side Story? What's going on? And so I'm sitting there waiting to be served, just like everybody else. And the waitress comes, really young, white lady, and couldn't be older than like 19 years old. And I'm just talking to her, you know, so oh, can I get the waffles and this and that? And you just start talking. And I says, oh, what are you doing in town? And I said, I'm a researcher, I'm a scientist, and I'm studying COVID. And at this point, she starts breaking down tears. And you know, I'm looking around like, oh, now the restaurant's really looking at me. So I'm like, oh, no. And she says how her grandfather had COVID. And it was a real tough battle with COVID. And she started breaking down crying. She gave me this huge hug saying, thank you so much. Thank you so much for working on this. And, you know, that's when I knew, okay, this work is really important. This work is really important. Because a lot of times as scientists and as politicians and all these people and bureaucrats, they get so isolated from people. Mm-hmm. Mm-hmm. That's really the core problem. And in many ways is that you have these decision makers that are isolated from their decisions.
0: They lose the connection.
1: They lose the connection. So for me, I made sure when I was working with the White House, even though it was like a prestigious thing and, you know, very resume building, I actually joined COVID support groups on Facebook. So every day I would wake up and I would read the testimonies of people with COVID, who had COVID, who had lost family members to COVID, just to stay grounded. Mm-hmm. Right? I think Aristotle has a quote that says, for a tree's roots to reach heaven, its roots must reach hell, right? And meaning they just have to be balanced. And so I just want to always keep perspective. So in that moment, again, some random Denny's in Arizona where this young white girl is hugging me, I just just was so honored to be in a position where I could help people. Mm-hmm. And you feel like, regardless of the race color line, the class line, any the education line that, you know, so often tries to divide us in this country, you know, we're all just people just trying to make it work, trying to keep our families safe, trying to put some food on the table, you know. And so in that moment, I really felt that, which is really wonderful.
0: Blood is red.
1: Yeah. Amen. Amen. Amen.
0: Okay, so here we go. One more before I take a break and we get into some hardcore science questions, because I set up a few nights thinking about what I was going to ask you.
1: I'm excited.
0: I mean, between doing research and watching, some of those technical science programs on television, Nova, and everything else, I got a ton of questions. But
1: yeah,
0: first, if you could travel back in time, what advice would you give your future self?
1: Oh, my future self. My future self. That's a really interesting question. What advice I give my future self? See, normally people say the past self. Yeah, interesting. What advice I give my future self? I would say, I would just say you're welcome. I would say you're welcome. There's so many times we're trying to get to the future self. We've made this contract with ourselves, right? Like, I'm going to be great, or I'll be truly me when I've lost 10 pounds, I've made a lot of money, you know, or maybe I've been on the radio station, shout out to Potter. And then you have this moment, but you realize that, wait, I needed to be all those previous versions of myself to get to this moment.
0: Yes.
1: Right? All of them are within you. It's just like when you talk to children, they say the wisest things. You're like, whoa, have you been here before? You know, and it's because the sage is in them. You know, that wisdom is in them. And it reminds me of a quote by William Blake. He says that time is the moving picture of eternity.
0: Yes.
1: Right? And so even when we see a child, the older woman or the older man is still in them. The same way, you know, with us now. And so, and the same way when you get older, then the inner child comes out more sometimes, you know, and that's why you always see the grandparents with the kids, and they're both laughing and joking, and, you know, we're maybe eating watermelon on the porch, and, you know, it's a beautiful thing. So you really got to thank past versions of yourself, and I say that because especially with going back to health,
0: yes,
1: right, and even wellness, a lot of people have, like, high bodily expectations of themselves, you know, I didn't look the same way I used to look when I was in my 20s or 30s. Listen, that the person who's 20 or 30s, they were dealing with a lot.
0: A whole
1: they're
0: lot.
1: They're dealing with a lot. Give them some grace, you know, and they're the only reason you got to make it this far, and vice versa. So, you know, you really got to give yourself some grace. And I would tell my future self, hey, you're welcome. You owe me one.
0: Carry this with you.
1: Yeah, that's what I would say.
0: I mean, that's ironic because I always had envisioned myself actually being the first news reporter on the moon.
1: Mm.
0: And, I don't think it's going to happen, but it was a good aspiration.
1: Hey, you never know. I can make a space station one day.
0: Hey, I'm ready to go.
1: Hey,
0: I actually told my family that I when SpaceX came out, they had you could sign up.
1: Yeah,
0: you know, to get a ride into space, and I signed up at 65 years old and to take my son with me, but. You know, that's a whole nother story.
1: Yeah.
0: Okay. So we're going to come back with more of the great, incomparable Ryan Robinson and a bunch of scientific questions. So stick around because I got some stuff. You know, I've been sitting up all night looking at this stuff, trying to figure out what to ask you and what was appropriate. We'll be right back. In the meantime, let me just remind everyone, you know, it's time again. Our Zoomix Annual Walk for Music fundraiser is this Sunday, July 12th. Every year, our local families and community members join Zoomix for a walk to support the arts. 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That's East Boston Week, and we're going to celebrate the power of music. 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So join us at 3 p.m. as we gather at the Firehouse right here, the Zoomix Firehouse Performance Center, for live music, snacks. We're going to have face painting and T-shirts for the kids. And then we're going to walk together through the green spaces of Eastie ending at Pierce Park, where we'll be kicking off our summer concert series. That's right. We've been doing that for 20 years, every Sunday throughout the summer, right at Pierce Park. So if you want to walk with us or you want to sponsor a walker, just go to our website. We're www.zumix.org. Zumix.org. And then we're going to be right back.
1: Let's do it.
0: With the incomparable Ryan Robinson. Stick around, folks. I get much more for you.
2: 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Release your soul. Become one with reality. Accept expressions with Potter.

0: She blinded me with science, Dobie Gray. And Ryan Robinson is right here with us, ladies and gentlemen, blinding everyone with science. What an intelligent brother. I'm being silly right now. But here we go. This part of the show, ladies and gentlemen, is actually for me. Sitting up all night watching science theory. And, you know, this is my favorite stuff. So I have some questions for you.
1: Okay, let's do it.
0: And these are questions that I personally would like to know. First, I want to touch on one of the things that drives me bananas.
1: Okay.
0: Literally, I get so aggravated. You know how we see all the time news reporters, weather reporters, meteorologists, and people talking about, oh, the northern lights are so beautiful, and you have to go see the northern lights. And in my head, I'm going, you idiots. Do you know that that's usually CMEs? And for those of you that don't know, coronal mass ejections. That means the planet is being bombarded with radiation, and if it wasn't for the ozone, we'd all be fried.
1: Pretty much, yeah.
0: So, I mean, CMEs, help me with this, brother.
1: Yeah, absolutely. So, in short, the sun is a really special object. We need it in every aspect of our lives. It's sort of the source of life on Earth. But it also, it's a little fiery, if you haven't learned that by now. So, it's got some side effects that come with that source of life, and some of that is that it has this sort of coronosphere that emits billions and billions of tons of plasma in every which direction, right? And so some of it hits Earth, and now most of it we're shielded with by, again, the ozone, is called magnetosphere of the Earth. But in the process of that, some of it kind of leaks through, and you get, so we're talking about the northern lights. And so it gets, it's a bit of an interesting situation, because actually I think we're talking about it later, but the magnetic poles are actually weakening a little bit over time. It's in about 9-10% approximately. Last time I checked.
0: Wow.
1: Yeah.
0: Now that's a lot.
1: It's a lot. Now it's relatively normal. Pretty much, Earth sort of has these magnetic mood swings that last for random periods of time. On average, it's about 20,000 to 30,000 years. But on average, being not really a great estimate here, because the ranges can go anywhere from 10,000 years to literally a couple million years. So average is like not a great estimate. The range is too big for it. So it's really, really huge. And so the problem is that the magnetic field now is changing, right? And it's not a problem in the day-to-day, but it means that if you had, going back to the space travel, time travel question you asked me in the last segment, if you traveled, you know, millions of years in the future, essentially up would be down and down would be up, kind of going back a little bit to that quantum reference in the beginning. So the poles would be switching. It does that. Last time it switched was almost a million years ago. Yeah.
0: So the equator wouldn't be where it's at today.
1: It would be a little bit different. And then, like, your technology would work much differently. And you see that, like you're talking about with the CMEs, is that it creates this effect on our magnetic technology. Our technology that involves electricity as well, electromagnetic.
0: And we've had several burnouts, like the big one in Seattle a few years ago.
1: Right. Yeah. Yeah.
0: So magnetic fields. First of all, it's like the sun is spitting on us.
1: Pretty much. Yeah. Hot, it's got to go somewhere.
0: So magnetic fields, I know in research the Earth has changed over several times, even multiple times before the dinosaurs were taken
1: out. Right.
0: And the magnetic fields, if they changed, it would do it again. But what I want to know is, with the magnetic fields changing, we know that this type of weather, because we're talking about how, you know, global warming has changed the weather, but only in the last 200,000 years has the weather been comfortable like this.
1: Prior to that,
0: it was crazy.
1: Yeah, right, it was.
0: So are we going back to that with the changing of the magnetic fields, or is the weather going to start getting out of, you know?
1: Yeah, so it's the weather, right. Weather is going to change. Now, keep in mind, the weather is going to change, period. That's just... going back to that quote by William Blake, right? So the Earth is always changing. It's not a static thing. So if you, of course, went back billions of years ago, then it was this very hot, magnetic, iron, metally sort of thing. And if you go, you know, much in the even a little farther after that, then we were mainly ocean. Right? Then we got periods where we were pretty much exclusively ice. So like you said, this is a unique period for us where it's relatively warm. And then you've got some human effects in there, obviously called global warming. But there is, to some degree, a little bit of this, you could almost call it natural warming. This is sort of expected warming that's contributing to everything. So weather it is going to change, period. But, of course, we're not really helping so much.
0: Not so much.
1: To say the least.
0: Okay, so that leads me to the moon return.
1: Right.
0: We're going back to the moon.
1: Yeah.
0: I don't know why we waited 50-some-odd years to go back, but... going back to the moon, I've always wondered, because you never hear them talk about shielding, radiation shielding, whether it's in structures, whether it's in the ships that we travel in, or in the spacesuits. If we're not shielded, again, we're being bombarded constantly. We're not in Earth's atmosphere that's going to protect us. What has been, and you've worked with NASA before, are we doing anything to prep us for this? I know at one point we saw where they were talking about building units on the moon, but underground.
1: Right.
0: Or on Mars in tunnels or underground.
1: Right.
0: So where are we going with the shielding piece? We don't even talk about it.
1: Yeah, no, it's a great question. So for me, I worked with the nuclear science department at MIT. I was part of my dark matter research. And so radiation, it's a huge issue. You're able to, fortunately, we have thought about that before, and more like the broad scientific community, especially around MIT. And we have technology that allows you to shield a lot of this radiation. And so it is really powerful. I think we're still testing it at the extremes of when you're like going at deep space. But something like the moon, we're pretty comfortable with. I think it's something you have to time for and keep in mind the health assessments of the astronauts before and after, right? So the interesting thing is you have to do a lot of longitudinal studies, right? Because you have to figure, okay, how much cancer did this radiation potentially cause, right? How much of that maybe was the effect of you being back on Earth and all the pollutants involved in that. So the challenge is with testing this radiation with actual humans. So think going from strictly sort of lab space, material science space to humans, people actually wearing this equipment and being in these space shuttles, is that you got to do these really longitudinal studies to say, okay, how cancerous or injurious is this radiation exactly, especially long term? Yeah.
0: Especially long term.
1: Yeah, especially long term.
0: We talk about deep space travel, and if we are not able to handle the little bit that hits us on Mars, how are we going to be able to handle going to and beyond Saturn and Jupiter, where the radiation is totally out of control?
1: Right. Well, fortunately, we send satellites up there in advance. So we send out, you know, different shuttles. So we kind of get a little bit of data. But I think the challenge, unfortunately, remember when the Russians used the monkey way back?
0: Yes, yes.
1: Unfortunately, the thing in science is that you got to, even if you have a theory, you've got to test it to see if it's true. So someone's going to have to go up there and actually see what's going on and come back, and we do your health test results and make sure that you're okay.
0: That monkey ended up being King Kong, I want you to know. But no, I'm being silly now, science fiction again. But yeah, especially, you know, in studying deep space travel to like our gas giants, Saturn and Jupiter, which the magnetic fields are 100 times stronger than here.
1: Right.
0: You know, how would that affect us as human beings in that travel? Okay, I get so many others, I gotta keep moving.
1: Yeah, go ahead.
0: Gotta keep moving. The Hadron Particle Collider shut down. Now, the Atom Smasher was shut down. They were doing research, and they don't want to explain to us why it was shut down, but I think it was because we discovered something we didn't need to discover, like alternate realities, multiple dimensions, and maybe that can be explained through quantum computing. I don't know.
1: So quantum computing is really interesting because there's, for all my quantum physicists out there, you probably heard of this before. It's called the Copenhagen interpretation. Mm-hmm. Copenhagen interpretation. And so in short, what that interpretation means is, so again, the whole premise of physics that I went back to at the very beginning of this interview is that quantum is sort of like this, glass ceiling of empiricism of what we can observe. Well, the more you're trying to observe the physical universe, at a certain level, it kind of says, hey, I see you watching me, and I'm only going to give you this much. I'm going to kind of tease you a little bit. And so the question naturally, as humans, we sort of speculate, okay, why is that? Why is there this limited information? And so one of those theories is that there's multiple dimensions. So in other words, you've probably heard this before in any sort of time travel movie, right? If you go left, there's a version of you that went right. And so meanwhile, when you talk about particle accelerators, particle colliders, is that at a small level, when you have these very fast particles coming together, is that you do get all these very interesting instantaneous reactions. When I say instantaneous, I mean like loosely in a sense. I mean talking about fractions of a second that essentially are instantaneous to us, where you do get these sort of miniature black holes. You get something called virtual particles and sometimes even antiparticles, depending on the type of experiment that you're setting up. And so the challenge is that really is like, how do we explore the unknown, right? How to explore the unknown where there's so much newness out there, but we've got the theory for it, right, on the sort of abstract quantum theoretical level. But now we've got to design experiments to verify it. And I think a lot of times when you're at that level of the unknown is that you see things that you didn't expect. You've got to kind of go back to the drawing board and say, okay, with this new information, how are we going to approach this experiment a little differently?
0: I mean, it's so deep.
1: Yeah, it's very deep. It's very, very deep. Yeah.
0: Okay, I want to definitely ask you about, with all these different companies that are into space travel.
1: Right.
0: And how NASA has cut back on, I don't know why we got rid of the space shuttle or even didn't advance it to a new type of space shuttle. But now we have commercial companies that are going into space. What do you feel about the non-NASA space explorations?
1: That one I can go off on a little bit more. Is that my personal opinion on it is I think we're in a very dangerous. Going back to your AI question.
0: Yes.
1: We shouldn't be leaving the frontiers of exploration when it's that pivotal, that important, to just the private space. You've got to have government involved. Even though government is slower, it's inefficient relative to private companies usually, is that the problem with that is that when you do the private company route, yes, you're going to get that relative efficiency. Yes, you're going to get that innovation, but you're also getting a trade-off of ethics, right? You don't even know the person's ethics. I mean, we saw this more obviously with 2016.
0: Or even if they have any ethics.
1: Right. And so that's the real question. you're putting a lot of trust in people that, that may or may not have ethics. You're sort of leaving it up to them where, at least if it's a government entity, there's much more accountability and transparency there relative again to a private company, I mean, still got to do a little digging, but I think it's really, and also I think it speaks to, you know, they had the same question, to be fair, during when Kennedy first announced NASA and the moon mission. But the question is, like, again, values and priorities. I think I'm very excited about the moon missions and the corporate space companies, but also let's make sure we're feeding people on Earth, that people have housing on Earth, that we've got health care. And I'm saying as a scientist, by the way.
0: Yes.
1: I'm saying as a scientist. Is we need people who are happy, healthy, and whole. And as much as I'm excited about space exploration, is that honestly, like we kind of talked about just now with the CMEs, Earth was I want to say Earth is designed for us to live, but really we're designed for Earth. We came later, and so understand. Going back to your first question, as we kind of do these space explorations, again, some of these experiments, some of these shuttles are really going to be experiments. You're going to be signing up for a shuttle ride, not knowing it's actually the first one. Do you remember the submarine, the guy,
0: yes,
1: his patches and it blew up?
0: Yes, yes.
1: Woo. So next thing you know, you're thinking you're going to go on this crazy, you know, great ride, and next thing you know, it blows up. So
0: and his son, there were some, you know, people with him.
1: And because, ironically, going back to the slowness of governments, is they can't keep up with the innovation. So if that private company that announces space shuttles, you know, what rules and accountability and regulatory compliance that they have to meet if it's a brand new technology and a brand new industry? It takes usually government, 10 years minimum to really catch up. So I personally won't be the first one. That's what I'm trying to say. but I welcome everyone to do whatever they want to do.
0: I'm not going to be the first one on there.
1: Just tell me how it goes.
0: So quantum computing.
1: Right.
0: Where are we at with it?
1: It's an interesting spot. I've been in this space now. It's kind of like almost like a veteran because it's such a new space. But it's very, to be honest.
0: You are a veteran.
1: Yeah, it's kind of surreal.
0: You're the only one.
1: My advisor at MIT, Seth Lloyd, he actually was the first quantum mechanic. So he wrote the first paper of how to physically build a quantum computer. So you have Richard Feynman, who in 1980-81 says, here's this idea of a quantum computer. He called it a universal simulator. And so then you have Seth Lloyd in the 90s say, okay, here's how to physically build one of these things. So that's why he's in the Department of Mechanical Engineering, at least last time I checked. Then you, it really, you know, it starts to accelerate once you get Peter Shor, and he talks about something called ... Shor's algorithm, which then starts this huge amount of attention into quantum computing, because what Peter Shor realizes is that you can use quantum computing to crack encryption. Right, crack encryption. And so now we're at with it is that there's a lot of mechanistic, logistical issues that we've got to figure out. More specifically, is it really comes down to material science. We're trying to figure out how to keep this quantum computer coherent as we build up in complexity, meaning that, you know, if you define a computer this as, you know, one bit, or in this case, like a brain as one neuron, then we're already there. But that's a very loose PR level interpretation. Media interpretation. I see that a lot. And so if you see a brain, if one neuron could be a brain, then we're there. But if you're someone who says a brain's got to have complexity and do different things, then we're not there yet. The problem would be is that pretty much our brain keeps misfiring, metaphorically speaking, where quantum computers are very, very sensitive. Again, going back to that superposition principle I mentioned at the beginning, that can be disturbed by anything, even at that level. Light, which is embodied through photons, particles called photons, are actually very big for an atomic particle. So an electron and a photon, that'd be like getting tackled by an NFL player. It's a very huge effect. So for you to observe it with your brain and your eyes and everything, to see that superposition, is that you're actually blasting it, going back to CMEs a little bit, blasting with these with photons, which are like pretty much knocking down these electrons. My point is with that is that that means that these computers, these quantum computers, are very sensitive. They're like, if you've ever taught kindergarten or anything like that, and you get nap time, if any of those kids wake up, chain reaction, it's over. It's game over, right? You don't even want to move too fast. So it's the same thing for quantum computers. So that's what we're trying to do. We're trying to keep everybody on nap time.
0: Okay. Here's one of my favorites. Over the years, we have seen with space travel pretty much the same ways of accessing travel through solid or liquid fuels. And we have talked about alternative fuel sources like gravitational drives and how do we access light speed. But, I mean, we haven't gone beyond that. We're still using... And why? Why haven't we come up with a new way to leave Earth's atmosphere? I know we talked about after we get into space, because you know I'm a big bum of space junk.
1: Yeah,
0: because we've been every time we go up, we leave something up there, and if a screw the size of the head of my thumb hits you at 1,200 miles an hour, it's you know, so. How in the world do we go beyond using today's technology to travel through space?
1: You know, I'm going to have an interesting answer for you. It really comes down to public education. Because what's going on is that the government is so behind in terms of funding priorities. So, for example, now the last few years, I mean, science, as we all know, has taken a huge hit. And even, you know, unfortunately, some of the priorities have shifted as well. So part of that has been a cut in funding in general. Another part has been the landscape has changed. So even now in Greater Boston, if, don't know if you guys have how much you guys pay attention to that, but is that now we're shifting towards a defense city?
0: Yes.
1: Yeah, which is to me is pretty wild. But I don't think
0: to me it's pretty wild. Yeah. As a news report. It's madness.
1: Wild. It's wild. I mean, I was in Harvard Business School and there was a poster of joining a defense tech startup, and I'm like, what is the mission? What is the motivation for joining this company? Like, I'm gonna like not work a regular job and instead try and kill people in my free time. Like,
0: what's Space Force?
1: Like Call of Duty? Like, what is it? What are we doing right now as a society? What is going on? And so it's been tough. And even for the cutting fut, the funding cuts, is that has really hit the global, going back to global warming, and the CMEs, that's really cut a lot of funding in the global warming sustainability effort, unfortunately. And so again, that's going back to what I said, the space thing earlier, which is that we're like not investing in the earth we actually live on and we've been designed to live on, and we're still kind of looking for these space rocks, you know, that will only really be livable. And even if you're an optimist, and of course as a technologist I'm an optimist, it would take a minimum like tens of thousands of years.
0: Easy.
1: I mean, it's to make a planet where no matter what level of conspiracy theorists you're on, that we're not there yet.
0: Even to get to one that we could survive on.
1: We're not there yet. And then again, there's all these subtle effects about Earth that people don't really know about. For example, the Earth actually emits a frequency. It should be about 3 hertz. That I call it the mother's lullaby, which actually soothes your nervous system. It soothes your nerves 3 hertz. And so if you just...
0: Wait a minute. Is it like they sell these sounds now to help put you to sleep?
1: Yes. Yeah.
0: Similar to...
1: So the earth emits a frequency. And so actually in the trees as well. Trees even emit certain particles, biological particles, that actually help boost your immune system. Boost your immune system. So it's all this stuff that you're missing out on if you go to another planet. It's all connected. And where I'm going with this is that we're talking about space travel and funding and everything like that and public education, is that we really need an educated population that can say, hey, we want to vote in more engineers, or we want this certain level of funding, we want this, we don't want our tax dollars to go towards necessarily military or all of it towards military, right? We've got to put something towards the future. And I think that's the challenge of our democracy and democracy in general, is that the average politician is incentivized, right, to look at election cycles. Same thing with CEOs, honestly. One of the problems with a democratic liberal society is that you have the politicians that are focused on the next election cycle, right? That's one. And then two, you have CEOs. People actually don't fully understand. A lot of CEOs don't actually get a chance to control their companies. They run their companies.
0: But not control.
1: Control, yeah. So there's a board, right, and they decide who's CEO or not CEO. So the same, in a similar sense, those CEOs are usually focused on, you know, that quarterly earnings, the yearly earnings. They sometimes don't get a chance to look at these long-term profits. That's why you see tech CEOs are very unique in that way, where they can have this sort of long-term vision.
0: The big picture.
1: And that's why you get, one of the reasons you get, you know, products that have all these preservatives but actually don't really help you. You know, you eat a vegetarian burger and next thing you know, it actually causes infertility. Right? And you're like, well, I thought I was trying to be healthy. What's going on? So, you know, raising the education level would really go a long way in the downstream towards making these funding opportunities priorities a priority.
0: Wow. Okay, I'm going to take another break.
1: Yeah, let's do it.
0: And then I'm going to come back. We didn't talk about Run to Me either.
1: Oh, no, we didn't talk about Run to Me. You're right.
0: And I wanted to talk about that because again, all of the cuts that I played of yours today, Selfish, Holding Back, Austin Gold, and the one I'm getting ready to play, Run to Me, are all new pieces that you just released.
1: Right.
0: So before we move on, if I wanted to find some of your information or find out anything about you, where would I go?
1: Yeah, well, fortunately, you can Google me, so that's good. You can look up Ryan Robinson, and you'll find me. But specifically for my music, Austin Gold, and that comes from my middle name, Austin, Ryan Austin Robinson. So if you look up Austin Gold on any streaming platform, Spotify, YouTube, Apple Music, I'm there.
0: But if I want to contact you directly.
1: Oh, contact me directly? Yeah, sure. Let's see. If you actually go to my artist page on Instagram, then you can reach out to me and I'll respond.
0: And that's Austin Gold?
1: That's Ryan Robinson, 9413.
0: Okay.
1: Yeah.
0: I'm going to ask you that again because, you know, inquiring minds, folks want to know how to get in touch with you.
1: Yeah.
0: Okay, I'm going to take another quick break and then we're going to come back with some personal questions.
1: Let's do it. I'm excited.
0: Everybody, this is Expressions with the Potter, your favorite place of mine. Don't forget, we're here every Monday at 9 a.m. We're here again on Fridays at noon for your shootout at high noon and Friday night at 10 p.m. Today's special guest, I'm telling you, brother, the first quantum engineer, Brother Ryan Robinson. And we've got more with him, so stick and stay. Don't you go nowhere. I got much more coming right after this.
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4: This is Expressions with Potter, and I'm in the studio with the incomparable Mr. Ryan Robinson. Thank you again for taking the time to come in and join
5: us today.
4: Thank
5: you for having me.
4: Man, are you kidding me? This was amazing. So I want to get down to the get down.
5: Let's do it.
4: What advice do you give to youth wanting careers in math or the science fields?
5: Ooh, that is a great question. I would say, actually, there's another question people ask me. I'm going to sneak it in there. They ask me, is like, what advice would you recommend for applying to colleges? So I'm going to kind of sneak that in. Mm-hmm. But I would say my advice would be, is just do the work. You know, I know it sounds, you just like, you know, it sounds like I should be saying something more complicated, but it's just do the work.
4: Simple.
5: And I tell people, honestly, as someone who's grading papers, someone who's teaching these classes, is that there's not a lot of people doing the work anymore. You know, everybody wants it easier. Even easier now, for every generation, with that trade-off of convenience, our expectations of how much work it takes to get to a position, it heightens. We think we should do less for more.
4: And every generation gets weaker but wiser.
5: Right, exactly. And by the end of the day, you still got to put the work in. You know, you still got to put the work in. And the consequence of that is that, you know, even though your friends are using AI and all that kind of stuff, use AI to learn, right? Use AI to grow. But you gotta get that intuition. Again, you gotta develop that judgment. You gotta develop that taste and that style. Part of the reason that, especially now with AI, that companies are not hiring, especially computer science people, STEM people, is that obviously AI can do a lot of that. Pretty much now, unless you're mid-level or higher, the company doesn't really need you. But what they do need are people that can learn these tools, that understand the underlying mechanics, the logic, the mathematics, the modeling, the frameworks. We need people that understand the frameworks, and the only way you're really going to get that framework understanding and intuition is by just doing the work. When I was taking quantum physics classes at MIT, you know, you have these wizards, these sort of like gods of quantum. And I remember I sat with one of them in office hours, one of my professors. And, you know, he didn't really, in a literal sense, teach me anything. We just went through practice problems together. That's all we did. So we just, here's a problem, you're going to do it, and I'm going to do it. And we're going to compare the answers. And we just did that over and over again. And it reminds me of a quote that, that the master has failed more times than the student has ever tried.
4: Oh, wow.
5: You know, and it's the same thing. It's the same thing. So the reason I'm able to go and speak and do this, all these different things and talk about quantum off the cuff is because I've just studied it so much. And then again, so much. And that's how I'm able to do it and how other people are able to do it. And I would just encourage that. And then going back to the second question I usually get asked a lot is applying to colleges or just applying opportunities. I'll keep it brief and say that what's really important is it's actually a writing tip, is that through specificity comes universality. Through specificity comes universality. So if you look at your most favorite stories, movies, characters, they're unique. They're not generic, right? They've got a certain backstory. And so what you've got to do in your applications to anything, whether it be to a job opportunity, whether it be to a college, or even just like, you know, on a date with somebody saying, who are you? You know, what's your story? You know, who's this guy sitting in front of me or girl sitting in front of me? It's saying, well, you know, what's unique about your background? And ironically, through that, you know, people can actually relate to that and at least identify your unique singular value.
4: How you feel? Where you from? What's your name?
5: Exactly. Yeah. It's the basics. I'm telling you, it's the basics. It's the basics.
4: Who, what, when, where, and why.
5: Yeah.
4: So, did we talk about Run to Me?
5: Not yet.
4: I wanted to talk about that. Run to Me was one of your pieces.
5: Yeah.
4: Austin Gold.
5: That's right.
4: That was actually one of my favorites.
5: Yeah.
4: That's why I saved it to play lastly. But where did that come from?
5: Oh, man. That just, you know, that comes from, you know, so to do R&B right, you got to have romantic experiences. You got to have those loved experiences, to have loved and to have lost. And so for me, that was just coming out of my last breakup and just saying, you know what? You know, in a relationship, I learned it's important that you got to be able to rely on each other. You know what I mean? I think sometimes, a lot of times in this world, we go to other people. Right, for advice or this or that. And you gotta be careful. You get it. Going back to your first question about the advice, like I said, you didn't say the best advice, you said the most impactful advice.
4: Yes.
5: Right? And sometimes you get advice and you have to have ironically, the discernment, which is tough. And it's
4: very tough.
5: It's very tough. It's for someone to give you advice and say, should I

0: planet.
1: Yeah.
0: Or communications problems.
1: Yeah. Yeah. And not just text. Not just text. Yeah. You gotta have, not just text. Not just text.
0: I have a problem. You know, I don't want to tell my age, but, you know, pick up the phone and call me. Yeah. Lord have mercy. So, quickly, upcoming projects and initiatives that you get coming.
1: Yeah, I'm really excited. I got on the healthcare side, on the health and the wellness side, we have a project called Sensa, S-E-N-S-A, Sensa. And it's a really important tool if you're into your health at all, if you're just trying to live a healthier life, understand what's going on in your body. Look at sensawellness.org. And what we've done is we've created a test kit that tells you how inflamed you are with just a swab and a bottle. And so the chemical inside this bottle changes colors to tell you how inflamed you are. And we have an app that suggests the next action step. So again, if you're into your health, we strongly recommend you are. And for those who are not familiar with inflammation is pretty much the root of all major health disorders, whether it be mental health, PTSD. We found in veterans where if we have certain levels of inflammation, we can pretty much tell with 84% accuracy you're going to have PTSD. It's pretty intense. Right now, 3 out of every 5 deaths in the world are related back to inflammation. Weight loss, if you're inflamed, you're not going to be losing weight as much as you'd like. Aging, if you're at a certain level, then your aging is going to accelerate more than needed. So definitely watch out for your inflammation and Biosensa today.
0: So photosynthesis.
1: Yes.
0: Plants actually use quantum physics.
1: Oh, yeah. Yeah. You know about that. Did your research? Whoa.
0: You know, Howard Cosell said this years ago. Late Howard Cosell says, if you can sit down with any professional in the field and discuss their field intelligently for 30 minutes, you're a good research journalist. So I had to really stretch out for several weeks because you were on for 2 hours.
1: Yeah, right. Wow, I'm impressed. I think maybe like 5 people in the world read that paper. Wow, good job.
0: Well, I had to be ready for you, man. This is very important. But what else do you have coming up?
1: Yeah, we got the album dropping really soon. That's going to be August 22nd. We're really excited for that. It's going to be just, again, good R&B. You can check that out on my page again, Ryan Robinson 9413, and I'm on TikTok as well, Austin Gold. Outside of that is just honed in. We're locked into again Sensa and the music, and we'll be having shows coming up, a tour coming up for the album, end of this year, early next year. So check that out.
0: Yeah. So anybody that wanted to listen to it, they can find you. You're
1: anywhere. We are anywhere and everywhere.
0: Spotify.
1: Yeah. Spotify, YouTube. Let's see. We got a title. I mean, we want a title. So, yeah, we're everywhere. Yeah, we're everywhere. And if you like some chill music, something you can put on, you know, and just kind of really vibe to, then I'm your guy.
0: Okay, I'm going to hit you up right here.
1: Okay, let's do it.
0: It's time. I got this last question, then okay. I'm going to let you off the Expressions Discovery hook.
1: Okay.
0: And it, of course, you got to come back.
1: Okay,
0: that's a
1: priority.
0: If you have me, that's a priority. Are you kidding me? Okay, what is the one thing during this or any other interview that you've ever had that you wish you would have been asked? What confidentially have you never had a chance to remark on?
1: Oh, this is really important. The question would be, what is the biggest health deficiency that I see? That's really important. And this is connected. Is what is an underlying health concern that people don't realize is going on? So may I answer that one? You mind if I answer that one?
0: No, go right ahead.
1: So just,
0: this is your turn.
1: Thank you, man. I appreciate it. I'm just so honored to be here. And I'd say, so to keep it brief, guys, is that right now I see a big issue with going from the health space is anxiety, mental health, and it's a big issue. And I want to speak to it from a biochemical side, from a scientist side for a second. Not as a doctor, but as a scientist, is that what's really important, guys, is that your nutrition. So the American diet has a lot of deficiencies in it. We could talk about that. That could be a whole other podcast. Mm-hmm. But in short, potassium, I want to talk about potassium, is that that's actually the most needed nutrient in your body numerically. So out of all the vitamins, so magnesium, calcium salts, vitamin A, B, C, D, all of them, numerically your body needs potassium. Okay, so why do we need potassium, Ryan? We need it because actually it helps your brain work.
0: Mm-hmm. Hey, Brian. Mm-hmm. Why do we need potassium?
1: Right, exactly. And so every time your brain fires off, which is often, by the way, which is very often, it's shooting off some potassium. It needs some calcium. It needs magnesium.

0: And 94% of Americans, on average, last time I checked, are deficient in potassium. It's just not in our diets. Even if you're eating bananas, avocados, it's just not enough. So definitely do your own research. I encourage everybody and anyone to do your own research anytime. Is that some general guidelines you want to have at least around, for women, around, say, 2 grams a day. In other words, 2,000 milligrams a day. And for men, around at least 3 grams a day. So again, 3,000 milligrams. And bringing back to mental health, is a lot of times that anxiety that you have, you know, it's like things are so overwhelming. Partly because your brain doesn't have enough fuel to fire. It's not firing. So potassium is important, and you got to get your calcium in there and your magnesium. And interesting enough, those things also help with the fluid intake in your cells. And so I say that because, you know, as someone who's in the health space, has a health company, certain populations, whether it be especially educated, unfortunately, you have more privy to this information, right? And this doesn't really, again, going back to our themes earlier we mentioned, is that people who, again, in lower income areas don't necessarily know about this. People of color, brown communities, right? Elderly communities, they don't know about this stuff because it's not really emphasized, because it actually helps your health, helps you stay out of the hospital. So that anxiety you have, maybe just, you know, maybe take a little magnesium, kind of just see how you feel after that. You know, that's what I recommend. The second thing I want to say is, again, we're talking about electricity and physics. I keep it brief, is that the electronics, guys, electronics. So I'll keep it brief and say that it's not just the apps, it's not just the social media, it's the devices themselves. Mm-hmm. The devices themselves actually have a hormonal effect. They have a biochemical effect on your body that actually changes your brain structure over time. So in other words, take a break.
1: Wait a minute.
0: Yeah.
1: You're saying if I use my phone constantly. Or if I'm on the phone constantly, yeah, it's going to change my brain.
0: Yeah. Even the radio, going back to the radiation that we were talking about earlier.
1: Yes, sir.
0: So you got the sun, but you also got a sun right in your pocket, right? And so that blue light, guys, that blue light, we hear about this all the time. Guys, what else is blue? We go outside, 9 a.m. in the morning, look up. What else is blue? The sky. So blue light in your phone, what you're doing is that phone is telling you, hey, it's light out. It's daytime. Wake up. Go hunt. Go gather. Go whatever it is. And you're telling your body that over and over and over and over again. And so it says, I need to stay awake for this. So watch out for that. My mom, actually, she went to the doctor, and they told her she had issues with her eyes. She needed surgery and everything. And I looked at all the stuff she was talking about, and I said, wait, this is actually something, computer vision syndrome. It's an actual thing. You can look it up, computer vision syndrome, where you look at a computer for too long, it stresses your optical nerve. And so if you do that for too long, you go to the doctor and say you need to have surgery, you've got to take these medications, which can still be true, but I'm saying, what's the underlying condition here? And a lot of the time, it's our environment. So at least before, you know, you take any surgery or medication, I just encourage everybody, just look at your environment, do your own research, right? And just take charge of your own health. Put health back into your own hands.
1: Environmental impact has more to do with how we live.
0: Yeah.
1: Man, I greatly appreciate you taking the time to come in today.
0: Of course, man. That's what we're here for.
1: Smoking, man. Once again, please tell everybody how they can get in touch, how they can look at your music, and find anything about you, please.
0: Guys, you can check me out, Austin Gold, on any streaming platform, Spotify, YouTube, Tidal, anywhere. We're here. Check out some amazing music. This is Austin Gold at ZoomX Radio.
1: You're coming back. We're going to have you back. Everybody, thank you. We are going to have you back very soon, my friend. And I appreciate you taking the time to come in.
0: Of course, thank you, sir. Of course.
1: Thank you very much, sir. Now, I'm going to return you to the reality of your life as we conclude another magical musical expression session. I truly hope the small taste of bliss that I bring you each and every week will carry you safely until the next time we meet. 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I promise it will profit you as much as it does others. 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You can also get my shows, all of my mistakes and all of my screw-ups, on mixcloud.com/Tim-Potter. Again, thank you, sir. It has been a pleasure to have you here.
0: Thank you so much. Thank you guys for having me.
1: And boys and girls, ladies and gentlemen, until the next time, I love you all. Peace!

listen for. 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

I would do it. I would do it. I would do it. I would do it. I would do it. I would do it. I would do it. I would do it. I would do it. I would do it. I would do it. I would do it. I would do it. I would do it. I would do it. I would do it. I would do it. I would do it. I would do it. I would do it. I would do it. I would do it. I would do it. I would do it. I would do it. I would do it. I would do it. I would do it. I would do it. I would do it. I would do it. I would do it. I would do it. I would do it. I would do it. I would do it. I would do it. I would do it. I would do it. I would do it. I would do it. I would do it. I would do it. I would do it. I would do it. I would do it. I would do it. I would do it. I would do it. I would do it. I would do it. I would do it. I would do it. I would do it. I would do it. I would do it. I would do it. I would do it. I would do it. I would do it. I would do it. I would do it. I would do it. I would do it. I would do it. I would do it. I would do it. I would do it. I would do it. I would do it. I would do it. I would do it. I would do it. I would do it. I would do it. I would do

¿Ok, ingeniero? Este es un chanchan para la historia. ¿Ok?

potreros y los guajiros. 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

0: There's another chair, so that means that we have another guest. It's a beautiful singer. You know, I'm very happy that, you know, we do this song together here on MTV Unplugged. You know, give it up for no other than Martin Yondo. Martin Yondo. Yeah.
1: Think I'm a bum bum. Do the whistle arms on me, come. Really different, celebrate fashion. You know? You know?

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0: course, running a farm's a lot of work, but that'll all change when my sons arrive.
1: So you've got children?
0: Well, not yet, but I was hoping that you could help me with that.
1: So you want me to marry you then?
0: Well, that's a bit sudden, but all right.
1: Is that what you call a proposal?
0: I love you. Always have. I want to marry you.

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Yo, what's up? 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You better tune in. If you don't, you're lacking. Now, can you dig it? Yeah! What's up? Yeah! The man play the charge, man!

0: I've always been the person who wondered why people put milk before their cereal.
1: Lou, a short stack from Southend.
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legs entwined, your body next to me. 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

0: is to become a human yourself.
1: Can you do that?
2: My dear sweet child, that's what I do. It's what I live for, to help unfortunate merfolk like yourself. Poor souls with no one else to turn to. I admit that in the past I've been a nasty. They weren't kidding when they called me, well, a witch. But you'll find that nowadays I've mended all my ways, repented, seen the light, and made a switch. True, yes. And I fortunately know a little magic. It's a talent that I always have possessed. And here lately, please don't laugh, I use it on behalf of the miserable, lonely, and depressed.

0: find spells, Ursula, please, and I help them.
1: Yes, I do.
0: Now, it's happened once or twice. Someone couldn't pay the price, and I'm afraid I had to rake them across the coals. Yes, I've had the odd complaint, but on the whole, I've been a saint to those poor, unfortunate souls. Have we got a deal?
2: If I become human, I'll never be with my father or sisters again.
0: But you'll have your man. Life's full of tough choices, isn't it? Oh, and there is one more thing. We haven't discussed the subject of payment.
3: But I don't have...
0: I'm not asking much. Just a token, really, a trifle. What I want from you is your voice.
2: But without my voice, how can I...
0: You'll have your looks, your pretty face. And don't underestimate the importance of the body language. The men up there don't like a lot of blabber. They think a girl who gossips is a bore. Yet on land it's much preferred for ladies not to say a word. And after all, dear, what is idle prattle for? Come on, they're not all that impressed with conversation. Two gentlemen avoid it when they can. But they don't inform and fawn on a lady who's withdrawn. It's she who holds her tongue who gets a man. Come on, you poor unfortunate soul. Go ahead, make your choice. I'm a very busy woman and I haven't got all day. It won't cost much, just your voice. You poor unfortunate soul. It's sad, but true. If you want to cross a bridge, my sweet, you've got to pay the toll. Take a gulp and take a breath and go ahead and sign the scroll.

it happened on one of them zippity-doo-dah days. 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

0: The world is cruel. 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I am your only friend. I who keep you, teach you, feed you, dress you. I who look upon you without fear. How can I protect you, boy, unless you always stay in here, away in here? Remember what I've taught you, Quasimodo. You are deformed.
1: I am deformed.
0: And you are ugly.
1: And I am ugly.
0: And these are crimes for which the world shows little pity. You do not comprehend.
1: You are my one defender.
0: Out there they'll revile you as a monster.
1: I am a monster.
0: Out there they will hate and scorn and jeer.
1: Only a monster.
0: Why invite their calumny and consternation?

0: I'm grateful for one of my teachers for letting me and my friends play cards in his room. We kind of just showed up to his club one day and was like, hey, can we play this card game, which is called Whist. I taught my friends.
1: Max is an East Boston resident. He is 15 years old. He goes to BCH, and in the summer, he loves the sales.
0: I don't know. It just turned into a thing. We play with my teacher and my friends, and it's just a really cool thing to get to know, like, a teacher and my friends better, and to be, like, active in my school.
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Santa Claus, huh? 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So you're the one everybody's talking about. You're joking. I can't believe my eyes. You're joking me. You gotta be. This can't be the right guy. He's ancient. He's ugly. I don't know which is worse. I might just split a seam now if I don't die laughing first. Mr. Oogie Boogie says there's trouble close at hand. You better pay attention now, 'cause I'm the boogeyman.

0: feeling antsy and I've nothing much to do, I might just cook a special batch of snake and spider stew. And don't you know the one thing that would make it work so nice? A roly-poly Santa Claus to add a little spice.
1: Whoa.
0: Whoa.
1: Whoa.
0: Oh.
1: Whoa.
0: Yeah, I'm the Oogie Boogie Man. Release me now or you must face the dire consequences. The children are expecting me, so please come to your senses.
2: Ah, you're joking!
0: You're joking! I can't believe my ears! Would someone shot this fella? I'm drowning in my tears. It's funny! I'm laughing! You really are too much. And now, with your permission, I'm going to do my stuff.
1: Well, what are you going to do?
0: I'm going to do the best I can.

0: It's much more fun, I must confess. 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Not mine, of course, but yours, oh boy. Now let it be just fine.
1: Please be fast, or you will have to answer for this heinous act.
0: Oh, brother, you're something. You put me in a spin. You aren't comprehending the position that you're in. It's hopeless. You're finished. You haven't got a prayer. 'Cause I'm

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Legs are required.

0: following episode of In and Within was pre-recorded on November 3rd, 2025. Hope you enjoy it.
1: 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Hey, this is Kenneth.
2: What's up?
1: We also have
2: AKA Don Claude
1: currently doing In Within. And yeah, stay tuned for good talks, skipping rocks, and triceratops. Even when you don't go. Hey everybody, my name is Kenneth. I am the host of In Within. We also got
2: Don Claude in the house,
1: aka Don Claude. And then we're back for another beautiful In and Within. I think we missed last week.
2: We did.
1: Should we talk about last week just to start?
2: Yeah.
1: Just as a kickoff question, Claude, what were you up to on Monday last week?
2: What was I up to on Monday last week? Oh, I was helping my girlfriend come back from Europe. She was traveling for a week, and I guess there was a situation with Uber. The Uber ride arrived at the airport and said you live too far and left. Oh. So I had to step up. Luckily, I wasn't here, so I was able to do that. And help her out and get her back home safely after a long flight. I think it was like 6 hours. So that was what I was doing on Monday. How about you?
1: Very sweet, very humble. I was at a concert doing my fun little job, my little side quest, as I like to say. If you know who Leve is, which we actually have a Leve song here, coming up later in the show, so stay tuned, but... I went to go see Leve at TD Garden, which was really nice. It's really sweet. So, yeah, that's what I was up to. Write up coming soon about it, about my experience. So, yeah. I think we got to talk about something. So, I was like, waking up today, and it was like, man, the time is so weird. And then I walked out of my school earlier. It's like 5-something, and it's like really dark outside. Yeah. Like, it is like nighttime at 5. And I'm like... oh, well, why is this happening? And, like, if I was, like, 5 years old, like, let's be honest, I'd probably be like, well, it gets dark so early now, but let's be honest, now we know what's going on. So, daylight savings time.
2: Yeah, no, I'm a little confused. I thought it was supposed to be, like,
1: that was supposed to, like, give us more daylight.
2: Well, not that. I thought it was supposed to be done. Like, they were talking about, like, they're going to end it. But I will say, yeah, I didn't factor in daylight savings yesterday. The reason why I didn't factor that in, I did feel like I slept longer. And then, like, the real way to see it when you go to the car dashboard.
1: And then it's a different size. It's a different hour.
2: Yeah. Wait a minute.
1: I was like, because I was going somewhere and I was like, how is it? It's not 10:30. I'm supposed to be there at 10:30.
2: Exactly.
1: I check my phone and I'm like, oh, wait a second. The time switched. Yeah, now you feel, I feel.
2: Because in my car, I took off the automatic time change.
1: I see what I mean.
2: So because of that, it helps me alert, because sometimes, you know, every day feels the same ish sometimes.
1: Do you tune your like your clock like 30 minutes earlier?
2: No, I actually do it like 10 minutes. I'm a 10-5 minute type of person. Just so
1: just get there a little early.
2: I know
1: there's people who like
2: No.
1: People like go crazy. Like, I know someone who drives with like an hour behind just to like. I don't even know, man. Don't even ask me. But yeah, some people. No. I mean, shout out to you if you have your dashboard and then you just put your clock 1 hour behind.
2: No, like, I respect people like that. And even then, I had to reset it back to normal, just so I wasn't going crazy with my phone, because then I had to keep two sets of numbers.
1: In your head. Yeah, because you're like, all right, so it's like 10:30 on the call.
2: Yeah, and I'm trying to minimize certain things.
1: Like the confusion.
2: Yeah, minimize things, be more systematic and optimize, so I'm not overthinking about, oh, what time is it?
1: Okay, so hold up. So when daylight savings time starts, it's meant to give more light, right? That's the point of it? Not that when it ends, it's supposed to take away light?
2: So well, from my understanding, I thought it was because of the how Earth is tilted and is shifting its rotation away from the sun or towards the sun. So thus, we have to accommodate for those days. But then I'm just kind of like, do we really, I don't know. There's weird.
1: I'm questioning it.
2: Yeah.
1: So it's like, okay, now that daylight savings time is over, right? It's over. And then now that.
2: Wait, what do you mean over? Because.
1: Like they just like stop.
2: I don't think so.
1: Is it like, did it start or did it stop?
2: I'm confused. When is it going to officially be over on the making the changes? That I'm confused on.
1: And then, I know, like, just like acknowledging the change was, it just happened, what, yesterday, right?
2: Yeah, exactly.
1: So we know it changed. Our time changed, but like realistically, the changes that are supposed to happen, like physically, like.
2: And yeah, and then now you got me thinking, I don't know why they call it daylight saving, but I guess this time around, we are. It's usually in the summer that makes more sense.
1: Because it's like longer days.
2: Longer days.
1: And then when winter comes around, it's supposed to be darker earlier.
2: But the daylight savings for the winter, I'm a little confused.
1: No, but I think because the clock goes 1 hour behind, it's supposed to give less sunlight for the winter.
2: Yeah, I know, but the daylight savings, like the terminology for the winter part.
1: It's like saving daylight, but now you're like, but you're taking away daylight.
2: Exactly.
1: In winter.
2: So it's like.
1: But no.
2: Is it saving for the summer?
1: I think you're saving daylight during the summer and then taking away the saved daylight in the winter. I think that's what's going on. I think we're going to need a bit of music, and we'll be right back to answer these questions once we have thought about it deeply. So let's listen to a bit of music, I think, and then we'll come back and we'll share our opinions on what daylight is being saved and when. Because, it's interesting, isn't it? All right, we'll be back in a little bit. This is These Four Walls by Kamari.
3: I sit alone in my castle of isolation.

0: technically right now you're listening to Anyone Within with Kenneth. Stay tuned, there's more music on the way.
1: Yeah.
2: Hey everybody, we are back, and you just listened to These Four Walls by Kumari, Corners of My Mind, Emotional Oranges, and Kingston by Faye Webster. And there's more music on the way.
3: Very calming music, also.
2: It's very nice, very soft. I like the vibe. We have very calm, chill music. So, and that's not the only one. We have more coming up. Stay tuned.
3: Let's go.
2: All right, let's talk about what we were just talking about. So, me and Claude, what were we talking about?
3: You know, I'm a little stuck up on the word daylight savings, because I'm like, are we really saving daylight? And I'm like, at this point, you might as well just not change the time and keep it the same. seriously, because I'm just like trying to really fundamentally breaking it down. It's not like the 24 hours in a day is changing.
2: We're just perceiving it as different.
3: Exactly. Yeah, yeah. And I know it's due to the sun and how the sun is giving us light, but it's like, at this point, let's just keep it consistent, for folks who don't pay attention at the time or when it's daylight savings, aka me.
2: But AKA, I know I'm not. AKA Don Claude, yeah.
3: Yeah, I'm not the only one. I know I'm not the only one.
2: No, I definitely, I feel like for me too, like I remember my parents were just like, some random day, hey, daylight savings time, and I'm like, wait, we had that? I forgot that existed. I'm not gonna lie, I just don't remember it exists sometimes. I just know I have stuff to do at 8, and then I do my stuff at 8, you know what I mean? Daylight savings time or not.
3: And it's crazy how, like, I don't know why, for some reason, I never remember daylight savings in November, and now we're in November, and, like, I'm looking back at October, and October kind of flew
2: past. Yeah. October was like really quick.
3: Yeah,
2: we'll say.
3: Yeah,
2: a lot of cool stuff in October. Halloween just passed.
3: That too. So, yeah, there's a few holidays that I think we need to
2: definitely mention,
3: catch up on. Yeah, and
2: October is full of celebration. Honestly,
3: yeah. Really, Diwali, sweet. For example.
2: We also have like Day of the Dead that just passed not that long ago,
3: mm-hmm.
2: And Halloween, like we were saying.
3: And then, I guess registering to vote, it's not really a holiday, but, you know.
2: Yeah, shout out to that as well.
3: It feels like a national holiday.
2: In a way, yeah. Is that tomorrow then? I think, right? Is it
3: tomorrow? Yeah. Like, today's the 3rd.
2: Around this time. Yeah. Around this time. If you're able to vote, go register to vote for sure. Look online, search for any sort of voting. And yeah, just participate whenever you can, wherever you can, however you can, for sure.
3: So should we get started with one of the holidays? And
2: I think we should start with Halloween. I think Halloween is like the most, like, most recent one. I don't think so. It's kind of weird, isn't it?
3: A lot of them actually, really Day of the Dead was most recent.
2: If
3: we're going backwards.
2: Yeah, because it's like the day after.
3: The day Halloween after, yeah.
2: It's interesting. They fall around the same time, so yeah. We have, what, a couple fun facts? I think, right?
3: Yeah,
2: a couple fun facts for Day of the Dead. Dia de los Muertos for Hispanic people. And yeah, if you want to know a little bit more about Day of the Dead, we have information for you. So,
3: let's get started. So, Dia de los Muertos. I said it nice. I know I did. Day of the Dead. Colorful and vibrant celebration of life and death, bringing families and communities together to celebrate and remember dead loved ones.
2: It is a two-day holiday that originated in Mexico and is now celebrated across Latin America on the 1st and 2nd of November every year.
3: Oh, wow. So that was yesterday and
2: yesterday and the day before that.
3: Yeah.
2: So it was, what, Saturday and Sunday?
3: Correct.
2: There you go.
3: Yeah. Yeah, today's Monday. Yeah. I'm trying to keep up.
2: Saturday and Sunday. Yeah, no. I feel that. Yeah.
3: During Dia de los Muertos, families and individuals create altars for their loved ones with photos, candles, decorations, and offering of food.
2: It is often believed that the spirits of loved ones return to visit their families and relatives during this time, so it is also celebrated as a reunion of the living and the dead. That's really sweet.
3: Yeah, it sounds like it's more like a celebration.
2: So like a celebration of, like, life.
3: Correct.
2: Yeah.
3: And life continuing in In the physical form and then into like a spiritual form.
2: Yeah, yeah, like celebrating all of it, yeah.
3: Mm-hmm. Flowers, butterflies, and skulls are often traditionally used as decorations and symbols during Dia de los Muertos, as they represent fragility and beauty of life and death.
2: I definitely like, if you ever seen like one of those altars, they're actually really nice.
3: They're
2: like colorful, they're vibrant, they're so like well like constructed. So like I feel like so intentional. I love
3: very alluring. Like they have a way of like attracting people, or like even if you may not know, there's something that like you become curious about.
2: Yeah, yeah. You just like look at it and it's like so visually appealing. There's a lot of like to look at. And all the small details are really nice. Kind of like the way the skulls, called calaveras, are often highly decorated with flowers, patterns, or colors, and they're often made out of sugar and placed on the altars as offerings or representations of each family member.
3: Wait, the skulls are made out of sugar? They don't look like it. That's crazy.
2: Wow, yeah, they're made out of sugar. Isn't that crazy?
3: Yeah, no, I honestly thought they were real skulls. Yeah.
2: Real skulls. I feel like they would be made out of, like, some like bone, I feel like
3: bone, or
2: maybe not like a real like human plus, skull, but
3: well,
2: like,
3: not a human, some, like, but you
2: like
3: know what
2: I mean.
3: General skull.
2: Yeah, yeah,
3: or
2: yeah.
3: Like some like I don't know how they make like synthetic skull materials,
2: do.
3: You know?
2: Yeah, but I think that's cool though. The fact that it's made out of sugar, isn't that crazy?
3: So does that mean like folks eat the skulls after or something? Like,
2: I don't think so.
3: Okay,
2: I think that might be a little like.
3: Hey, I had to ask. Okay,
2: maybe they do. Who knows? Maybe that might be another way they celebrate people's lives. So.
3: But then I'm also thinking maybe it won't be, because there's some altars also have, they're often decorated with cempasúchil, which is a variety of marigold flower that is native to Mexico. So, you know, can you eat?
2: Can you eat the decorations?
3: Yeah.
2: I mean, you can probably eat the flower, I think.
3: So, some flowers are poisonous, so I don't know.
2: Well, I mean, we don't know about this one.
3: So, yeah, you know what I'm saying?
2: I say maybe, I don't think people would eat the decorations, but, you know, maybe, who knows? Maybe it differs from family to family, you know? Maybe some people really like the decorations, so.
3: Mm-hmm, mm-hmm.
2: Yeah, and Day of the Dead is not the same as Halloween. Common misconception sometimes for some people, but, yeah, although the holidays happen around the same time and both include skeletons and skulls in their decor, they have very different origins. Yeah. And then...
3: Yeah, I guess Halloween originates from the ancient Celtic holiday Samhain and many October 31st traditions. And in these traditions, they include carving pumpkins, trick-or-treating, and dressing up in scary costumes. And I think this is the perfect time for us to transition and talk a little more about Halloween as we move backwards in the holidays that we had in this month, but mainly in October.
2: Yeah, for sure. And also, I will say, yo, we're giving Claude all of the hard words. every single fun fact Claude has had to say some crazy word that we just sit there and we're like, oh, wait a second. I just, round of applause for Claude for A for effort.
3: You know, I'm trying to keep up.
2: Although there's no A in effort though, I don't know.
3: Well,
2: yeah,
3: you're given a grade.
2: Yeah, yeah, yeah.
3: For the task.
2: Yeah, E for effort. There you go. Excellent. E. There you go. That's what we're giving Claude. All right. Some fun facts, and we're gonna go through some fun facts on Halloween as well. Because man, who doesn't love some fun facts, right?
3: It's mm-hmm.
2: Like fun facts all day. We could like talk about all these fun facts. So, for Halloween, nearly one quarter of Americans say Halloween is their favorite holiday. Nearly one quarter.
3: Isn't that crazy? That's 1/4, y'all. 1/4 of Americans.
2: Claude knows his math.
3: Just in case.
2: 25% of Americans.
3: Yes.
2: Nah, yeah. And then, yeah, hey.
3: And so for the second fun fact is a pumpkin is actually a fruit, not a vegetable.
2: You know, I'm going to be honest. I didn't think a pumpkin was a fruit. I feel like people use it in a sense that it's like almost like used as a vegetable. I wouldn't.
3: Well, like, this like pumpkin pie. And for me, I don't know if vegetables are meant for pie.
2: I mean, I feel like I'm thinking about it in terms of bread, right?
3: Pumpkin bread.
2: But you use like pumpkin in bread, you know what I mean? It's like the same way they use like different vegetables for bread, you know what I mean? Okay. Which is, it's definitely different than pie, but
3: still. Pumpkin pie, like, you know what I mean? Like, so that's kind of why for me, I never just assumed. Yeah, I thought it was like more like a tomato, because you know, like tomato back in the day used to be a vegetable.
2: Yeah.
3: And then now it's a fruit.
2: Yeah.
3: So I don't know what if, so I felt like a pumpkin was like that.
2: Nah. I see exactly what you're talking about.
3: But that's good to know that's a fruit.
2: Yeah. Let's think about, like, hey, the next time there will be a full moon on Halloween will be 2039. Wow. 2039, Claude. You hearing this? How many years is that? It's like 14 years now.
3: Yeah.
2: Because Halloween just passed. 14 years until the next full moon on Halloween. Isn't that crazy?
3: I wonder when that occurred before.
2: Yeah, me too. The last Halloween full moon was in 2020.
3: Oh, really?
2: Yep.
3: That's not bad. Damn. Yeah, so it's going to take another, like...
2: 14 is that take practically
3: like 19
2: years after. Yeah.
3: Oh, wow.
2: So full moon on Halloween happens every 18 to 19 years.
3: Oh. Huh. Did you know 41% of Americans believe that ghosts exist?
2: Yo, honestly,
3: I'm one of them.
2: I can see that. I can see that statistic. I'm going to be for real. I can see that statistic.
3: I believe in ghosts. If you believe in aliens, you have to believe in ghosts. You're not going to tell me that.
2: If you believe in aliens. Hey.
3: And if you believe in, what's it called? Like, heaven and hell, I so believe you have to believe ghosts. Come on, y'all. Come on, y'all. Spirits, come on, y'all. Souls, come on, y'all. Come on.
2: You guys should see Claude. Like, he's like throwing his hands up.
3: I'm just saying.
2: He's speaking with his hands right now.
3: I'm just saying. Usually I would not be on, but 41%, that's almost half of America, y'all. Half. Almost half, y'all.
2: You heard it here first.
3: Do you believe in ghosts? We have a non-believer among us, y'all. We have a non-believer among us, y'all. All
2: right. Next fun fact. And we're going to go through a couple more fun facts before we move on to our next segment in a bit. But Americans spend a ton of money on Halloween costumes, right? And we know this for sure. They spend a lot of money on Halloween costumes for their pets. That sounds about right.
3: I can see that. I can definitely see. What I don't really see is that 74% of parents admit that they steal candy from their children during Halloween.
2: All right. If you're a parent, right, you know, you're a good example. All right. Now, 74% of parents that are stealing candy from their children.
3: That's three-fourths, y'all. Three-fourths. Hey, I got to put the math in there.
2: Yo, Claude he just knows these numbers. Honestly, all right, to go back, right, I think ghosts are real. I think they have definitely been around. They are around. I think that I, like, 100% can, like, attest to, like, oh, yeah, like, I have personal experience. No. But obviously, like, not a good amount of us. But, you know, I can see ghosts being real. All right. Just to reiterate.
3: Let's go. Okay. Right. I'll take that back.
2: I don't know about the aliens, though. That one's a question. I think we could question. All right. We can question that one.
3: So you think in this universe, we are the only living beings in this universe?
2: No. I think.
3: Look at look at that, you guys. Look at that.
2: I think, you know what, nah, that's true. You know what, I think we should talk more about this after we get done with the fun facts, after our next music break, and I will give my opinion on if I think aliens are real, because apparently this is very, very pertinent information. So,
3: maybe some folks were aliens for Halloween. It all works out. Maybe there were aliens among us during Halloween. Look at that.
2: All right, I think, let's just give one more.
3: Yeah, let's do it.
2: And we'll have this break. One in five adults usually pretends not to be home on Halloween. So if you're at your house, right, you know there's kids who trick-or-treat in your neighborhood, right? No, you're going to have your lights off and you're going to pretend to be in bed, or you're not in the house, right? So these kids don't go knocking on your door. You know, they might still ring your bell and you might get tired of it. Do you have noise-canceling headphones? You probably do. But if you don't, you're probably, like, hiding. You're hiding away. Because these kids, man, they really want candy. And if you're, like, all right, let's think about this for a second. What if these 1 in 5 adults, right? Because this is, what, how much is 1 in 20, 1 in 5? 1 in 5?
3: 20%, y'all. Yep. 20%.
2: So it's 20% of adults, right? But we also have 74% of children, parents stealing children's Halloween candy, right? So what if you're the 20% that pretend not to be home, right? But when your kids come home, you steal the candy, right? Think about that. That's got to be like 1 in... I mean, I don't even know. I'm not going to run that. I'm not running the numbers, all right? But, like, let's think about this for a second. If you are at home, you send your kids out to get candy, right? You didn't buy candy. You hide in your house, pretend you're not there. When your kids come back and they go to bed, you steal candy, right? You just, like, double threat. Like, you are legitimately, like, you are, like, robbing on the next level. Like, that is, like, next level, like, wow.
3: Hey.
2: What, you gotta do what you gotta do?
3: You gotta, you know it. You know it.
2: Alright. Do you wanna go in one more?
3: Cause, come on now, think about it. I'm a grown adult going, asking for candy, door to door. No. I'm gonna bring, and if I have kids, yeah, the kids are gonna go. That's, you know, so I will say, parents, I see what you're doing. And then let's just say, you know, lights off. I just wanna, you know, lights off in the house, because I've been that person. I've definitely been that person.
2: Plot a test. He's 1 in 5.
3: And I will also say, you could leave the candy outside.
2: Yeah, but then people are going to steal it.
3: Well, you know, hey, I did my part. And then when the bowl is empty, folks know, like, yeah, it's done. But I will say, the rule is, if there's no lights, don't go there.
2: Yeah, yeah.
3: That is the rule.
2: That is the rule indeed. Do you want to give us one more fun fact to send us into the next break?
3: Man, this fun fact threw me off. So trick or treat was not necessarily the original phrase children would shout out to receive candy. Do y'all know what the phrase was? Bell's nickel. Bell's Nickelin is a German-American Christmas tradition where kids dress in costumes and they'll go around to neighbors and see if they can guess their identity and who they dressed up in. So next time you're trick-or-treating, try using the word Bell's Nickel.
2: Hey, you heard it here first. Bell's Nickel. Interesting. I've never heard of that one. It's a fun fact to know. Mm-hmm. We got more music for you, because we love music. Wow, I don't know what happened. All right, yeah. If you didn't know that, now you know, right? You learn something new every day.
3: Mm-hmm.
2: And then, yeah, we got more music for you. Next up, we got Juno by Claro. And, yeah, I hope you enjoy. We'll be back in a minute. So, yeah, enjoy this music break. And are aliens real?

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3: Why is love so important? 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
1: You are listening to Zoomix Radio with Kenneth on his show In and Within. Stay tuned.
2: Sorry. I didn't expect that one. Ah! All right. What are we, Claude?
3: Are we aliens or ghosts?
2: You just listened to Juno by Claro and Texas by Cashy. Are we aliens or ghosts? This is the dying question that we have. So Claude and I were talking, and, you know, I said something about ghosts. You know what? I think, and like I said, ghosts, you know what? Ghosts are pretty real. I can't lie.
3: Let's go!
2: I've seen a lot of stuff. Now, aliens, though, aliens, I think there's a lot of debate and a lot of thoughts about aliens. I think maybe, like, aliens are, like, I think it's possible.
3: Okay.
2: I think it's possible. I'll take it for now. I'm not going to say, yeah, they're real. But I'm not going to say they're fake, because I can see the possibility, because in another instance, maybe there's these people that we're talking about, these aliens, right, that don't know we exist. And then we're over here talking about them. It's like a whole paradox now. But, like, I see where the possibility is that I don't fully get where we're 100%, like, drawing the line. Cause I see 100% on the ghosts, but I'm, like, 95 on the alien.
3: I'll take it. 95 is still more than 50%.
2: Still more than 75% of Americans. Since we want to talk about all these 25% of adults being not home on Halloween. Huh. Isn't that interesting? So, yeah.
3: And as we
2: wrap up.
3: Continue, maybe-ish. Or wrap up Halloween.
2: We're not wrapping up.
3: We're wrapping up Halloween to transition into the next thing. Yeah. Just to clarify, you know, yeah, for folks. Yeah. We know what we're doing here. So, as we move backwards, we're gonna dive into Diwali, the Festival of Lights. Diwali is the Festival of Lights, considered an homage to the defeat of darkness with light. Oh. Huh. So, honestly, I don't know much about Diwali, so
2: we're this learning is going to be very altogether. Much
3: yeah. interesting and a lot of new facts for me.
2: Indeed, yeah. And then, yeah, so to start off, the festival occurs on a no moon night. So Diwali falls in the Hindu calendar month of Karthik.
3: Wow, that's crazy. So I never knew Karthik was the actual name. I have a colleague of mine named Karthik. Okay, continue.
2: Oh, that's sweet. And to enjoy the Festival of Lights, which occurs on Amavasya, moonless night, you have firecrackers that are lit and lights are placed on the walls and entrances of houses.
3: Wow.
2: So they like kind of like they like light up the night practically without the moon. That's sweet.
3: That's great. And, I'm still stuck on me learning that Karthik is a name and a month.
2: Huh. Isn't that fascinating? That's so cool.
3: Next fun fact. The festival commemorates the return of Rama and Sita to Ayodhya after his 14-year-long exile.
2: Huh. And then it is believed that to welcome them back, the residents of Ayodhya lit thousands of diyas, I think, right? And then clay lamps. And that practice still continues up till today.
3: Yeah, how you pronouncing them? I'll just say, yeah, man. Yeah. So, and if we're pronouncing it wrong,
2: yeah,
3: we apologize
2: for that. Definitely. But I do say, look into it yourself. It is super amazing and awesome to learn about different
3: very vibrant.
2: So go look into it for sure and learn about it. Honestly, learn about all these different celebrations that are really cool. And then, yeah, number two, you want to take it away?
3: Yeah, it celebrates the birth of Lakshmi, goddess of wealth. It is believed that Lakshmi, the goddess of wealth and prosperity, was born out of the great churning of the milk sea known as Samudra Manthan on Diwali.
2: Hmm. All right, and yeah, Diwali is the end of harvest season, and the month of Karthik marks the end of harvest season in India, and farmers offer their harvest to goddess Lakshmi for prosperity. Mm-hmm. Sweet. So it's kind of like daylight saving.

0: about that. But,
1: party animal. Right here.
0: Definitely. What are you talking about? All right, whatever. More about that eventually. There are plenty of fireworks and lights. So like we were saying, moonless night, people light up the sky. Super sweet. So it's making the light in the darkness. And firecrackers and decorating with lamps and candles are an essential part of the celebration. Over the years, electrical lighting decorations has become one of the way to make elaborate decors. And yeah, that wraps up our Diwali segment.
1: I'm glad we talked about it because I
0: didn't know a lot about it.
1: Mm-hmm,
0: I had definitely heard about it, but I didn't know a lot. So it's really nice to know. So yeah, we have one more song for you and we'll be back. And actually, like we were talking about earlier about what I spent my Monday doing last week, Falling Behind by Leve is our next song. So, yeah. You want to count it down?
1: Three.

0: 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Stay tuned.
1: All right, everybody, we're back, and this marks the end of our show. I hope you enjoyed. I hope you learned a lot about these celebrations, and we'll be back next week with more conversation. Yeah.
2: And any strange holidays or holidays we need to know about? No. Oh, strange holiday. That's the reason why I brought this up. Tomorrow, don't forget, it's not really like a holiday, but I'm calling it a holiday. And it's not like a celebration, but it's kind of like a celebration. It's a celebration to voting, and making sure you're voting locally, and staying engaged. Tomorrow, day to register to vote, November 4th.
1: Sweet. And I also want to say tomorrow, give

0: Dion performs in Boston, and I am not going, but I just wanted to say, if you're going, I hope the best for you. The date is also November 4th. I hope everyone that's going has a great time, and I just want to say I love Giveon.
1: I can tell.
0: Thank you. I'm very passionate about it. So, yeah, I hope everyone has a good night, and we'll be back next week for deep contemplation, good conversation. I forgot the other ones. And then Triceratops. we have Triceratops. Oh, yeah.
1: I thought you gained 1 hour of sleep, my guy.
0: No. I think I got to catch up on this day.
1: Okay.
0: Daytime. Yeah. You know, it's nice. Yeah. All right. So cue the outro. we'll be back next week. So,
1: see you next week. Yeah.
0: Enjoy. Yeah.
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0: Thank you. Yeah, ghosts, guys, ghosts are real, okay? I'm sorry.

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2: 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Zoomix is an East Boston-based youth development organization using music, creative technology, and radio to empower young people ages 7 to 18. Over the years, our youth radio journalists have produced an archive of audio stories about their lives. On this week's episode, you will hear interviews which were conducted between 2015 and 2016, as well as some live performances which took place right here at Zoomix. First up, an interview with Zoomix Streetwise participant Chad Williams, which was conducted in 2015. Chad discussed a variety of topics, including how his dad's tattoo artistry sparked his own creativity, and what he hopes to contribute to the local hip-hop scene.

0: Why do we give all forms of consent instead of being resilient? Should it be the courage investment where people in the laws get down on their knees and up their seats or giving up to guilty pleas? So stop it. Cut people, don't just grow on trees. So stand up, fight for your right. Don't go to darkness, stay with the light. Cause you actually did that, you lived your whole life in spite. No more disguises, only realization, with dedication, with a whole new nation. Who knew a simple death could spark this? Cover all gladiators, the covers all Spartan kids. Knowing life is nothing like actual fairy tale. When we had kids in coffin, actually looked prepared for people who were wrongfully accused and criminals avoiding jail. That's the first verse of it. The rest of it, I want to save until the actual album drops. Thank you.
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4: So I will ask my first question. What made you want to make music?
0: Well, my father let me grow up on the 1940s, and growing up, I listened to like big artist names like Frank Sinatra, and from there, my first hip hop was Eminem, and that's what really wanted me to innovate what now today is called the hip hop industry or the games. So it really jumped me into wanting to make beats or rap or sing or even dance.
3: I'm assuming Eminem is one of your bigger influences. Who else could you name, though?
0: KRS-One, a DJ, Grandmaster Flash, also Tupac and Biggie's, an obvious hip-hop influence for many hip-hop artists. And I say Childish Gambino and Logic for now.
3: That's a nice little mix. I like Grandmaster Flash.
5: How do you feel when you're, like, making music?
0: When I'm making music, it's kind of nerve-wracking, just wanting to get it right, but then you, once you get into it, the song, you realize you just gotta be in your comfort zone so it comes out the best the way you want it to.
3: So do you just enjoy making music, or you actually want to make a career out of it?
0: I want to make a whole career out of it. Also, I want to do like YouTube with music and then build from there.
3: So how do you feel you'd be able to catch like fruition that you're spitting positive bars, which isn't really common in a rap game?
0: It's kind of hard, but I think what we're going through now in society's social media and what we're seeing with every gang violence and police violence. So you get to hear someone with a fresh voice, like at my age, which I am 15, so it's weird hearing a 15-year-old talk about this stuff. So people are going to catch the weird, but catch the positive.
2: Do you sing or rap to other type of music other than hip-hop?
0: Other than hip-hop, I would say I can rap over a country beat. Sometimes I sing a little bit of country songs. Let's see, any other songs? Well, pop is close to hip hop, so that's a general one that I can say. But I do enjoy like electronic music.
5: Do you have any like other hobbies other than music?
0: Other than music, I love drawing. Also, I love planning things. It's like a weird hobby of mine.
5: Like, what kind of things do you draw?
0: I draw a lot of tribal and as well as like abstract art, because I grew up in a family where my father's a tattoo artist, so I get my drawing from there.
3: Did you play any instruments?
0: I play guitar a little bit, piano, and drums.
3: Did your dad get you into that too?
0: Not really. He got me into singing and rapping.
3: So what got you into piano and guitar?
0: My school decided to put me in a piano class, though I didn't want to. I wanted to be in guitar class. So once I got into that piano class, my teacher was so driven on letting us know how fun it is to play a piano, and he actually got me with it.
5: How do you feel so far doing this interview and performing your rap for us?
0: This interview is actually very great. It's very fresh. It's a great eye-opener for people who just want to know. And performing, it's something I do a lot. I start performing before recording, so it's kind of eases me in. So it's kind of fun. It's very great to be here.
3: Do you get nervous before performances?
0: Always. Everyone does. You can ask any artist, doesn't matter if it was a legend in the rap industry or someone new, they always get nervous. It's always a new crowd.
3: I know me personally, when I perform, I get nervous, but once I get on the stage and into my set, I just feel relaxed, and like, I don't generally mess up when I mess up, as well as I mess up during rehearsals, but I don't mess up during the live performance. So what keeps you calm?
0: What keeps me calm is feeling the energy from the crowd. The crowd's only going to feel the energy if you give them that energy. Mm-hmm. You have to be, like, if you want a hyper crowd, you gotta be hyper in your song. You gotta emphasize everything. But if you want like a melancholy, like slow, that people want to feel like a love song or just a sad song in general, you get that, you give them that feel.
4: What can you tell us about Streetwise?
0: Streetwise is a program where you get to write your own song and record it. But this year is kind of different. We get to perform our songs at the end in the first 2 weeks of December. In previous years, kids will get to like record their songs a few takes in one day. This is new because you get one take on one day, and then we get another take in another one.
3: You can freestyle for us.
0: Anybody got a beat in mind, or do you want me to do a cappella?
2: Ice cream truck.
3: Put on the instrumental call. It's by Jay-Z. Big Pimpin'.
0: I know it. I don't know as well as I know other songs, but I can rock with it. I definitely
3: Come on, this
0: heard.
3: Is like Sway. You gotta figure it out, bro.
0: I definitely heard it.
3: 5 minutes of hell.
0: Five fingers of death. Gotta get this count real quick so I can flow with it. Yo. People say whole soul like salad, but people go but down to a whole new caliber. Society going variety. People say now we're gonna see man and me. Man and me going down with a symphony. Going with it down to see the sympathy. Empathy. People say no, I just hear the remedy. Hear the remedy of the people looking for the sequel, but it never looked a prequel. People say it's the Beatles, Paul McCartney. People say they heard me and say they hurt me, but it never gonna hit the harmony. Harmony, see it again. Jay-Z, Big Pimpin', and again. Going down, people say the feel. But in the battlefield, never going to hit that yield. People say it's the personal shield. Hit down, people with the people. I never say gonna hit it for the people again. Like I'm rocking with the crew. People say when? When's never gonna see my friend? Never see my men. But I say I recommend. Recommend like I'm making an amend. Praying to God, people say good. Good like I'm going down with good in the neighborhood. But I say straight hood. Go again, not say the prophecy. Prophecy, but it can never gonna top me. Top rock with a hard knock. People say it's Biggie and Tupac. But no Shady's baby. Shady lady, people say no, Shady just made me, Shady made me again. But I say no, hit down with my friend. Andrew asked me to rap, but I say no. Knock him stuck in the trap, cause I don't with trap music. People say they wanna use it, but they never lose it, never prove it. You're down in a movie, prove to me that you're actually with that people. People go again like I'm here on the stereo being a hero. Hero to zero, Robert De Niro. Robert, people say on top of it. People say I actually won't stop it. Cause I say I'm done with rapping, so I'm gonna happen. What's good?
3: Okay, you got balls. Let's see you, son. Off the top.
0: You know, it's more nerve-wracking when you do it off the top than actually perform it.
3: Of course.
0: Yeah, it's always nerve-wracking. But it's like, you get used to it after a while. And even now, I'm not used to it.
2: Love it. That was nice.
3: I guess we're going to conclude here.
2: Okay, so, this was our guest, Chad. And we were so grateful to have him here. And you are listening to Zoomix Radio, East Boston, streaming on the web at zoomix.org and iTunes.
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name is Fast Eddie Gill, and since 2006, I have walked across forests and fjords to give Boston a type of sick music that people thought was dead and gone. 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

0: Good day, ladies and gentlemen. It's your boy, Corey, and I'm here to tell you about nothing else but the hottest spot in East Boston. That's Zoomix, where we get our art and expression on all day and all night long. We got exactly what you need. Beats? 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Ways to get over writer's block? 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Zoomix.org or walk through the door. 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
3: And today we have a very special guest in the studio.
4: Who are you, kind sir?
3: Yes, would you like to introduce yourself?
5: Sure thing. First of all, thank you. Big thanks to DJ Diamond and DJ Blue Nut for having me on the show. My name is Adrian Madro, and I am your local state representative here in East Boston.
4: Round of applause for him real quick.
5: You can hold the applause, please.
4: I applaud everyone who comes on here.
5: Oh, now I don't feel special.
4: Sorry, continue. Please, so, tell us more about yourself.
3: Yes. So what
5: would you like to know?
3: What do you do in your role in office?
5: Sure. Well, like I said, I'm the local state representative. I just represent this community of East Boston, which is very nice because I'm born and raised here on Eagle Hill. My job is really to help people. That's the easiest way to describe it. Every day I get calls from people, whether it's, you know, folks looking for help to get some work, to get housing, access to all types of benefits. So I do that. You know, that's a lot of the day to day. But then I also have to, you know, fight for legislation. So help pass laws that also ultimately help people. So those are the big functions of my job, and I absolutely love it. I feel blessed to have the job because I get to help people in the community I'm born and raised around, and that's a special thing.
4: That's wonderful.
3: So what motivated you to originally become a politician and run for a state office?
5: Sure. Well, I grew up in a very active family. My mom, Deborah Cave, has run the Eagle Civic Association longer than I've been alive. And, you know, so kind of growing up in that family, I was always involved, getting into community cleanups or going to different community events and things like that. And I always had a love for giving back. And, you know, when I was in college, I had the opportunity to start working for the former rep, my predecessor and my mentor, Kylo Basil. And it was while working for Rep Basil that, you know, I really knew that this was what I wanted to do, was help out East Boston, get involved in local government. And so about 10 months ago, 11 months ago now, he took a job with the new governor, Charlie Baker. He's the chief secretary to Governor Baker. And I took that opportunity to run. Thankfully, I won.
3: So, with your role in office, I'm sure that you have to do a lot of speeches. So, how do you deal with the stage fright of going in front of, like, a large crowd of people and talking to them?
5: I'll tell you, I don't really get stage fright too much anymore. But, you know, one thing I credit for, you know, my ability to have, to be able to public speak now, is being a Zoomix kid, right? When I was a kid, I went to Zoomix, and I was doing concerts in front of people, whether it was playing the drums, I did piano here, I sang in a chorus. And that, you know, having that opportunity at a young age really makes it normal to you. You know, then in high school, I went to Boston Latin School, and we had this thing called declamation, where you had to memorize, like, a big speech and give it in front of a whole audience. Usually it was your classmates, right? And that can be kind of nerve-wracking when you're in high school and you have to give a speech in front of your classmates. But, again, it was things like Zoomix that I had done when I was younger that had prepared me to do that. And so when it came time to run for office and give speeches, I felt very comfortable.
4: What was your favorite thing about Zoomix when you did it? Like, what was your favorite thing that you did?
5: My favorite thing that I did was the drums, but my favorite part of Zoomix was the people.
4: Aww. That's actually really nice. Did you like have a really cool mentor or something, or a teacher that helped you?
5: Well, I've known Madeline. Madeline's known me, I should say, my whole life. And there were just a number of, I mean, people like Corey were there when I was still there when I was a kid. And I mean, there was just everyone there. It was just like a family, you know. And you would go and after school. I mean, it was just a, you know, whether you were going for lessons or not, it was a safe place. It was a comforting place, and it was a place where you knew you could go and be accepted, feel comfortable, and have fun.
3: It's the same way now.
5: I'm glad. I can tell.
3: Now, but only in a very, very larger building.
5: I know. Tell me about it.
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6: What's up, guys? This is Justin from Zoomix. I'm one third of the Freestyle Friday crew, and today we have the ICA with us, the slam poetry team. And I'm going to introduce everybody, starting from the left, if you want to say your name.
7: My name is Sydney.
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10: Today, the Tuesday's 28 MBT bus driver said, 98% of black men enjoy having sex in the shower and the other 2% have never been to jail. Little sister, you are not the punchline. Remember, big sister said you are not a punchline. Remember, because your memories will become mysteries as you learn to forget. Remember, your skin color does not define who you are, and it does not separate your friends from your enemies. Remember that it could. Today, the neighbors will hesitate to call you a name that starts with an N and ends with an R. Look at them. Although they won't say it back, say what's up, neighbor. Little sister, people will label you before you even know what a label is. Remember that not every can of soup is the same. Little sister, you are a bowl of chicken noodle soup. No one can make it the way you do. Little sister, remember when we would watch TV and the commercial where Annie would come on? She would say, anything you can do, I can do better. Be the person that says no, you can't, because according to the Declaration of Independence, we were all created equal. But then again, the person who wrote it owned the people it wasn't about. In fourth grade, you'll be asked to write a letter to someone who was your hero. You'll remind yourself of Wonder Woman, Invisible Woman, and Mrs. Incredible, and realize Mummy never met up to the expectations. Despite the fact that she couldn't fly, her skin color has never made her a hero, but instead a fighter. Then a kid from the back of the class would ask, is it possible Black Panther could be a hero? Little sister, say yes. Little sister, I want you to ask me why. Little sister, you think you are too black to understand the truth. Little sister, a wise man once said, judge me not by the color of my skin, but the content of my character. Now ask yourself, if fighting for what you believe in made you a villain, then were the black boys in Baltimore considered villains for fighting for justice, or was the boy's mother a villain for trying to stop him? Little sister, you would learn how to like music like your big sister. You would teach yourself how to love Lil Wayne. You would discover Drake was right when he says girls love Beyonce. You would dance to every song. Little sister, you would blast your music out loud on the train until a lady in the corner would tell you and your friends, did you know Beyonce sings to the left, because black people have no rights? Little sister, use your right of freedom of speech and tell her the only reason Beyonce sings to the left is because our rights were stolen from us. Little sister, tell her to remember Annie sang, anything you can do, I can do better. Tell her, no, you can't, because according to the Declaration of Independence, we were all created equal. But then again, the person who wrote it owned the people it wasn't about. Little sister, this is not a poem or a speech to tell you your life isn't worth anything if your hands aren't up. This isn't me telling you that mommy was right when she said you are too beautiful to be gone, but this is me, your big sister, telling you, be brave, be strong, be black, because after all, you was never just the punchline.
3: Dope.
6: Yay. So, like, what inspired you to write that poem?
10: So as a poet, I started writing poetry because, like, I believe in social justice and, like, social change. Like, we do have the power as you to, like, create change for the world. And my little sister is, like, I believe that, like, we should teach the young first so that they could grow up, like, knowing how to change the world, like prepare them before time. And my little sister, I like love my little sister, like she's my whole entire life. And so I just decided to write a poem to my little sister on like how she should change the world one day.
6: Really deep. Mm. You guys have any questions for her?
0: Sounds like at the ICA.
10: It's really nice. I like meet new people. We just had a teen night the other day.
0: A word.
10: And it was interesting. Like we met new poets and like musician from Zoomix.
0: It was lit.
10: It was lit.
6: All right, to transition, this could be for anybody, but what got you guys into poetry?
7: Well, originally, I got into poetry because one day I walked into a new school and I met this girl named Sydney Bob. She's to my right. And she said, you should join this club. And I did, and that was spoken word. And then a year later, she said, you should join Slam Team. And I did. And I started writing because she taught me that there were ways to express yourself that didn't have to be singing or dancing, because I can't do that. So I ended up writing, and it's been the best thing for me.
0: When it comes to writing, usually I have a lot of collective thoughts. You gotta write them out, unless you want your head to explode.
6: It's true. How's you?
8: So I used to work at this organization called EVA, and we took a trip to Louder Than a Bomb. I'm sure you guys heard of it all. And I was sitting there and I saw everyone perform, and I was like, man, that's like really fly. I'm gonna do that one day. So yeah, that's my motivation for it.
6: Does anyone else want to share their stories?
11: I started writing because I went to a spoken word show in eighth grade, and it like changed my life. And I was like, if those people can go up there and share a part of themselves with everybody they like they don't know, then I can do that too.
6: Word.
10: I got really interested into writing because, like, my family's more of, like, music. Like, my mom, she sings. My brother, he's a DJ. And my sisters, they just like to sing and dance. I'm more outside the box, like, sharing my ideas other way. Then, like, one day in, like, fifth grade, I, like, really had this crush on a guy. And, like, I wrote a poem on, like, how I would hurt him if he, like, didn't say yes. That was, like, fifth grade, though.
12: I wrote one of those. That was actually was not fun. The result did not end up the way I thought it would be. I still said. She still said no.
6: So, to bounce off what Victoria was saying, that's your name, right? I wanted to ask if any of you guys have performed at the LTAB before.
0: Well, I performed at the LTAB before with this very team. It was really fun.
10: I performed also at LTAB, but not with this team. I performed with my school, but because our teacher left, we couldn't do it this year. So I decided to join a different team, and this has been the best experience so far for me.
6: So I guess, like, another question for you two guys. What was that experience like?
0: To be honest, I always have a hard time performing. It's like when you get the stare of the people, the stare of the crowd, you're out there on the mic, it's just like, what do I say? What do I think? And you just have to have the words come out your mouth, basically.
6: I don't feel you.
0: It's really tough.
6: I feel that right now, dude.
10: Me, I'm like more of a, I love to public speak, like I grew up public speaking. So I'm more comfortable on stage. So my experience with LTAB, it was kind of like different because like I'm used to performing alone, but performing with a group is kind of better for me because like I can hear different perspectives from other people. Yeah.
8: I performed at LTAB too, and I'm more kind of like soft-spoken, so it kind of takes a lot for me to get up there. But once I'm there, I just feel like, you know, you're already up there, so you might as well just, like, not just go all out, you know? And I have a question for you guys. So you do these radio hosting stuff, and you're publicly speaking all the time live, so how do you do something to get over your fears? Because I know that poetry, we do a lot of warm-ups, like, with, like, you know, doing, like, you know, yeah.
14: I'll say, for me, I'm not, like, a radio person, but when it comes to, like, performing, and, like, when I get up on the stage and to, like, rap, or if I got a host or something, I like to, I would say I don't do warm-ups, I just like to do it because I remember when I was like 5 or 6, I used to grab my little Comcast remote. You know how it's like a mic, it looks like a microphone,
6: going
14: right?
6: On MTV, dude.
14: Yo, on Dogs. I don't care, like, if it was a song I knew, I'll be in the living room just rapping to the lyrics of my favorite artist. And my mom would come in. She was like, boy, what you doing? And I'm all like, yo, this is Biggie I'm rapping to. She's like, you don't know nothing about Biggie. You were still in my stomach when by the time he was still living. I was like, alright, okay. But now for me, it's just gotten more easier for me. So when I go on stage, it's like, I don't feel no like fear because have you ever heard that old saying, the more you do it, the more you get better at it? Or the more you practice, yeah, the more it'll become easier for you.
3: Mm-hmm.
14: So they just made me more comfortable.
15: Since you've been rapping since you came out the womb, what connected you to Zoomix?
6: I mean, for me, it was my friend. He's a producer. You know Maurice, right?
14: Maurice, shout out to Maurice.
6: Shout out to him. His mother came downstairs, like she was yelling. She was like, Maurice, you got to do this program called Zoomix. And he showed me. I come down here not expecting like to see like the atmosphere that's here. Like I see like this big dude, like the first thing I see is Corey, and like, dang, what is all this about? And like he just tells me like he's a hip hop mentor to Biggie and Chad, and he just invited me in with open arms. From there it was like the rest was history. I met the next Friday that I came in, I came to the B Lab downstairs that you guys saw earlier, and the first thing I see is Kamari, dude, like the big black kid with like a big white smile. I'm like, dang, I'm like intimidated, but we just like kicked it and we had mad fun.
12: Well, for me, it's kind of weird because when I first came here, I was just joining the performing program just to get better at it, and it wasn't really till my first Freestyle Friday where I was like, I'm not going to rap at all. I'm not freestyling. I suck at it. And then Biggie was like, stop being that little person that's going to be shy because you're going to be doing it on the tour that we do. And he was like, you might as well get it out of your system now.
6: Biggie's like the main force that like brought us in.
12: But he was so mean about it that he made me feel so bad. So I just had to do it. I was like, you know what? I'm going to prove him wrong. And I spit a verse, and I didn't realize that can come out of me.
6: You were actually better than him, too.
12: And I was like, that's just weird. And later on during the Fridays, I'll be like, I'm just going to stay in the back. I'm going to let you guys do your thing. Like, when we open the doors during summer, I'm like, I'm kind of scared people might hear me and say, oh, you don't know nothing about that. Because I grew up off old school. So it's just all the people, like, think I'm just a new school guy. So when I speak something old school, everybody's like, oh, what do you know about that? And then they feel bad because I speak history to them.
6: Yeah, to segue, we're talking a lot about like the performance aspects of like poetry and hip hop. I wanted to hear another poem from you guys, since that's what we're here for. Whoever wants to go can just take up the mic.
15: Well, it's called Cartoon Mind. I always enjoyed watching cartoons. I always enjoyed watching Courage, the purple dog that loves his mother, with the old man that's so selfish and the woman that's so selfless. You see, Courage was content as himself and his mother was together. Other than that fact, I always suspected the fact that Courage stuck to his fears. I never would have pictured him for being cowardly. I tried, man. Goddamn. The background knows their own pots and pans. I faced my father, called him by his first name, and he beat me, and displayed to everyone a little boy's tears. Reminds me of Family Guy. A dumb father that barely knows how to treat a son or daughter. His sons want a connection, he barely pays attention. So self-absorbed, his daughter tried to speak up, and he wouldn't listen. His youngest is confused with communication deprivation. But as his best friend, his mind wasn't so simple. It was slightly detrimental. He just wanted to be special. It was all so familiar, except my mother and my father wasn't together, and that's the only difference. Watching Powerpuff Girls, seeing the good of a single parent. The girls have responsibilities, even though there wasn't a parent. How to fight monsters, never ask a question, never wonder why they was different, just accepted. The small family seemed so connected, although they didn't have fingers. Then it hit me. How's it like to have a black man in the family? Was I lucky to ever inherit my father's cruelty? I didn't like my mom's boyfriend. Just like Cleveland Show, another black man trying to bring stability. He wasn't connected, but I didn't consider him my enemy. He was just that guy trying to create order, staring at me over the shoulder. I was the apple child, young and black and subtly resilient. I wasn't brilliant, but I wasn't ignorant. I was provocative and proud of my pigment. The grown people tried to infantilize me. Although I wasn't so young, I was wise. I enjoyed my bike rides, my only moments of independence. So when I watch Courage and all these dysfunctional fictional families, I see some sort of dependence. I'm just trying to figure out my life of independence, become my own man without resort to violence. Or like my father, I just need to be patient and tolerant. Imagine, stranded on a cliff, surrounded by the surroundings of liquor and cigarettes. How grave a white space in your mind I was incorrupted by, made by the luggage made by those who thought they was above it. Fingers stiff, could use the hand but no one was there to grant it. So I started climbing away the hard way, if you can understand it. But you see, these cartoons never left me hanging.
6: Dang, that's nice.
15: Thank you.
6: You sound a lot like Kendrick. but, I mean, like, your rhythm and, like, your flow towards the whole poem sounds a lot like hip-hop. Anyone can answer this, but, like, why do you prefer spoken word instead of doing hip-hop?
15: Well, you see, hip-hop, I feel like my voice is trash, to be honest, and I always enjoyed writing. I'm being honest with you. But, you know, when you're doing poetry, it's just like you see the words and how they connect. You get to do your own type of wordplay. You just see how great the art is with the words. I always enjoyed writing, to be honest.
14: One thing I will say, and this is what my poetry teacher always told me at my middle school. She always told me, one thing about poetry, you don't have to make it to rhyme. But for hip-hop, it's like a rule in hip-hop. Like, yeah. you gotta rhyme in hip-hop and rap. Or, like, especially when you're a rapper, what's the first thing someone asks you? Like, what's good with the punchlines? Where's the rhyming at?
6: The delivery, the cadence of your flow.
14: Yeah, but for poetry, it's like, it doesn't need the flow. You can just, no word in that poem has to rhyme. Some people like to add rhyming in their poetry, but then some people just like, nah, forget that.
6: I mean, I kind of disagree, because Tony's poem had a lot of the flow and like the rhythm towards it. That's like one factor that made it sound really good. But you guys have anything to say about that? Want to like put your two cents? Because poetry is a lot like rap. It is rap.
15: Yeah.
7: We can do it to a beat. I feel like I've heard a lot of hip hop and like rap songs that aren't rhyming, but
10: well,
7: I think I prefer poetry because I feel like I could rhyme or I could not. But I think it's fun sometimes to try and do our words, speak our words over beats, because that takes us one step closer to the music. And I think for a lot of people, the step into spoken word is sometimes, it's not necessarily a step first into poetry then to spoken word, but it's sometimes a step from music. Like, they weren't feeling the music that much or what they were doing, and so they moved on to, like, spoken word.
6: Yeah, that's a good point. You guys are all rappers, in my eyes, in my perspective, and I could definitely see you guys doing, like, rapping over hip-hop beats, but for me, I feel like it's hard to transition into doing spoken word because I need to have, like, everything on point, because the only thing you're listening to is the words and, like, the lyrics and how I put everything together. You can just speak.
15: So, when you're saying rap, just imagine you speaking without a beat. That's poetry.
6: Exactly.
15: So, basically, you're already doing the poem. You just gotta get off your rhythm.
12: Well, with, like, rap, poetry, spoken word, I'm more of like a balance between both, because I kind of grew up with that, especially living with a slam poet now, and my mom does a spoken word a lot. So it's kind of funny for me, because we go to this thing, like a Subway cypher every Sunday, and I'm not always just spinning verses. I'm usually just like, sometimes I'll just go in the middle of the circle and do some spoken word. And like, when people think spoken word, they think everything has to be, oh, this has to be about like history, or this has to be very important. But with me, I throw some punchlines in there. Like, I'll mention an anime or I'll mention a cartoon. And with that cartoon, I don't mention any new cartoons. I mention old cartoons when they have a message to them. So it still has a message, just as a punchline. And people won't see unless you look at it and actually listen to it. So that's like, it's kind of hiding stuff under, but you do the same thing with rap. When people, you have to listen to the lyrics. Like, if you listen to Kendrick Lamar, he's doing spoken word, but over a beat.
7: True.
6: He is a poet. He considers himself a writer. But I guess, like, the final transition I want to make is someone else wanted to share, right? Like, their poem. If any of you guys want to throw it out there before the Freestyle Friday group goes and does and do what we do best.
7: Well, I have a piece.
6: What up? Let's hear it. What's your name?
7: Carolyn.
6: Carolyn's about to spit some flame for us.
7: My heart is an alien. A foreigner in my own body, I'm being rejected. Attacked regularly by my own antibodies, fighting against the infection within me. My heart is anger. My heart is fear. attacking my rationality, my sanity, my calm. This is the second time my mom has been diagnosed with cancer. It's been hell, a battle with ineffective nurses, ineffective medication, anxiety. Every time she left home, I thought it was the last time. My mother has a heart of a warrior with the scars of a battle she's already won, but her body. Her body can't fight it. Bodies cannot fight what grows. It grows. The foreigner grows in her chest, in her breast. She cannot battle the sick feeling she had. Now it's back, in her hip, and it grows. And there are no antibodies to fight this, because bodies cannot fight it. And she grows weaker, and she becomes tired. She just keeps struggling. My heart is being taxed thousands of dollars, the same amount it costs to keep her alive. I've never seen so many goddamn pills. Why aren't they working? They are hurting. They are hurting her heart. Her heart is a statue worn down by corrosive rain and rusted by time. It's tired, not pumping, the same as it was before. She is coughing. All the time now she coughs, and what she has is in the books. It's right there, first page of any medical journal, any news story. It's in the books, so why? Why can't they fight it? Why can't they make fists that fight this? Why can't her fists fight this? The alien that thinks it's welcome. The foreigner that is plaguing our home. And things seem to be getting worse. Last week makes it the second hospital visit. Stuck in it for a week at a time, losing weight. But she smiles all the time like nothing's happened. Like her world hasn't changed. Like I can't see the pain in her eyes. I guess it's because this makes this the second diagnosis. Because last time she was the victor. But this is the thing that mangles bodies, destroys happiness, and tears families apart. My heart is frantically pacing between several different emotions, creating a grave, hopefully for the way I feel, and nobody else. But my mother, she's a warrior, and I know she won't go down without a fight.
6: Yes. That was really good. So I got a question for you. What goes into, like, writing something powerful like that?
7: Well, honestly, I think anything that's powerful, sometimes it just falls out of you. Like, when I wrote that piece, I did not anticipate that I was going to write it. Like, sometimes writing is honestly an avenue to just get whatever I have out. And I may not know that it's there, but it will find a way to get out of you because it needs to be said. It needs to be in the air, and I think that's the biggest part of spoken word for me. I need to put things in the air.
6: So that's, dang. I'm really, like, speechless, but, because for me, like, I require, like, a lot of discipline to sit down and, like, just write and write. Even, like, when it's, like, a good topic, like, I have, like, something deep and emotional, it's, like, I can't sit for hours on end just writing. Like, what's, like, the writing process for you?
7: For me? I do that a lot too. I get emotional and I write for hours and hours. But the writing process for me is whatever is on your mind, whatever is on your heart, just get it out. Anything, honestly. And it doesn't mean that it's going to be the best, but sometimes it's the best thing for you.
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0: Hey guys, it's Nick, and here's a fact for you. 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Wow! And here's another fact. 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
3: My name is Paul McCarthy. 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
6: Before Freestyle Friday goes off with their instrumental, I wanted to share something. It's actually a spoken word that I've been writing for like 8 years. Because it's a non-stop thing.
7: 8 years,
6: Chad? It's a factor of my life that is big. Well, this one's actually called Geek, and it's very simple. What do you think of when you hear geek? Video games, comic books, social outcasts. Me? I'm still in society. Isn't that weird? It's weird because I could say Batman, Superman, Wonder Woman, all the way to Green Lantern, Black Panther. And you would think I'm talking about history when I mention Black Panther, but really, I'm talking about Wakanda. Vibranium, the strongest metal in my body, because you know why? It's always there. It's in my intellect. People say this when they mention Superman, they're like, it's just another alien. He's super strong. He's invulnerable. Really, he's still a social outcast, just like myself. Within myself, I understand. I understand why Bruce Wayne lost his parents and why he's like that. I understand why Superman's still a Kryptonian. He has a weakness like kryptonite. I understand why writers do that to villains to make them so happy and also make the heroes always beat them. Because the villains are like the bad aspect of society, and they know in society the villains win. So what's the different flip turn? It's the comic books. People like Lex Luthor, when you compare him to politicians, they win when Lex Luthor doesn't. Superman is like the people. He wins when majority, when you think of society, we don't, because we're oppressed. Doesn't matter what color skin you are, you're still a geek inside because you know something. We're geeks for different reasons. You may be a music geek, a comic geek, video games, whatever it is, movie geek. You're still one. You're something that you know within your mind space. Maybe someone says to put it down and don't show it because it'll make you an outcast in society. But really, that shows your variety. That shows who you are and how you're different. I show myself by saying these comic books. Mention the Civil War to me and I'll say, are you talking about Iron Man or Captain America? But really, you're talking about North and South. I already know that it's in a history book, but really, I don't care. Because I'm living in my present. And my present is Captain America and Iron Man. Batman versus Superman. Everything. Green Lantern. You know why I love Green Lantern? Because they always show different aspects of people. Hope, emotions everywhere around, from love to will, death, life. It's something true within a comic book. You may see it as just a kid's fantasy, but really, that's my life to me. Because I live in it. I write it. I want to make something like that. A space where people can read it and they realize they can relate to it. Because they know the hero is them on the inside, just waiting to get out. So let that hero be you. Make yourself Superman. Make yourself Batman. Shoot, make yourself Daredevil. Or push yourself to that Punisher level. But don't do that, because that's a different level you don't want to get to. You don't have to lose a family member. You don't have to lose your friends to be a hero. Though they described that inside that book. That book is there to be your fantasy. But really, that fantasy could turn to your reality if only you push yourself to do it. I live as my own comic geek, and I'm not afraid to say that. Truly, I want to live within that fantasy, but I know I'm stuck in my reality. So just call me a geek if you want to. I know me, and I truly will say, I don't care what it is, I'm still a geek.
7: Hey.
8: Word up.
9: That's still a work in progress.
8: We have a few minutes before we wrap up. But me and Biggie, we wanted to share something with you guys, since you guys

0: Guarantee once I fertilize, you'll start blooming. 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Filling in your stomach with butterflies to pursue me. Once you smell the roses, what's the net result? A lost person in the woods looking to consult. Another human being as they beating around the bush. Longing like octopus, I bet you're begging for questions. But I'll see you later like we're visiting the alphabet. I'm jumping in the sea to catch a couple more clownfishes. A pickup artist only here to apprehend. Traditions are neededness to let it fade with my sound kisses.
1: Some of the dead while the dirt is still fresh. Eyeing you for you watching your chain. Inhaling reasonable doubt. Resurrect on the spot. Call for size not big enough. Bringing things to not allow you to seek. Outside is creeping. 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Paranoia got me resulting into severe repercussion. 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The room I'm in, air getting thinner. The whispers start to get louder. Weighing my options. Thoughts of you dudes plotting on me. 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Waiting for me to get home. Listening to my phone calls. Threatening my fam. If you never been through it, it's going to be hard for you to read. Scratching my head. Jealousy turns your closest friends to your worst enemy. Yeah.
0: I'm coming for the crown, try to stop me like the Vikings. I'm modifying the field in order to start surviving by revealing the villains. The kings and queens penning history like King Arthur. I'm here for truth, transparent as the parting seas. A crucifix in the image of me. You symbolize the heaven sent, false prophet. Too many men like Hercules wish to ascend to. Witness the earth as we float through the solar system. Unlocking knowledge you have written off as fiction. It's bone chilling, take a breath, then resume to look ahead past the moons and the rings orbiting around Uranus, collecting dust, small specks make the universe. In an ocean full of starks and shed oppressions for the studies of an amateur. A blown picture, but you don't study the art.
2: We all kill for no reason, they sound like it was treason. Only thinking you're alone, now you lost your backbone. So I don't realize true spirit, why can't you hear it? Your pessimists on a long list, so turn into the protagonist. Now you see we're desecrated, not what can be created. Like the flowers and the birds, only how have you heard these words? Now you'll be a better person. Never by saying a sermon, but just living. We all be giving, or we gon' be Thanksgiving. I said no, it's the beats you be hitting. Come on, people said no, nah, what you hitting? Cause you gon' wanna live it all life. Just keep on living.
0: Alright, that's us. So we're out of time, but definitely it was great having you guys on, and maybe some other time, you know, you guys could stop by and spit some more flame for us.
3: Hey.
0: But this concludes the show, and yeah, I want to say peace to everybody. This is Zoomex and the ICA crew coming to you.
3: Peace to the gods.
0: And saying the peace out. Too. Peace to the gods
3: and the suns and the earths too.
4: Do you stand for equality, or are you just a face? Maybe you're a minority in an unfamiliar place. Do you stand for justice between your marriage and community? Because I stand for peace, love, and opportunity. See, I've been profiled and slandered by Judge Mansell Hammond being the Green Lantern couldn't handle. Because I am black. B-L-A-C-K. See, I was told black is beautiful. But society treats my race like another funeral, and they fear us. How could I possibly explain the pain of seeing a white man walk the other way when I cross the street? Or the woman on the train who thinks I'm entertained because I feel the glance at her eye positive. Sadly, I stand against these stereotypes every day, and I know I'm not the only person feeling this way. From my jeans to my hair, all I receive are cold stares, and they expect my eyes to reply with a glare, but I smile. Because every day that I live is worthwhile. See, instead of community killing, how about community healing to give us a better feeling, a feeling of hope, the feeling of strive, because I have to see my people live to be inferior and die. So what do you stand for? Do you stand for equality, or are you just a face, or maybe you're a minority in an unfamiliar place? Thank you.
5: Every time I hit the scene, I'm the dude, never back up. They're going in like a rapper, so I'm feeling laughter. Money first, we speak

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But who that needs to touch the shit? And she like, you abuse me. Chosen, so I'm chasing. Fighting so I'm

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3: 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I'm with Potter, feeling expression.

0: Donald Byrd. And we're going to step into tomorrow right now.
1: It's time to sit back, relax, and prepare for your future while experiencing expressions.
0: Ladies and gentlemen, boys and girls, hello. I hope you're having a great Friday out there. It is a wonderful day, and it's a wonderful here in the studio. We have an excellent guest today. Someone, I'm telling you, I am so proud of this young man. He's kicking butt and taking names. Ladies and gentlemen, the educator, musician, entrepreneur, inventor. He is the world's first quantum engineer. Please help me welcome the illustrious Ryan Robinson. How you doing, brother?
2: Good, man. Good. Thank you for having me today.
0: It's so good to have you come in the studio, man. I mean, you have such an amazing story. And there's so many questions I have to ask you. You know? I mean, I got questions coming out of the ears over here. But we're going to keep it simple. I want to start out basically just getting a feel of some of your family references, your parents, your siblings. Where did you grow up?
2: I'm from Miami. Shout out to 305.
0: Yeah. So Miami is your hometown.
2: Yeah, yeah.
0: Yeah. So just tell us some family influences.
2: Oh, man, I got a lot. So I'd say when I got to give a shout out, of course, to my mom. My mom is amazing. She is she's a rebel, man, and in the best kind of way possible. She went to college in Boston at 16 years old.
0: Wow.
2: Yeah, yeah. And I was doing her thing. And,
0: you know, you can shout her name out.
2: Yeah, shout out
0: you
2: to mom.
0: You can mention
2: Misty
0: people.
2: Wheeler, what's up? Keep studying, mom. Keep studying. I got some exams coming up. Keep going. And my dad was great, too. He's a lawyer. He's from he went to FAMU for undergrad. Then he went to Howard for grad for law school. And so they're both lawyers. And they met in the courthouse. They actually met in the juvenile court system trying to keep youth out of the prison system.
0: Wow.
2: Yeah, I even have cousins.
0: And his name?
2: Rodney Robinson. Robinson. Yeah, that was easy. That was easy. But I have cousins as well that, shout out to Guy Wheeler, my cousin, and again, 305. He has a counseling, company. And he just like, same thing where he helps, sort of intervene on behalf of the court and say, you know, instead of again sentencing this young, usually young man, unfortunately, young black man, young Hispanic man, young man of color, to X amount of years in a juvenile detention center or in prison, Let me take him. Let me see if I can do something with them. And he's worked with some high profile clients. Even I can't say. And he's really done some great work in the black and Hispanic community.
0: So you went to MIT.
2: I did. Before that, actually, I studied at Harvard at 15.
0: Wow. Yeah. You were in Harvard at 15. So yeah, when did you graduate from high school?
2: I was in high school and Harvard at the same time. It was very hectic.
0: That sounds like a lot of pressure for a young man. You're at Harvard and in high school at the same time.
2: Yeah.
0: Wow.
2: Yeah, yeah.
0: So a lot of your postgraduate experience I was looking at, you've done a lot of presentations.
2: Yeah.
0: Mm-hmm. You want to touch on some of the things that you've actually been involved in?
2: Yeah. One that stands out to people a lot is the TEDx talk. I was really honored to do that. That was in response to my work with the White House during COVID. So COVID, the White House created a HPC consortium, which is a big word to mean fancy computers. And that's a big word. And so we worked with them, helping find treatments for COVID. And lo and behold, that news reached all the way out to India. I might be mispronouncing the name, but Tripura, India, TRIPURA. And they had me do a TED Talk. So that was really cool. I was really honored by that. That's one that's really notable. Another one is, I would say my first one, that was at Icebox Consulting Group. That was hosted by a young lady named Yin Nowaday. Shout out to Yin. And she, you know, she just saw my potential and said, hey, can you come and speak? And it was, I think I just graduated MIT. And next thing I know, I'm being flown out to Las Vegas to do a whole speech and everything, a whole panel. So it was really nice.
0: Wow, I mean, you have a host of, I mean, if I could spend the whole show just talking about your accolades. You
2: know? I'm great for cocktail parties, by the way. Yeah. You got anything up, let me know.
0: Let him know, y'all. I mean, seriously, he only does one show a night, but he's here all week. But, no. So let's get down to the get down.
2: Let's
0: because
2: do it.
0: I, t- what is quantum physics?
2: Yeah, you know, it's it gets a bad rap because it has a very crazy name, right? Quantum. People usually don't use that word quantum in their day-to-day. So the way I break it down for people is this, is that quantum comes from the same root word as quantitative, right? It just means count. So it's the Latin word quanta, which again just means count. So when you think quantum, think quantitative. So you can almost think, say, quantitative physics. And it just means that, same way like with the old school film, right, where it was like you had a certain film rate, or right, refresh rate, it's the same thing. It turns out that the universe works the same way, where so instead of things being continuous, right, instead of being like, say you're singing something and it's like, it's like, it's more of like a scale to it. And so, but it's so seamless that we see it, the universe, the experience as continuous. But pretty much what the big giants of physics of the 20th century realized, like Einstein and Bohr, is that actually these pretty much the universe has sort of like a film rate to it. Yeah.
0: So it's almost like a digital film rate that counts off.
2: Right. Exactly.
0: Wow.
2: Exactly. Yeah.
0: That's deep, brother.
2: Yeah.
0: So, in essence, how do you tie in, because I know you did a big thing with quantum physics and computing with medicine.
2: Right. Yeah.
0: So how does that work, or what exactly did you do?
2: Yeah, so that was actually what made my first or second project. I think I was still at MIT when I was working on it. So to keep it simple, we were looking at ways to make an impact. And one of the things that impacts us most is our health, right? Everybody has a body, you know, and we're all trying to be as healthy as we can. At least we try to be. And so the point is that when I started talking to pharmacists and other scientists in the medical field, we realized that, quote-unquote, drug discovery, making new medication, is, quote-unquote, the most complex thing we're doing today. And so now I have to go back to that quantum definition for a second. So one of the things that's really, really unique about quantum is this term that anyone who's like a, you know, a layman scientist or watched Nova or anything like that, is something called superposition.
0: You mean like me?
2: Right, exactly. I'm in the right spot. So it's called superposition. And what that means is, it's literally what it means. So it's two things in the same position, superposition, more than one. And so that's important because what goes on there, stay with me for a second. So what that means is that something can be both up and down at the same time, left or right at the same time. Now, what the heck does that mean? Real answer is, it doesn't really empirically mean anything, because the second you try and sort of observe that, you know, wait, what? How can something be up and down at the same time, or left and right at the same time? The second you try and observe that, then the universe sort of almost notices you noticing it, right? And then it flips back to either up or down. Left or right, right? And so, but in the meantime, it's sort of that shadow, if you will, it's superposition, meaning both at the same time. Now, where I'm going with that, bringing it back to the drug discovery part, is that we can use that strange phenomenon of something called superposition to actually just have a whole position, hold information of two different states at the same time. And so the reason that's relevant is that computers, regular computers, they can only describe something one at a time. So they can only describe things as up or down, left or right. That's what we call binary. Right. So if you see the mm-hmm. matrix and all the zeros and ones, that's binary. So that's how computers sort of translate what they're doing to humans. And so the thing is, instead of it being a zero then a one, in a quantum matrix, if you will, it would be a zero and a one. And so we describe it, we sort of write it down that way. Again, empirically, physically, like you can't really observe it, because the second you observe it,
0: it starts focusing.
2: It says, I see you watching me, I'm going to go back. And that's what Schrodinger talked about, Schrodinger's cat. And so finally, the last part of this is that by using that unique advantage of quantum, the superposition idea I'm just telling you about, we can describe something and hold more information than a regular computer. That means we can handle all that complexity, right? All that nuance to make a medication cheaper and safer for people. So that's what we got to do.
0: So it's actually occupying the same space with two different realities.
2: Exactly. And it sounds really complex, but in a way, we do that every day, right? So it's called cognitive dissonance, right? You got that family member that they annoy you, they irk you so much, right? But you really love them, but you're like, if I could just grab you by the hair.
0: And just shake you a little bit.
2: Yeah. So, we do the same thing. Cognitive dissonance is the same idea.
0: Okay, so what is, to move on, what is NanoSplash device?
2: Oh, so NanoSplash was an old project of mine that I worked on during the same time with the White House, where pretty much it was a COVID test. So we saw this huge need for COVID testing. I remember a super brief story. I think it was CBS. And at this point, they were still trying to figure out the test. This was early 2020. We were still trying to figure out where do you go for testing and how do you do the testing. And they didn't tell me that, you need a car, you need to go to the drive-thru. So I just walked to CVS. And so they said, you gotta go to the drive-thru. I said, what? So I walked through the drive-thru. I got four trucks behind me. I got an escalator in front of me. And I'm just like, hi, can I get my COVID test? And the lady looked at me so confused. So confused. I take the test. And you're putting that little
0: swab. Oh, she still gave me the test?
2: She still gave me the test. And so I'm just standing like a regular person in the middle of this drive-thru. And then I'm putting the thing up my nose. She's saying deeper, deeper, deeper. Next thing you're crying like you just had a terrible breakup. Like a boyfriend broke up with you. You know what I'm saying? You're trying to buy some ice cream at the store. And it was terrible. It was terrible. And I saw this family of four in their car come into the drive-thru and stare at me. I had a stare-down contest with four people, this family of four, as I'm crying tears in the middle of this drive-thru. And they looked terrified. And I was like, yeah, we could do something a little different.
0: There's got to be a better way.
2: Got to be a better way. So, I kind of went back to the drawing board and said, let's make something you can just sort of put stuff in you. Maybe you could put, spit something out into a little bottle and get a little color change and say, okay, do I have it or not have it?
0: Okay, I got to move on because I got so many questions.
2: I know, I'm ready.
0: I got tons of questions, not just ones that everybody with the inquiry minds want to know, but I get questions that I want to know.
2: Right, let's do it, okay.
0: So here's a biggie, and you can take, your time with this before we end this particular set. I want your take on, because I know you utilize it all the time in your work, AI. And the dangers of AI.
2: Okay, that could be a whole nother
0: show.
2: You might call me back for that one, but I'll give you the spark notes of it. Is like any tool, right? It's a powerful tool. I think of a quote by I believe it was MLK. It says we have guided missiles with misguided men. Right, we have guided missiles with misguided men. So, any tool can have great power, both good or for bad. And a little bit in that sense goes back to the quantum thing, where it could be up and down, or in other words, it could be good or bad at the same time. Right, at the same time. And so, what happens is that people who want to do good, we're using it for good. People who want to do bad, they're using it for bad. And the trouble is right now is that people don't fully understand how to regulate it. So you have this powerful tool, but it's not the legislature is, especially in a democratic society, usually responds to things retroactively. So you're seeing it on a little bit on a state level, but we haven't seen any really major legislation on a federal level. Actually, when I was at Harvard, one of the things I actually, crazy enough, wrote my paper about was Michael Jackson's estate and his identity, and how there's this harder. It's hard to protect, what's called now, we call it digital assets or digital twins.
0: Yes.
2: Right. And so, in other words, right now, I can take your identity, I can take Potter's identity, put it on the internet, and make any sort of video with it I want, any sort of crazy position or anything like that, and that's right now, that's legally okay. And
0: even pornography.
2: Even pornography. And that I actually have a friend. Shout out to Quinn, a chaplain. He actually worked, fortunately, with Massachusetts. They actually, we're one of the only states to pass a revenge porn law, where you can't, make crazy videos of your ex or anything like that. So we're a bit ahead of the curve, but not so other states not so much, and federally not so much. So it gets challenging to, protect your IP on a federal level. But more going to the education side for a second, is that what you're seeing here is just like any tool, right? If you buy a car, but you normally walk to work. You might gain a few pounds. Your muscle might get a little weaker. That kind of thing. But it's convenient, right? So it's kind of this trade-off of technology. There's a price to pay for the convenience. Mm-hmm. And so with that, you're seeing on the student side is we're actually seeing a really big dip in critical thinking. So meaning that we have students that can analyze this and do that with the help of AI. But when it comes to literally, you know, why are you here? Why are you in this program? What do you want to do with your life? That's where a lot of times it falls short, where, you know, you might someone say, I want to, you know, work in the Navy. Okay, great. But like why the Navy? So those, that exigence, we call it exigence,
0: yes.
2: Means motivation, right? The urgency of something that we're starting to see some gaps in that.
0: But we can't duplicate that in AI,
2: right?
0: You know, that's a human.
2: Exactly. It's so what's going to happen is that it's really going to come down to a few different. I've talked about this at other shows as well. Is that it's going to come down to a few different major factors for humans that are going to be our sort of bread and butter. It's going to be our taste, right? Like when we think about art, right? What is our taste? What is your style, right? What is your judgment? What is your judgment? Is this good food? Is it bad food? You know, and also it comes down to is very simply is values. That's where the core of this is. We as humans have to decide what is valuable, what is not. Even when people make AI, when they make these ChatGPTs and Geminis and everything, someone's telling them, hey, you know, this is a value. Steer our users towards this and steer our users away from that. So those important things are really going to guide human AI interaction in the future.
0: Our senses,
2: yeah,
0: will be,
2: yeah, and pretty much your discernment, right, on mm-hmm. what you think is worth your consumption, right, worth your time, and finally, I'll say is that is the ability to communicate with other humans is crucial. It's crucial. Again, we're seeing a dip in that, of course. Part of that was COVID. A lot of that was COVID. But at the same time is that now more than ever, when teams and companies are recruiting people, what they're looking for now is less of like a hard skill, but more so, are you able to, can we throw you into a team and can you just sort of really connect with people, a diverse team, right, and then push this project forward? Can you see what's important? Can you make decisions? Can you decide who the stakeholders are? And can you guide these AI solutions towards our customers' demands?
0: So we haven't got to the Umbrella Corporation yet, or
2: no,
0: Skynet.
2: Not yet.
0: Not there yet. Okay, I got one more question in this segment, and this is a personal question to you. What advice from your past do you feel had the most impact on your development?
2: Oh man. I would say this is going to be kind of crazy, but I'd say the probably the most impactful, because you didn't say the best advice.
0: I said the most impactful.
2: Most impactful would be give up. If someone tells you to give up, and part of your mind's going, yeah, you know, I should give up, then honestly, you probably should give up, because to make it any place in this world, any, you know, position worth having, you got to not give up, right? You got to really turn down the naysayers. You got to turn down that inner voice that says that I'm not enough, I can't do enough.
0: So
2: if somebody can just come, you know, and tell you, hey, give up, it's not worth it, and you can, and that holds weight on you, and that kind of moves you a little bit, then I would say maybe you're not in the right path, and maybe you need to kind of reconsider again, going back to the last question, your values, right? Because coming to where I've been now in life, I get emails from people saying give up. You know, I get people calling me constantly, give up, you know, all this kind of just working, and then working in the lab. You know, you work until 3 a.m. and there's a failed experiment. You know, are you going to go back and do it again, or what's going on? Are you going to give up? So I'd say the most impactful advice that I got was, again, to give up, because it made me, going back to the quantum question, observe myself, right, and say, how do I react to this? How do I respond to this? How do I feel about this? Does it resonate with me? Should I give up, right? Or actually, does this make me burn with anger and say, you know what? I'm not giving up. Who are you? Why are you telling me to give up?
0: Makes you fight more.
2: Exactly. Makes you fight more. So you got to be a fighter in this life, and you can't let people tell you to give up and take it for what it is. You got to keep moving forward.
0: Okay. I was amazed. Well, not amazed. I mean, I should have known after meeting you. But I was enthused with your music. You have, and we're going to talk about your inspiration and all that later in the set. But I want to play one of your sets, and I want it, you know, you go under the auspice of Austin Gold.
2: Right.
0: I like that. But this first piece that I'm going to play, Selfish, where did that come from?
2: Oh man, that's a fun song. You know, I think all of us have been in that relationship where, you know, you're trying to make it work, you're trying to give all you can, and, you know, it's not working out for whatever reason. You find it's just kind of, the person kind of just keeps taking it, and you keep giving, but you're just so enthralled with them, infatuated, in love, whatever word you want to use, that you just keep giving, and you know it's messed up, and you
0: obsessed.
2: Know it's like, obsessed. That's gonna be a sequel song. That you just so head over heels, that you keep, everybody telling you should give up, stop, you know, again, go back to the same point. But you know it too. That one you know it. Maybe I should kind of, you know, pause this one. But for whatever reason, you're just so ... obsessed, even though the person is ... a little selfish.
0: So we're going to do a Selfish from Austin Gold. And I guess something from Josephine Baker. And then we're going to come back with another piece from Austin Gold. So everyone, please stick around. I got much more in store for you. Right here, your favorite place in mind, with my special guest today, Brother Ryan Robinson. He is an educator, a musician, entrepreneur, inventor. And I don't think you understand, this is so very important, the world's first quantum engineer. I don't think you get it. I'm going to say it one more time so everybody can understand what I'm talking about. He is the very first quantum engineer. And we'll be back with much more right here on Expressions.
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3: We all listen to Expressions with Potter, and guess what? On Expressions with Potter today, whoo, what a guest I've gotten. Brother Ryan Robinson, right here in the studio. You don't understand, he's the world's first quantum engineer. You know what I'm saying? Okay, first, I want to ask you about that last cut we heard.
1: Yeah.
3: As Austin Gold.
1: Yeah.
3: Where was Holding Back cover? See, I did discover that you play an instrument as well.
1: Right. I play saxophone, yeah.
3: So where did this come from?
1: Oh, man. You know, it's funny that some of the best songs, man, they just come out of you. Like, I wasn't even sitting down planning to write a song. I was just in the shower where all our best thoughts come from. And it just flowed out. I said, hold on. It's, you know, and I grabbed a notepad and I started writing it down. I wrote the song maybe in like 15 minutes, for real. 15 minutes, arranged it and everything. And then when I looked back at it, then I was like, wow, I think this really can describe a lot of people, you know, where we want to be loved and give love, but, you know, we're a little scared to do that sometimes. And so a lot of times we hold back. And so the song hopefully gives you something to relate to, but also kind of encourages you to maybe, why are we holding back? You know, do we need to hold back?
3: So as a touch, where does your inspiration come from for anything? Not just your music, but your inspiration for your science.
1: Yeah. No, that's a great question. I think I have two basic motivations. One is personal, individualized, and one is more collective. On the collective side, is really I just want to make a difference in the world. You know, I just see so many problems, and I just want to try and help in any way I can. So whether it be, again, with helping with medication, making it cheaper and safer for people, or, you know, music, which is the medicine for the soul. So really just trying to help people. And I feel like, again, I'm a big fan of Einstein, of course. Mm-hmm. And maybe a little bit more than most. maybe a little more. But he felt that intelligence was a gift given to you to benefit mankind. You know, same thing with John Dewey and other people. Be ashamed to die till you won a victory for mankind. And so I feel the same way. So I made a big deal of not, you know, trying to use my intelligence for, say, making weaponry or, you know, promoting any sort of political agenda, but really just trying to help the people. And so that's what I've tried to do on the scientific side. And then on the individual motivation, like I said before, really I just love the pursuit of excellence. I love the pursuit of glory, of greatness, of just trying to be the best you can be. Some of my huge inspirations are Bruce Lee. I'm a huge fan of his, huge fan. Michael Jackson, of course, Alexander the Great, Arnold Schwarzenegger, all those people that really tried to just be the greatest at what they did. So I really enjoy just the pursuit of excellence.
3: Excellent. That is excellent. Yeah. Okay, so that's going to drop me right into a good segue of, where does your inspiration come from?
1: Yeah. For the music, you mean?
3: For everything. Because you have inspiration that drives you in the lab as well.
1: Yeah. Oh, yeah. Yes, for sure. I'll work. So I made our latest product, Sensa. Sensa, and we'll talk about that later. But S-E-N-S-A, Sensa. And the motivation for that just comes out of seeing how, you know, how sick people are, you know, and how, you know, our systems. We're in a strange system in America. We have the best doctors. We got the best research. Everybody wants to come here. Everybody wants to go to our school. We got the best colleges in the world. But then we go to hospital, for some reason, everything's mixed up, right? And then when you do get it worked out, then insurance is charging you, you know, up the wazoo. And it just doesn't make any sense. And so it's really, really challenging, especially for an everyday person. And I remember walking through the halls of MIT as an undergrad. And I remember looking at these articles. We post articles on our wall. So as you walk through MIT, you'll see all these articles of the new stuff we've done. And you'll see this random article, just making up an example, improved cancer detection to 99.9%. And I'm like, whoa, this is amazing. This is insane. But then you track the research and it never goes anywhere. You know, you don't see it in the hospitals in Detroit. You know, you don't see it in the clinics in Lynn, right? And that's just so frustrating. And so for me, I never wanted to be just a scientist in the lab in a strictest sense of the word, or in the university. I wanted to really make a thing and put it in your hand. Because it takes a lot of effort. It takes a lot of effort. And I understand why now, you know, now that I'm an entrepreneur, why there's that gap. And because it's very challenging. It's very, we can talk about that too if you want me to, and it's very challenging, but I realize, you know, you need someone to sort of champion every piece of research you see, every article you see that improves this or that. You know, you need somebody to really champion it. But more specifically, I want to give a specific story. Is my cousin Alice, that's really sort of my origin story on the medicine side. She was like my second cousin, so she was like my grandma, you know, my second grandma, and she was the one that had all the family pictures of everybody and tell you about the stories, you know, and tell you about how your grandma was back in the day.
3: She was the historian.
1: Yes, yeah. She was telling you how your grandma was moving, you know, back in her teenage years, 20 years, like, oh, grandma, what was that? Okay. And, you know, so she was that cousin and had, you know, cupboards of just, you know, all the food, maybe some of the expired food way in the back, you know, you need somebody to try and help remove some of the stuff out of there, but they never, you know, it was great. It was really great. And I remember her son, cousin Ty, would live with her, and they always be yelling. And he says, "Can you fix the printer?" "Nah, Ma, I can't fix the printer. There's something wrong with the printer." You know, they go back and forth. It was beautiful. But and she was in Liberty City, Miami. Liberty City, which is actually a famous town in Miami, especially for black population.
3: Yes.
1: And so, but to get to the point of the story is that she was a cancer survivor, pancreatic cancer. Pancreatic cancer was those who are familiar with it, it's very lethal. It's one of the most, if not most lethal cancer there is.
3: It's usually not even discovered until the third or fourth.
1: It's actually the same cancer that Steve Jobs died of, for context. And so she beat it, and you know, she was really happy. Her whole family was very excited for her, and she was doing her monthly checkups, as you do. You go in, and doctor checks you out, and by the ninth month, she went into the ninth month, so it's 9 months after surgery, they said, uh-oh, we got a problem.
3: It's back.
1: And not only that, you've got 3 months left to live. Mm. And so we went from this exuberant Southern woman, you know, just dancing up and down the halls, same thing, Josephine Baker, Nina Simone, you know, beautiful music, to just, next time I saw her, I was around 12 years old at the time, was in a hospital bed. And she's got all the IVs linked up, you got the heart monitor and the beep, beep, beep that we all are familiar with, and you know, she could barely speak, we could barely have a conversation with her, and I just remember walking in with my mom and I, and her cousin Todd was just, you know, months ago they were arguing about the printer, and now, you know, he's just trying to fight for his mom to be alive, and I remember just him saying, mom, and at this point she was, you know, pretty much in the twilight of it, and you could see her head turn a little bit, and she wanted to respond. You could tell she wanted to respond, and unfortunately, she ended up passing away. And my takeaway, the reason that's my inspiration, because it wasn't, she did everything right. Right, she did everything right, like a lot of us do. Right, she did everything right. She went to the doctor, she did the surgery, but the problem was the technology wasn't
3: hadn't
1: there.
3: Caught up. Yep.
1: Right, and that's just heartbreaking to see. Is that, you know, when I hate when people do things right, quote unquote, as we define it in society, and they still get the short end of the stick. So I just wanted to make sure that nobody gets the short end of the stick if they don't have to.
3: Mm-hmm. I noticed that you talked about the difference between hospitals in Massachusetts or hospitals in the greater Boston area and the technology filtering out.
1: Right.
3: I know a few years ago, Mass Department of Public Health had created a system where they were going to take a small section of the population and do a complete physical makeup to know what their, how do I explain it? They would have all of the information about their makeup so they could actually diagnose based on the individual what they needed, as opposed to a general standard of what they do for anyone. And it lasted a very short period of time, and then I never heard anything about it, where they were taking folks in and doing a complete makeup of what their body needed, what their body rejected. You know, I forget exactly how it was called, but it was to take a it was to have the information about an individual separately from the general public.
1: Right.
3: And it just disappeared.
1: Yeah.
3: Nothing ever happened after that, which I thought was an excellent idea. Why don't we have that for everyone, where when you go in to see a doctor, they have a breakdown of all of your specifics and not just what they do for the general public?
1: Yeah.
3: So when you said that, I said that would be a great move if it were to ever happen. But technology.
1: Yeah, technology.
3: Catching up.
1: Yeah.
3: So I want to, here we go. And I know this is not the end of your career, so I'm not
1: going to say it. Go ahead.
3: But what has been your most fulfilling moment or accomplishment at this point in time in your life?
1: Oh, man. I got a few, but I'd say the most impactful one.
3: You can give me a couple.
1: I'll give you a couple. Okay. I would say, you know, when I was working with the White House, I was also traveling the country and just trying to gauge, you know, how is our country responding to this? Because we have so many different segments to our population here. It's a huge country. We're almost subcontinental. And California is different from, again, going back to your last point, California is different from Massachusetts, different from Florida, different from, of course, a classic Texas. You know? And I want to see how is country responding to this pandemic. And I was in an RV. And I was traveling. This had, again, that'd be 2020, 2021. And I started in LA and traveled all the way down to Miami. And on the way there, I believe it had to be Arizona. And I stopped in some sort of like gas station, you know, with the IHOP or the Denny's kind of thing. And I remember I walked in and I was the only person of color in this gas station. Let me tell you, it was a very interesting position to be in. I felt like Michael Jackson walking into a music video and everybody's looking at him. And
3: before the Pepsi commercial.
1: Right,
3: too.
1: Yeah. Well, oh, my goodness.
3: Before the fire.
1: Woo. And so I sit down, and at this point, the whole restaurant is looking at me, by the way. Yeah, I mean, it's about maybe 50 people. And I was like, I'm going to break down into a dance number. Like, what's going on? Is this Grease or what? West Side Story? What's going on? And so I'm sitting there waiting to be served, just like everybody else. And the waitress comes, real young, white lady, and couldn't be older than like 19 years old. And I'm just talking to her, you know, so oh, can I get the waffles, and this and that? And you just start talking. And she says, oh, what are you doing in town? And I said, I'm a researcher, I'm a scientist, and I'm studying COVID. And at this point, she starts breaking down. I mean, she starts breaking down tears. And you know, I'm looking around like, oh, it's that. Now the restaurant's really looking at me. So I'm like, oh, no. And she says how her grandfather had COVID. And it was a real tough battle with COVID. And she started breaking down crying. She gave me this huge hug, saying, thank you so much. Thank you so much for working on this. And, you know, that's when I knew, okay, this work is really important. This work is really important. Because a lot of times as scientists and as politicians and all these people and bureaucrats, they get so isolated from people. Mm-hmm. Mm-hmm. That's really the core problem. And in many ways is that you have these decision makers that are isolated from their decisions.
3: They lose the connection.
1: They lose the connection. So for me, I made sure when I was working with the White House, even though it was like a prestigious thing and, you know, very resume building, I actually joined COVID support groups on Facebook. So every day I would wake up and I would read the testimonies of people with COVID, who had had COVID, who had lost family members to COVID, just to stay grounded, right? I think Aristotle has a quote that says, for a tree's roots to reach heaven, its roots must reach hell, right? And meaning they just have to be balanced. And so I just want to always keep perspective. So in that moment, again, some random Denny's in Arizona where this young white girl was hugging me, I just was so honored to be in a position where I could help people. Mm-hmm. And you feel like regardless of the race, color line, the class line, any education line that, you know, so often tries to divide us in this country, you know, we're all just people just trying to make it work, trying to keep our families safe, trying to put some food on the table, you know, and so in that moment I really felt that, which is really wonderful.
3: Blood is red.
1: Yeah. Yeah. Amen. Amen.

0: Interesting. What advice I give to my future self? I would say, I think I would just say you're welcome. I would say you're welcome. There's a, you know, so many times we're trying to get to the future self. We've made this contract with ourselves, right? Like, I'm going to be great, or I'll be truly me when I've, whatever, I've lost 10 pounds, I've made a lot of money, you know, or maybe I've been on the radio station. Shout out to Potter. And and then you have this moment, but you realize that, wait, I needed to be all those previous versions of myself to get to this moment.
1: Yes.
0: Right? All of them are within you. It's just like when you talk to children, they say the wisest things. You're like, whoa, have you been here before? You know, and it's because the sage is in them. You know, that wisdom is in them. And it reminds me of a quote by William Blake. He says that time is the moving picture of eternity.
1: Yes.
0: Right? And so even though, even when we see a child, the older woman or the older man is still in them, the same way, you know, with us now. And so, and the same way when you get older, then the inner child comes out more sometimes, you know, and that's why you always see the grandparents with the kids, and they're both laughing and joking, and, you know, we're maybe eating watermelon on the porch, and, you know, it's a beautiful thing. So you really got to thank past versions of yourself, and I say that because especially with going back to health,
1: yes,
0: right, and even wellness, a lot of people have like high bodily expectations of themselves. You know, I didn't look the same way I used to look when I was in my 20s or 30s. Listen, that the person who's 20 or 30s, they were dealing with a lot.
1: A whole
0: they're
1: lot.
0: They're dealing with a lot. Give them some grace, you know, give them some grace, and they're the only reason you got to make it this far, and vice versa. So, you know, you really got to give yourself some grace. And I would tell my future self, hey, you're welcome. You owe me one. You owe me one.
1: Carry this with you.
0: Yeah, that's what I would say.
1: I mean, that's ironic because I always had envisioned myself actually being the first news reporter on the moon.
0: Mm.
1: And, you know, I don't think it's going to happen, but it was a good aspiration.
0: Hey, you never know. I can make a space station one day.
1: Hey.
0: Hey.
1: I'm ready to go.
0: Hey.
1: I actually told my family that I when SpaceX came out, they had, you could sign up,
0: yeah,
1: you know, to get a ride into space. And yeah, I signed up at 65 years old to take my son with me. But, you know, that's a whole nother story.
0: Yeah.
1: Okay. So we're going to come back with more of the great, incomparable Ryan Robinson and a bunch of scientific questions. So stick around because I got some stuff. You know, I've been sitting up all night looking at this stuff, trying to figure out what to ask you and what was appropriate. We'll be right back. Well, in the meantime, let me just remind everyone, you know, it's time again. Our Zoomix Annual Walk for Music fundraiser is this Sunday, July 12th. Every year, our local families and community members join Zoomix for a walk to support the arts. 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That's East Boston Week, and we're going to celebrate the power of music. 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We're going to have face painting and T-shirts for the kids. And then we're going to walk together through the green spaces of Easty, ending at Pierce Park, where we'll be kicking off our summer concert series. That's right. 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We're www.zumix.org. Zoomix.org. And then we're going to be right back.
0: Let's do it.
1: With the incomparable Ryan Robinson. Stick around, folks. I get much more for you.
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1: 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Hey, yo, what's up? My name is Renee, and welcome to Life. That's it. Today's 9 a.m., so I hope you're enjoying your day. We got some music to kick it off. So we're going to start off with some electronic type songs for your ears, and we'll be back with some reviews, but we're going to just start off with, I think, like a half an hour of music, so let's just get into it. 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
1: So, like, English papers and stuff?
0: No, it's like teens writing what they want to, asking for the changes they want to see.
1: So they write articles, like a newspaper?
0: Yes, and it's online. You can read it right now.
1: So what do they write about? School bathroom policy?
0: Wait, what? Yes, and music, politics, Beyonce, AI, and juicy confessionals.
1: Okay, now you got my attention.
0: Teens in Print. It's a writing program and publication that amplifies the marginalized voices of Boston youth. Nice.
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What's up? This is 94.9 FM. That was Charlotte Day Wilson with Selfish. Before that was Calm Trues with Cirthio and Bonobo with Kerala. Before that, all here on 94.9. And we got more music. We're going to keep going with some electronic, jazzy type stuff. This is Alex Pipes with 552.

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Yeah, what's up? 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Yes, you're listening to Life. That's it. It's 9 a.m. 9:20. I don't know, something in that range. Yes, I can't see my watch right now, but that was La Machine by Aya Nakamura. She's French, I believe. Alex Pipes before that was 5:52. We got more music for you here on 94.9. This is Justin Bieber with Second Emotion featuring someone who stars in a movie I'm going to talk about in a second. Stay tuned.

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1: Maggie Merlin.
0: With their song Whip. And before that was Scrim with Cortisol and Justin Bieber's Second Emotion featuring what? Travis Scott. I didn't usually play Travis Scott on the show, mostly because of the past. And I see myself playing him today because he's in a movie. He was probably the worst part of that movie, but a reason to go back to it. But we're going to start the show in a second. This is Life, That's It. Let's kick it off with our intro.
2: You are listening to Life, That's It.
0: Hey yo, what's up? How you doing? My name is Renee and welcome to Life, That's It. It's a show all about movies and art and theater, and today we are talking about some blockbuster scenarios happening in the summer of 2026. We are talking about two epic journeys. One is a live action recreation of a 2016 movie, and the other is based on one of the oldest stories you've ever known in your life. It's The Odyssey and Moana together at last, guys. These movies were not meant to be together on this show, but that's just what happens. They are now together, and guess what? For the better. Should you see these films? It's pretty obvious to me you should see The Odyssey, but you can definitely skip Moana. So, in a nutshell, should you see either of these films? I think you know the answer to that question is yes on The Odyssey and a skip on Moana for the most part. And I'll tell you why. We'll talk about it. I'm going to give you a little taste of the vibe from the movie Odyssey. Let's just hear a little bit of the soundtrack real quick.

Can you feel your spine tingle? I hope so. This is the film everyone I know has been waiting for. It is the latest from Christopher Nolan. We are going to jump right into it. This is a film I've been wanting to see. I believe since I knew about it. Guess what? The Odyssey is now public domain, and that means that folks can make a lot of work based on a ton of different things, and that's one of these. And this is one of the pieces that folks can make things off of. Just FYI, I believe I reviewed The Odyssey in different manners, in different capacities. There is an older review of the Harvard ART did The Odyssey as a play last year. And in the back of my mind was this film. It's an adaptation of Homer's ancient Greek epic poem, The Odyssey. It stars Matt Damon and a bunch of other stars, but that's not the big deal here. This is about cinema, guys. Epic, larger than life. The Odyssey is here to whoosh you away into grandiose retellings of the story you read in middle school. Yes, it's shot on film and has tons of practical effects. Take that, CGI, and offers pacing that keeps you guessing, even when you know the story. So what does a story older than history have to offer an audience in 2026? Well, guess what? This story is about, yes, somebody who's like, oh my God, I'm trying to get back home, distractions and things are in my way. But it's also about anxieties and all types of ideas. So yes, the audience here at the press screening roared as the crescendo gave way to sword fights and monster battles and a lot of other things. But this isn't dumb. This is la creme de la creme. We're talking about the guy who did Interstellar. We're talking about the guy who did the Batman series. Well, you already know it, dudes. A ton of thought-provoking themes surface, giving way to the idea of the hunt versus the fight. When norms are broken, who can be trusted? Art as the one thing left behind when we die. It's a thoughtful meditation on the travesties of war. Pride and illusions. This is one hell of a film, and it's definitely gonna make a bunch of money. Christopher Nolan is the epitome of filmmaking currently. If you're a film student, and I cannot see why you wouldn't try to emulate this in some manner, or want to get to this point. I'll just say, from my own historical background, I believe he was working on The Dark Knight when I was in film school, and everybody was like, oh my God. And so The Odyssey is a continuation of that. So yes, how did he start? I wanted to review that. I might add that in later. I don't really know. I would like to watch The Following. The Following is his first film. It's 70 minutes long. It's his kind of thing one. Okay, cool. So why watch this film? Okay, this is 3 hours long. And I did talk to folks. I will add it in, later, but for now I'll tell you, this is not a short film. It doesn't sound like it would be. I don't know why you think it would be. This is 3 hours long. It is, from beginning to end, a mixture of epicness and fights. It's like the sandal and whatever they call those epics. But in general, let me clarify. This is Matt Damon fighting monsters. This is also not Matt Damon. It doesn't really matter. I'll say that. I think there's a lot of thoughts on casting in this thing that it seems to kind of like take away from people's potential enjoyment of the film. But I didn't mind it for the most part. So why watch this? This film is epic. It's meant to be seen big. I suggest you give yourself that privilege to see it. So I had some little things in here. Yes. Okay, so
Yes, there are lots of celebrities in this film. So watch Travis Scott become a sound effect and a, watch Travis Scott as he becomes a sound effect. Part of the background you wish would just go away. John Leguizamo steals scenes as a blind dude who jokes around and is serious. Watch Robert Pattinson's play a coward like it's second nature, or maybe bask in Charlize Theron's beauty on the in the middle of an island. Watch as Lupita does an incredible Helen of Troy, and you just there's a depth to it that is really neat. It's short, it's sweet, and yeah. Matt Damon is Matt Damon. The big one is Anne Hathaway. Anne Hathaway is going to get an Oscar nomination here. If you don't see it coming, I don't know what to tell you. It's literally either she wins it or she gets an Oscar nom. That's all. What's the deal with this movie? The movie is long. This review is getting too long for my liking, but I will say to you, why watch this? It's based on an old thing. It's Greek. It's all that jazz. You know the story, yet you are interested in finding out what Christopher Nolan is trying to tell you. And I honestly think that he hits many different spots in here where he's able to illustrate how important and how powerful cinema is. He's able to break through and think about shot composition and pacing. At the same time that you are trying to figure out what part of the story you're in, you're also on an odyssey when you watch this. Obviously, you're trying to figure out why or how Odysseus will get back to Penelope. Because Penelope is Anne Hathaway, and Anne Hathaway is a diehard for Odysseus. And there's no way that as an audience, you would not want to see them get back together. But that's not the point. The point here is the journey. And that's kind of what the Odyssey is about. It's the journey of going through all types of trials and tribulations. So, do we need this film right now? I would say yes. I'd say in this current moment, 2026, we need more epic storytelling. Longer form stories that tell us, that ask us, that question all the things that we know about life. So when this film presents Hades, hell, or afterlife as death, as a mute, like there's characters in here, you're like, and there's no plot ruining scenarios. It's out there. When they present Hades and the idea that when you die, you become kind of like this doom gloom, like ghost that can't speak. That is actually questioning a lot of things. To me, that questions what it means to continue to live without this as your option. So if you know you're going to pass away and that this kind of like, morose, unkind and kind of smelly looking space where you can't speak is your like next step. That's kind of sucky. And so one of the things that I definitely think that Odysseus in the Odyssey is telling us is to kind of continue to strive towards goals, to strive towards love, to strive towards being a better person. And in reality, Odysseus in the story is not really the best person. He's not. It's obvious. He's abused, he takes advantage of folks in war. Not so much in the film. I think in the film they make him seem like a more sympathetic character at a certain point, which kudos to Matt Damon. But you can see the pride. You can see all these things that are continuously kind of snip at him. He's a likable character, if that makes sense, more so than the damn play, which I think kind of there was no fun in that case, but they do a great job here.
I would say stop listening to me and go check out a trailer. I'll play you a trailer right now, a little taste before we get to our next film. Here's just a taste of The Odyssey as a little trailer.

0: after years of war. No one could stand between my men. And home. Not even me.
1: Can you already feel that? I'm just going to say that. I'm going to stop. Look. It's shot on film also, so shout out to you. If you know how film works, this is actually fascinating, just FYI. If you are a film fan, this is it. This is it. Christopher Nolan's the only guy, one of the only folks really sticking it to this digital monsoon that we're in. He shoots on film, which means they have to load it, light it, film it, and it's different. There's a different pacing to shooting films when you shoot on film, and essentially it takes longer. And you can tell when it takes longer, you're making these decisions that you need to kind of stick with. It's a throwback in some manners to that, but it's a return, I would say, just this idea that we should be present when we create. We should be present when we understand media, and we shouldn't just let it go over us like Odysseus when he eats the lotus flower. We should understand what we're taking in. And with that, I say we're going to shift over gears to Moana. I will play you just a snippet of the my favorite track from the movie.
2: Okay. I see what's happening, yeah. You're face to face with greatness and it's strange. You don't even know how you feel. It's adorable. Well, it's nice to see that humans never change. Open your eyes, let's begin. Yes, it's really me, it's Maui, breathe it in. I know it's a lot, the hair, the bod.

0: and thank you.
1: I'm bored.
2: Maybe there's an art show somewhere?
3: I haven't been to a play in forever.
4: What movie should I see?
2: Nah, maybe we just let the algorithm wash us away into the abyss of predetermined media.
5: Whoa, guys, take a second and think. This is your life, your time. Why not...

0: The stories are true.
1: The story has just begun. Beyond our reach.
2: All right, you got it. So, if you know this film, then you probably know the animated one. Moana 2016 is the one to watch, probably. It is. I have never seen Moana in my entire life. I know about it. I know the songs, but I never watched it. I kind of skipped that whole era. So I went into a live action press screening of this thing, and here was my experience. Moana, the live action film, learns from its predecessors that you must embrace the cartoony. And luckily, the most recent Disney film sticks to the script and songs and slapstick. Points out the importance of understanding one's ancestry, and The Rock, aka Dwayne Johnson, is the film's biggest secret weapon. Is it secret? Not really. He's kind of the front face of this whole thing. Even as he sports comically large curly hair, he charms. It's true. You don't need to see this as converting the cartoon into IRL CGI people. Mostly, this lands in a dull space. I honestly closed my eyes multiple times during this thing. I was next to a group of young men who all badgered this film. They were like, in no way in hell is this a good movie. And they hated it so much. I have to tell you that the first song in, the left side of these young men, all these folks on the left side of me when I was watching it, started to sing. And they started to hum along and sing the songs that they dreaded so much. I will tell you that a lot of people hate the crap out of this movie because it's most likely a cash grab from Disney to get you to do a bunch of different things, which I will illustrate. But none of the actors here are at fault. Does this story hold more water than Minions? Yeah, it does. It has, at its core, stories about caring for nature. It is not unreasonable to see why Disney spent $200 million on this, on retelling Moana, which was a hit. The question really is, why not invest, $50 million into smaller films that make more original stories come to life that also star POC folks? I just think that, this was hilarious to watch with the Yer crowd, who ate it up. And I did hear a lot of singing along in the theater. Guess what? It's probably empty. I'll assume mostly empty theaters at this point. But if you see Moana more than once with your kids, younger cousins, or you just want to belt out the songs, then it calls me to tell you to check it out. If not, just skip it. It's a live-action Disney movie. We all have questions about why these are happening, especially one that was only 10 years ago. It is not really... we needed to tell the story again, but here is the thing. This is the thing that I think most folks are getting, getting stuck on. It's like, why didn't Disney doesn't? So there's multiple facets to this. So on one cool end of this, I gotta say it. When is the last time we've had a full POC for the most part cast, at the front of a Disney film? All POC folks talking about Polynesian culture. In some manner, it is cartoony as hell. We know that. And that's the pitfall of this thing, is that we're not getting, this is not a Polynesian documentary about the past. This is Moana talking about, like, singing, like, the water calls to her. You know what you're getting, dudes. And so, with that, I say, yes, Disney is 100% trying to get you to visit their Polynesian village resort or their Hawaiian whatever excursion and spend lots of money with your family going to see

0: Hawaii in their resorts or just in general doing that. On the flip side, this has given, I'm hoping, a lot of money to folks to produce a film they could be proud of. And I will say that no matter if you care about this movie or not, young people, kids, and adults will be watching these films, these live action things, and especially this one because Dwayne The Rock Johnson is in it and he is charming. I would say, and here it is, the original film is better, but there are two scenes in this film that I think could join and make it better. So I think if they could take the your welcome song and the legacy stuff and smush it into the animated, we would have a near perfect movie just on my end. But with that, I say thank you so much for tuning in. Skip Moana, watch The Odyssey. Thank you so much for tuning in. This has been an episode of Life. That's it. And I will hit you with our outro right now. Boop.
1: 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Every day is unique, and so are you. Believe in yourself. 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L-I-F-E-D-A-S-I-T. It's Life That's It.

Very good evening, ladies and gentlemen, and we welcome you to the Village Gate. Now, we present to you a great gentleman of Latin Americana, and it's our contention that the first rhythms came from Africa. In Mr. Santa Maria, we have the pure Afro sound, the feeling, the rhythm, and the swinging feel. And especially live here at the Village Gate, with audience participation, we feel that the musician is even more inspired. And so, ladies and gentlemen, you become part of the scene. And so it's our honor to bring to you Mongo Santa Maria and his band.

I came home next evening about 10:30, and it was kinda late to feed my pantomime friend. I reached in the yard, the parrot started to bawl. The boy's sleeping, but the parrot won't sleep at all.

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I surprised them by passing in the back road, and as I'm coming in, the boyfriend was going out. But this is something I couldn't understand. He had something like a chicken, a leg in his hand. So I went in the kitchen and peeped in the brew, not realizing I was gazing at parrot stew.

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1: I haven't really talked to him, but he looks pretty down.
2: He looks pretty down.
3: Yeah, well, maybe we should cheer him up then.
1: What do you suppose we should do?

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0: 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And we are on! Hello, everyone!
1: Hi, guys.
0: Hello. Today we have a very awesome and special guest. Clap it up, you guys. And we have... Wait,
2: who is our guest, guys?
3: Who is our guest?
0: Today we have an interview with our Massachusetts Senator, State Senator, Lydia Edwards. Welcome!
4: Thank you, Lydia.
0: And we also have another special guest. Would you like to introduce yourself?
5: Hi, everyone. My name is Victor. I'm a staffer with the Senator.
0: Yes. Ooh, nice. And we will be having an awesome, fun time asking Lydia a few questions. But first, we got to check in, you guys. On a scale from 1 to 10, and we will be picking out a random question from this box.
2: Ooh, nice.
0: Are we so excited?
2: Excited. I'm so excited, guys. Like,
0: ready,
2: what?
0: All right, someone told me to stop.
1: Stop.
0: Okay. So this one. Ready? So, if you had 1 hour to prepare a stand-up comedy bit, could you do it?
1: Oh, that's a good question.
2: Low-key?
1: I like that.
2: I guess I can go first.
0: Okay, go ahead.
2: Okay, hi, my name is Isabella. I'm feeling like an 8. I'm feeling pretty good. I'm just a little tired, but yeah, I'm feeling pretty good. And I feel like, no, I would not be prepared because I have really bad stage fright and I can't, like, say jokes in front of people. I don't know why. But yeah, I don't know. And I just personally think I'm not that funny to do stand-up comedy. So, I don't know. I can't, like, think of questions out of my head. Because you know how they can just, like, think of something and it's really funny? I can't do that, guys. So, I'm going to say, no, that's not enough time to prepare myself. But, yeah.
1: So, which way do you want to pass it?
2: I think I'm going to pass it this way, but not.
1: Ah.
2: Fast
1: one.
2: Yeah.
1: All right, let's do this. So, yeah, my name is Vedant. Once again, kind of like Isabella, feeling like a 8 today. Today was my day off from work at EC Farm, so feeling pretty nice. Me, my mom, my grandfather went to Fenwell Hall today. Pretty cool. So, yeah. And for the check-in question, I feel like, I don't know, I think a lot of funny stuff has happened in my life. And I feel like I've seen a bunch of stand-up comedy, like on Netflix and Prime Video as well. So I'd say... I think I've seen enough of it, and I think enough incidents have happened in my life that I'd be able to recall enough of it to, like, put together a show on, like, short notice as well. And I feel like I've acted on stage quite a bit as well, so I think I could do it. I don't want to be too overconfident, though.
2: Yeah.
1: You expect these things to go well, and sometimes they don't always go according to plan, but... I feel confident in myself. I feel like I could do it. I think I feel confident enough in my theater skills. Yeah. So, yeah. Over to you, Senator.
4: Okay. I would say I feel like an 8 or 9, but I know deep down inside I'm probably like a 5 or 4 because I only got 4 hours of sleep last night.
2: Oh, my God.
4: Yes. We were up in the state house working really hard on passing a bill and debating on the floor and doing all that stuff like that, and then get home till like 1:30, and then I like to work out at EC at the CrossFit gym, and they have like a 5:45 class, so gotta get up early.
0: Good morning.
4: But in terms of like, could I do it? Yeah, I could do it. I'm a politician, so I'm like, I always have to write speeches and come up with comments and things like that very quickly. You got to kind of read a room very quickly. Mm-hmm. So I think I can do it. Would I be funny? I don't know. I'd make myself laugh.
2: Yeah.
4: I have a great time. I can't speak for the audience, but I'd be all right, you know?
0: Mm-hmm. That was funny. Well, on a scale from 1 to 10, I would have to say I'm feeling like a nice 9. I had a fun time today, you guys. It was my friend's birthday, so we went out for Chipotle. Just a cute little time. And for the question, I feel like I would be able to. I make myself laugh. Yeah. I make other people laugh. I feel like I have a great time. And if I'm having a nice time, that's all that matters.
4: Exactly.
0: Right. Oh, yeah. Like, yes. Even though it's like 1 hour to prepare, I know I'm going to be so stressed over it. I'm like, oh my God, I can't do this. And then once I got on stage, I'm like, hey, you guys, what is up? We're going to be laughing it up. Laughing it up the whole time.
1: Another thing I'm curious about is also how many people would, like, this the whole, like, the thing have? Because I know there's, like, some stand-up comedy where you're performing for, like, thousands of people.
0: Exactly.
1: There's another stand-up comedy thing where, like, you're known in a club and, like, sitting on a chair and, like, speaking to the microphone. So,
2: yeah, I feel like
1: that's definitely a factor as well.
4: Yeah, that's true.
0: Mm-hmm. Oh, that's fun. Well, I'll pass it over to you.
3: Hey, everyone. This is Paola. Feeling like maybe like a six or seven. And I don't think I could do it in an hour, honestly. I like to take time with writing, like a script, like scripts and stuff like that. I think it would be very, very hard. And but I think I would still do it. And I would, you know, some people will always find us funny. I don't know. There's always someone out there for everyone's sense of humor. So I believe that.
6: You know, I think I'm feeling probably like a 20 out of 10 today.
2: Oh, yes.
6: It's a Friday. A lot to be happy about. We were at a coffee hour in Winthrop just before this, and the senator had around 20 people come. It was in fantastic conversations. We got through a lot of topics, especially going through in the State House. And when we have good conversations, it's a good day. So 20 out of 10. And I think I could just do like a live stream for an hour, and I think it would be pretty funny. I'd hope so.
2: Yeah.
6: Your confidence is exuding, and I'm feeling confident just hearing how confident you are in it. And I think, I would hope so. I would hope some people would find a giggle or two.
2: Yeah, that's nice. And guys, you guys make my answer seem kind of bad. Like, I guess. Okay, look at the girl with no confidence. Like, guys,
0: like this. It's just like Vidal. He, like, threw on this, like, stream of confidence where everybody was like, you know what? Yeah.
2: I guess Vidal. Yeah. Trying to make me look bad. Trying to make me look bad.
0: Thanks for that. Well, after a few songs, we will be back with our other questions, but we will see you guys in a few.
2: Bye, guys. See you guys later.
0: Bye.

0: And you want me to speak German?
1: Back. Hello, everybody.
0: Hi, guys.
2: So, you guys just heard Acid Tongue by Swamp Dog and Luciérnagas by Milo J and Silvio Rodriguez. We were jamming out, you guys. And now we're going to start with the awesome questions. Okay, so first question is, can you tell us a bit about your early life and how you got to where you are now?
3: Sure. So I grew up in various locations. I was born in Florida. Then we moved to England because my mom was in the Air Force. And so I was a military brat. So I remember England. I remember coming to the United States and being like, wow, I'm in the United States. I'm from this country. Oh, my goodness. And I would talk, and people would look at me strange. And I'm like, I don't understand why they're looking at me strange.
2: You had a British accent.
3: I had a total British accent.
2: Oh, my God.
3: And
2: wow.
3: So people thought I was from Jamaica or something. And I was like, no, no, I'm from here. And they're like, sure you are, kid. We went up to a very small town area in Michigan in the Upper Peninsula, which is like by Canada, the part that we were in, the second part. Grew up. It's beautiful to be a child out there. It's like amazing outdoors. And it was a tiny little town, about 2,000 people. My sister and I are a set of twins, and we were like the only black kids in our school, so we kind of stuck out a little bit. But it was a great place. I go back every year.
1: Oh, that's so nice.
2: That's so nice.
1: That's really cool.
2: Field trip, you guys.
3: Field trip to the UP.
4: How long did you live in England for?
3: I want to say 4 years.
4: Oh, wow. Okay. Oh, wow. So you moved there when you were a baby, and then you came?
3: Like 3 or 4.
4: Okay.
3: And got here like 8 or 9.
4: Okay, okay.
3: So the accent was strong.
4: Okay, definitely. That's nice, though. I think since, like, when you're younger, like, you pick up on accents more.
3: Yeah.
4: Like, you pick up a language if you're, like,
2: especially
4: living somewhere.
2: Especially since it's, like, early talking age.
4: Yeah, definitely.
3: Yeah, alphabet, yeah. That, you know, like, learning how to count and learn the alphabet while you're there.
2: Yeah. Do you still hear your accent sometimes, like, just, like, talking? Like, do you just peep it sometimes, like,
3: When I went back to England, I was in undergrad, and they had, like, did a semester exchange, mm-hmm. and so I went to University of Westminster for a semester, mm-hmm. and as I was there, my classmates who were from England were, mm-hmm. like, what's wrong with, like, or not what's wrong, but, like, you're from America, but you sound pretty...
2: British
3: sometimes, and I was like, oh, well, that's probably because I learned how to read and write here, so.
2: Oh,
3: so they said it, not me. Like, they say it came out. I don't know.
2: Yeah.
1: Oh, fun.
2: That's really nice. Wow.
5: Do you ever just, like, drive on the wrong side of the road on
3: accident? No. I promise you. Yeah. Nope.
2: Oh, wow. Well, moving on to our second question. How did growing up in a military household shape you?
3: I loved it. I will tell you, when you're on a military, not just household, but we lived in a military base.
5: Mm-hmm. Oh.
3: So it was really nice in that, like, everybody from every single background lived on my street.
2: Mm.
3: And housing is, like, just, you're just told you're going to live here. These are your neighbors. So there's no, like, clickiness,
2: right.
3: You know? You don't have to worry about, like, people, like, not liking her or whatever. You don't have a choice. That's where you're going to live. But it worked out for me as a kid because I had friends from all backgrounds and heard so many different languages. And I loved to eat, and their moms loved to cook. So I would just go in and out, and we would just do that. I felt very safe on that base.
2: Oh.
3: But every, like, 3-4 years, there's a whole new set of new friends because their parents are moving, which for a lot of people can be really difficult. But I have really learned, I think, how to, like, bloom where I'm planted.
5: Mm-hmm.
3: And so, like... being comfortable in a room where I don't know anybody, it's fine.
2: Right.
3: Like, I don't know, and that helps in politics, right?
2: Like, it's easy to adapt.
3: Right. That's it.
2: Yeah.
3: Being able to adapt really quickly.
5: That's just what I was about to say as well. And, like, being able to understand the backgrounds of which people come from. Like, I'm sure, like, you, as a state senator from East Boston, your constituents are already, like, a very diverse background,
3: mm-hmm.
5: as well, right?
3: Yeah.
5: So that, I assume that definitely helps you when you're at, you know, these coffee hours and these other events engaging with constituents and people living in East Boston.
3: Yeah, all different backgrounds. And I'm comfortable with just a lot of diversity. I'm just comfortable. Yeah. People aren't, you know... I don't know.
2: That's so fun.
3: I think it helps.
2: Yeah, definitely. Well, we're going to go to our last question, and then we'll go on another break.
4: Okay.
2: All right, Issa, that's you.
4: Okay, so we heard that you're a twin sister, since you mentioned before, and I have a twin as well.
3: Awesome.
4: Yes. Are you guys identical, and how is it growing up with a twin?
3: We don't know what we are. We took test after test after test, and we came out fraternal. We came out identical. And we think we're, like, there's a third set of twins, kind of, that's, like, a half identical. So, like, we have really cool, weird things, like sympathy pains when we were growing up. Mm-hmm. So I would be in surgery, and my sister would grab her knee, and she'd start crying. Whoa. And even though she's in the waiting room, we broke the same bones. We tore the same ligaments. I'm left-handed. She's right-handed. But it didn't matter.
2: Oh, wow.
3: We had a secret language growing up.
2: What?
3: Yeah. Twins sometimes develop that, like, a way of communicating with each other. So, and, you know, it was like, growing up as a twin, you have, first of all, like, you know, I've been called, her name is Erica, so, like, I answer to Erica now, too. Someone's messed up again, so that's one thing you learn to answer to, not your name, because someone doesn't, like, people don't know your name, or they confuse you. And I think, like, it's really fun if you, like, you know, we didn't fight often, but when we did, it was just like fighting, like, someone your exact same height and weight and everything like that.
4: Yeah.
3: There's no advantage, right?
4: So, like, you're fighting yourself.
3: Exactly.
5: Yeah. Like,
3: I'm
5: talking to you.
3: I'm talking to you. So that was kind of cool, too. But it does help, like, in terms of now, like, when we're, I'll, like, put on a dress and be like, oh, my God, it fits us. And I can, like, send her a cop, like, the color that I know she likes. And so it's kind of nice to have and grow up as a twin. Yeah, so I really enjoyed it.
2: Oh, that's so fun.
4: That's really cute.
2: It makes me so sad that I'm an only child. Mm. Like, hearing other, like, not only twins, but, like, siblings in general. Like, oh, that's so cool.
3: You're just going to have a chosen family.
2: Yeah.
3: Like, that's all.
2: I want chosen twins. Siblings. You guys, I want twins.
4: Sorry. I just have a quick question before we end and go to our next break. Did you fight with your sister a lot growing up?
3: No, actually, really? We didn't. Because I would say, like, we're actually pretty close. And, like, just, I don't know, like, there was so much stuff we would do. We would be playing basketball, we would be busy. I ended up doing band, she ended up doing, like, art. Like, we just do different stuff, so I don't know, we didn't really fight.
4: Oh, that's nice, though. That's nice. Wait, I can't really relate to that, but, like, yeah. No, go ahead, but not.
5: Has your sister ever, like, walked down the street and then some random person comes up to her and they're like, oh, you're Senator Lydia Edwards, right? Does she live in Boston?
3: She doesn't. So it's funny, because when we go into each other's world, we call it, like, we either forget to tell somebody that my twin's here. So my sister's a college professor.
2: Wow.
3: And so I went to her campus to go visit her, and I just was walking like a normal person does on the campus. And, like, I was just, like, got to her, and, like, by the time I got to her, she had all these text messages, like, what are you mad at me? Like, you didn't even look at me, professor. Like, what's going on?
2: Oh,
3: like,
2: my
3: I'm
2: God.
3: Sorry. I'm late. Like, you didn't even say hello. I was just waving at you, and I didn't, you know, I don't know. So that happens. Like, her students were like, what's going on? And then the same thing happens here. I got text messages, and I knew she was in the North End, which is part of my district, because people were like, so, we got a little beef? Like, what's going on?
4: Oh.
3: I said hi to you, and you just were like, who are you again? You know, like, but I mean, they're total strangers to her.
4: Right.
3: They're total strangers to me. So that, I would say, yes, that happens.
5: You know, all these movies about, like, there's two twins, and then they swap places one day.
4: Oh, my God, like the Parent Trap.
2: Yeah. Have you guys ever done that?
3: Not on purpose. We apparently went to the bathroom at the same time as kids, and when we went, I came back first, and her teacher was, like, literally pulling me into her classroom, and I'm like, no, I'm not your student. She's like, get in here, stop playing, we need to get to, you know, we need to do all this stuff, and my teacher comes out, and so then they're like, wait a second, like, and so they're like, so we didn't mean to, but we have been confused enough that teachers have been like, you know, wrong class.
2: Oh, wow.
5: Oh, that is so funny.
3: Yeah.
5: I'm kind of jealous, so I don't have a twin now.
2: You guys, we all need twins now.
3: Everyone needs a twin.
2: Well, we'll be right back with some more awesome questions. See you guys in a few.
4: I got

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0: Hello, everybody. Hi. We are back on the air. New person on the board. We got Vedant here. And the songs that you have just listened to are The Lone Star State by Blessing Jolie and Breathe by Dua Saleh.
1: Ooh. Jamming out.
0: So in case you weren't here before the break, we got State Senator Lydia Edwards here in the studio for our for an interview. And we're just going to be keep asking some more questions like we did before the break. So, yeah. Take it away, Issa.
2: Okay, I'm going to be asking you another question. In what ways is grassroots organizing and action more effective than the same kind of work at a policy level?
3: Oh, I don't know more effective, but certainly they if it's done right, it complements it.
2: Oh, okay.
3: Right? So the grassroots oftentimes can respond and understand what's going on at the community level. And so, you know, if you're not careful as like a policymaker, if you make policy without the activists and without like the grassroots, then you're going to make a really nice, pretty piece of paper, but you may not write something that actually impacts somebody's life or responds to the problems. So they really complement each other. Like when activism comes to the state house and folks from Eastie or different organizations come in and tell their story to me, I'll usually be like, yeah, we should do that. But then I really am like, okay, no, we need to do it this way. And we need to make sure it's this way and this way. And then oftentimes I take the draft and give it to them and be like, what do you think of this? So I think they complement each other. I don't know if it's more effective, but like a policymaker, a good one, doesn't exist without the activists.
2: Okay. Yeah, definitely.
0: And another follow-up to that, I've always heard that, like, the more that, like, let's say you can call your legislator about a certain issue or a certain bill that you want them to focus on or, like, vote in favor of or vote against. And I've always heard, like, there's a certain number of calls that you need to make to a legislator in order to, like, get them to take a stance or in order to get them to take a stance on that issue of, like, the people that are calling in. So, like, in your case, how many calls would you say, like, let's say, like 15 or like I called asking you to oppose a certain bill and like 15 other people called asking you to oppose that same bill. Is that enough to get you to oppose that bill, or would is there a lesser number for that or a larger number for that?
3: I usually don't count the calls. I usually want to know why.
0: Oh.
3: So like it could be one call that just blows my mind, like, oh my gosh, I didn't know it did that to you or did that to the community. So it doesn't have to be like a lot of calls. Sometimes having a lot of calls means that what I thought was not an issue for my community actually is one. So that really helps to highlight that that's a problem or something. But it's not a matter of like, oh, 20 calls, I got to do something. It's really a matter of like why and who they're really trying to protect and who's really being hurt by whatever the policy is if they're in opposition.
0: Yeah, I guess it's a combination of both quantity and the quality of the arguments that these people are making as well in their asks.
3: Yeah, so, yeah. I would say that.
0: It's pretty cool.
3: Yeah.
0: All right, well, on to the next question. So I'm aware, like, there's Massachusetts is a bicameral legislature. There's a Senate and a House of Representatives. And you're the state senator for East Boston. But the state representative for East Boston, Adrian Modero, I'm sure you work with him a lot as well, right?
3: Of course, yeah.
0: So this question is kind of a little bit about that. How do you stay aligned with the state rep for East Boston, Adrian Modero, in your work and your policy priorities?
3: Yeah. We text each other all the time. I mean, we'll text each other from the floor.
1: Yeah.
3: Obviously, we see each other in the community all the time at different events, but like it's literally just constantly texting each other. And I'm lucky that like we're actually friends. So before I was elected and before he was elected, we knew each other and got along. And then he got elected, and then 2 years later, I got elected, and we stay like communicating and getting along with each other
2: and
3: supporting each other. So
2: that's really
0: so cool.
3: Yeah.
0: Do you know, like, other, like, Senate and representative, like, partnerships that are as stronger?
3: We're the best. Oh, no, you're the I'm best. Just kidding. I don't know. I mean, we're the best. But no, I mean, EC should know that, like, me, Adrian, Gigi, who's the city councilor. Who was my chief of staff and worked in my staff. So then I left the city council and Gigi came on as a city councilor. Like, but she worked on my campaign. She worked on Adrian's campaign. We're all really close and supportive of each other.
2: Fun. That's really nice.
3: I will say that that's where we're really lucky in EC.
0: It's also so cool how, like, small the legislative world is as well. Like, Roberto Gomez, who, like, used to work at EC Farm.
3: Yeah.
0: He later became, like, the mayor's liaison, and now he's chief of staff for Adrian
3: Madero.
0: Like, I saw him in this position, and then a few months later, I was like, what? You're now the... What? It just blew my mind.
2: Wow.
0: And I was like, wow. So
2: that's really nice.
0: It's so good. Cool how that's all connected.
3: It is. It is.
1: Just best friends. Just best friends working together.
3: We get lucky that way.
0: Yeah.
3: You know?
0: I guess we'll ask one more question here, and then we'll go to break. So, yeah.
2: Yes, and that will be my turn again. Can you tell us a little? Can you tell us about something that you're working on currently, or that is high priority right now to you?
3: There's a lot of things, but let me think of a couple. Right now, we are working on. Well, we're ending the session, and a couple things that I'm really excited about is continually to be in the community and doing service. And so, one of the services we provide or try to do is eviction record sealing. So we'll host a workshop, and if you've been to court for, you know, if you've been evicted and you know you have a record, I passed a bill about. A year ago, that allows you to seal your record. And that helps a lot of people with their credit. It gives them the second chance, the second, like, that needs to be behind you. And so we set them up in multiple languages, and we'll just host a workshop. And we have lawyers come in, we have tons of food, and we have babysitting, and community just comes in and just seals that record, or sometimes they'll seal if they have a criminal record too. They've done their time, they've done whatever. I really believe in second chances. I really believe that people aren't the worst moment that ever happened in them, in their lives. And I want to make sure that I just don't pass laws, but I actually am part of helping to implement them. So that's something I'm very passionate about. So.
0: Yay. I like that. Oh, that hit the nails.
2: Yeah.
1: That is so nice.
3: I love it.
2: Yeah, that's so nice. Wow.
1: Like, it's just not only like second chances, but like you're able also to help out community people who like weren't able to like put themselves in the right spot at that moment. Like, maybe it not might be like, oh yeah, it happened because I was a bad renter or a bad person or something, but it's just like,
3: or I lost my job.
1: Exactly.
3: Or there was a pandemic.
1: Exactly.
3: Or there's this, I got a divorce. Or there's a lot of things that happen in people's lives that can make you financially insecure. And we should definitely be working on making sure the rents are going down.
1: Mm-hmm.
3: But in as much as, you know, people get an eviction record, it takes 2 seconds. A landlord files against you.
1: Mm-hmm.
3: That's the record.
1: Yeah.
3: And even if you like moved out or if you paid, the record was public and permanent.
1: Right.
3: So this law allows you to help seal it and move on.
1: Oh, that's so nice.
2: That's really nice.
1: I love it.
2: Yeah, that's really
1: it.
2: Nice.
1: I love it.
0: And, sorry, another thing. I remember there was a bill filed by Adrian Motter as well, I think in January, about, like, ICE presence by courthouses.
3: Oh.
0: Like, protecting, I think it was, like, an act protecting the courts of the Commonwealth. So how's that one going?
3: That's one of the perfect examples of me and Adrian working together.
0: Nice.
1: Best friends in court.
3: Because it was my bill. And I wrote it. And Adrian was like, give me that. And I'm like, here, yes, you do it in the house. And we did it together. And we expect it to become law.
0: Yes.
3: So that's,
0: yes.
3: Like, that's me and Adrian. That's how we do. You know, it's just like, or he'll have something over. And I'm like, what are you doing? Oh, you're doing pretty easy. Give it to me. And so, like, that's we work really well together. But I have to say I have 5 reps. Because I'm a state senator, I have the 3 different cities. So shout out to Jess and Jeff and Aaron and Jay.
0: Jess, Jeff, Aaron, Jay, and Aaron.
1: Yeah.
3: And Adrian.
0: Oh, wait, Adrian. Ah.
3: Yeah. Adrian. So, like, they're awesome. Yeah. Yes.
4: And in your term right now, you have another year. Is that right?
3: I'm finishing this year, and mm-hmm. I'm up for re-election now, but I don't have an opponent. So and then when I come back, I'll have 2 years, and we swear in January and do another 2 years.
1: Oh, wow.
0: Good luck in your re-election campaign.
3: Thank you. It's me versus the blanks. Let's go.
0: Yes.
3: So far, so good. I think I'm going to pull this one out.
0: I think she has a lead.
3: I think so.
4: I think she might be the lead, guys. Do you have any big goals for, like, the remainder of your this term?
3: Yeah, actually, so I was housing chair before, and now I'm chair of judiciary, which is, like, the largest committee. And we deal with crimes. We deal with time on the crimes, what should be a crime, like certain things, like certain drugs, whether they should be illegal or not, or legalized, and we deal with all sorts of stuff. And I've been getting more and more into the court systems, and I'm like, there's this new kind of court that's just for young people. Oh, wow. You know, I would love second chances, right? And it's following the science of, like, the brain, and that, you know, the brain isn't fully developed until 25. Mm. And so it's like a specialty court is what we call it for emerging adults. And it's for people who are 18 to 25. And so, like, younger than that is in juvenile. But are you really going to say that someone who is, like, seven, like, committed, like, made a mistake, and we'll say that. We're not going to say committed a crime. Made a mistake. And they were 18 in one day.
4: Right.
3: And they're going to be in a whole different court system than someone who is 17
1: and 9 months
3: and like 11 months and like 30 days. Like, they were, you know, right the day before their 18th birthday. And so I think this provides that in between. And so this whole fall is I'm going to go watch these courts. I'm going to go meet the folks and participants in those courts. I want to go around the country to see other kinds of courts.
0: Wow.
3: I want to do, I really believe in deep research and restorative justice. And I really think our court systems should be dedicated to restoring justice, not just punishment. Not just you messed up, you go to jail.
0: I guess.
1: Because sometimes jail doesn't really fix everything. Like, people will go to jail and, like, sure, they did a bad crime, but then they'll go be released or something and do it again.
3: Yeah.
1: Like, I feel like jail doesn't always fix everything. And what you're saying is so cool. Like,
3: I just believe, again, people make horrible mistakes.
4: Yeah.
3: People do some stupid things.
4: Yeah.
3: But I just don't throw away people.
1: Right.
0: I guess what goes back to, like, how the U.S.'s mass incarceration rate is, like, one of the highest in the world. It's because of that court system.
3: It is. And it's, I think, if we're going to have a system, it should be one that is dedicated to restorative justice. That doesn't mean people don't get held accountable.
1: Right.
3: Like, you did something stupid, you should have to pay back whatever you stole. You should have to do certain things. You've done something bad. That being said, if I'm thinking beyond your one moment of bad decision making and think about, like, what good is it to society to just throw you away? It's not. Like, for all I know, like, there are people who are thrown away who could have been excellent doctors and surgeons and youth organizers and teachers. They just are never allowed to have that chance to become that, despite how, you know, like, I just don't buy that, especially the younger they are. So this kind of perspective, you know, I am really good. I get geeked out about things. I like policy, and I like to go and see how it's working. So that's what I'm going to do.
1: That's so nice.
3: That's part of my job, I think. I think part of my job is to, like, do the research while you can.
4: That's really, really nice.
0: All right. Well, unfortunately, we gotta cut this segment short here because otherwise we'll be here all night. So, yeah, we're gonna go to a song break and then the interview shall continue. So don't go anywhere. Yes. 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
4: Yes, definitely.

0: I'm bored.
1: Maybe there's an art show somewhere?
2: I haven't been to a play in forever.
3: What movie should I see?
1: Nah, maybe we just let the algorithm wash us away into the abyss of predetermined media.
4: Whoa, guys, take a second and think. This is your life, your time. Why not spend it doing things you want to do?
2: Oh?
0: Huh?
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4: 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And you can hear all about what art and movies to check out on Life That's It.
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1: And we are back.
2: Hey, guys.
1: Hello. All right. So we got to do this quick. So the song that we just listened to was Arepas de Arroz by the New Swing Sextet.
3: Putting that on my playlist immediately.
1: Nice. All right. So final segment of the interview. So far, it's been really, really great, Senator. So thank you once again so much
3: thank
1: for doing
3: so
1: this.
3: Much. Having a good time.
1: Yay. Over to you, Kiki.
3: All right, so the seventh question is from me. What do you like to do on Sundays? Take us through a nice Sunday day from 12 a.m. to 12 p.m.
11: I usually go to church at Sacred Heart here in East Boston.
3: Yes.
11: Either the 8:30 one or there's like a 10 o'clock one, and they give like Cane's Donuts afterwards. So.
3: Ooh.
11: I go with
7: Loki.
11: But I'm just saying they got the best donuts afterwards. And then I go, there's a Hydrox class at the East Defit at 12 o'clock. It's like an hour of exercise.
1: Oh, wow.
11: You run a mile. You might, like, in total run a mile and then do all this kind of heavy lifting. And you just, it's endurance. It's just constantly sweating.
3: Mm-hmm. Oh, wow.
11: So, like, I like it. It's like we call it a chipper where you're just, like, repeated, like, constant movement, but you turn your brain off, and it's just like, I don't have to think about anything.
3: Right.
11: Just the next push-up, the next wall walk, the next whatever is in front of me.
7: I could only do one.
11: So that's why I like that. And that's the typical, and then I'll come back from that. I've been, these next couple Sundays, I'll be knocking on doors for a lot of my friends who are running for office for the first time. Some really, like, really awesome women and immigrants and, you know, union members who are trying their best to get into office. And so I really want to stand by them and help them and knock on doors for them. And it helps when you speak Spanish and,
3: yes.
11: And we speak different languages. Yes. So, I'm going to try and help out a bunch of folks. So,
1: nice. Yes. I guess it's so easy to forget that, like, we imagine legislators are just, like, sitting in the state house, like, doing all this important stuff, like, behind the closed doors. But they have normal lives, too.
3: Yeah.
1: And, like, I'm glad, I forgot to incorporate this question in the first place, but that's a great question because,
11: I forgot one more thing I have to do every Sunday, and I do it since for the last 10 years. On Sundays, I go up to Gigi's mom's house. She can cook. And every Sunday at 9 o'clock, we either watched for about 8 years Game of Thrones, or now we're on the House of Dragons. So we don't play about those shows. We don't play.
4: No,
11: I don't play. I don't play about that. Every Sunday.
7: Hold on, y'all.
11: I haven't missed it. No. It's Sunday. Gigi Mama House. And I'm going to go eat some dinner and watch my show.
1: Yes. I love that commitment.
11: I love
3: that. Just imagine, like, calling her up, like, hey, you got plans for Sunday? She's like, plans for Sunday.
11: She's not what the plans are.
3: Going to go eat.
11: You know what the plans are.
3: And watching Game of Thrones.
11: Exactly.
3: Right. I feel like everybody just knows that now.
11: I love sci-fi. Love those. I love the Spanish shows.
3: I love
11: them all.
3: Like,
11: loved it.
3: You guys find me watching tonight.
11: Should.
1: Nice. Mm-hmm. All right.
3: Movie rec.
1: On to our second to last one. I'll be doing this one. So, pretty brief. What are your hopes for the future in and outside of work?
11: In work, I definitely am hopeful for some very, like, practical things, like a red blue line connection one day.
3: Girl,
1: I'm
11: very hopeful for that.
1: Advocate for a better tea. I love that.
11: Please. You know,
3: please.
11: That'd be awesome. And I'm really hopeful for, I really want us to have another ferry We have a ferry right now, but I want a ferry that goes from behind Shaw's. And behind Shaw's, there's a dock right now, but
6: yes.
11: No one's using it. It's like needs to get all built right. up, and I would love to have like a boat that picks up us, like folks up in the hill,
3: yeah.
11: And then connect it to like Chelsea, and then we could just go from Chelsea to Eagle Hill to downtown. So those are two kind of infrastructure hopeful things I'd love to do. In terms of like personal, like let me think. Part of me wants to like. I don't know. I think. I mean, I don't know if I'll do it again. But I did 3 so far. Maybe one last marathon. One last
1: Ooh.
11: One.
1: Ooh.
8: Wait, how long?
6: No,
8: are they?
6: She does everything. Like, maybe oh my god. Like what? Like I'm just
11: maybe one last one. Maybe one last one.
6: One last one, guys. Yeah. She's like, how many have you done?
11: I did 3, but like I'm a slow runner. Like I've been able to get in there because I have a hookup and friend. So I'm not like.
3: Marathon.
11: Great at it, but like maybe one last go around.
1: Wait, quick question. How long were each of them?
11: Each one is the same length at 26.2 miles.
1: Oh, wow. I didn't know it was standard. I don't know why.
6: Oh, no. How long has it, how long has it taken you? Like,
11: oh, my goodness.
6: Like, what's your best time?
11: My best time is 4 hours, 30 minutes.
6: So that's not bad. That's way that would be way faster than me, bro. Like, don't wait.
11: My best time.
3: 9 hours.
1: The longest to run is like a 5K, and like
3: the most I can run is
6: 100 meters. Okay, let's go. Let's go.
11: So, that's what I think.
1: Nice.
3: That's so nice. Wow.
11: We'll see. It takes so much to train for it. That the worst part isn't the actual race. It's just you have to train so many weeks in advance.
6: Mm-hmm. So you don't get like a cramp midway and just like give up.
11: Yeah.
6: So
11: no, I would like at that point you're like, I'm finishing this race. I will drag my leg and like peg
6: Let's
11: leg.
6: Go.
11: Like you can't like you gotta do it. Yeah, you're just like, nope, I'll just walk. I'll be walking. Like, yeah, I'm going to finish it. At that point, it's about finishing.
1: Yeah, I think it's like two things. Like, one is like, never stop moving. Like, even if you walk, mm-hmm. I feel like it's okay. But as soon as you like, say like, and you're like squatting, it's like, that completely slows you down and like, everything just stops working. So I think mm-hmm. even if you're walking, I think the most important thing is like, never stop moving. And then 75% of it is willpower anyways.
11: Yeah.
1: So
11: yeah.
1: like, you can train.
11: Mental.
1: Yeah, it's all mental. It's all mental.
11: Mental.
1: So yeah, and I love how both of your hopes in work were about the tea.
11: I hope that we will be able to. I hope that anybody who wants to live a car-free life can.
1: Yes,
11: that's what I want.
1: Yes.
11: If you don't want, I'm not saying you have to live one, but if you want to live that way, I hope that we have the microtransit like mm-hmm. infrastructure with the bike lanes that are safe enough mm-hmm. that we have the boats and ferries and we're using natural resources, and of course that we have public transportation with our buses and T's that are just so good and on the weekends and so frequent and so affordable that they're like, I don't mm-hmm. want to have a car. It's
1: Gas, I respect that.
8: Gas is horrible.
6: Yes,
3: gas prices. Have y'all seen those gas prices? And I'm supposed to be driving?
6: Nah.
1: Forgot about that.
6: This driving. Economy, mm-hmm. But yeah.
3: Forget driving
1: Right. Well, final question to close out what has been an amazing interview so far.
6: Oh, I can't believe it's over already.
3: Time has flown by.
6: I know. It's crazy.
3: Time flies when you're having fun, you guys.
1: It does. Yes. And I just a quick plug. I do have my own YouTube channel, Slay It by Vid Entrepreneur.
6: Okay, free promotion, I guess.
1: And

0: to need it to be in a certain entity. Mm-hmm. So if it takes you to a nonprofit, and then go to the nonprofit. If it takes you to the government, then go to the government. If it takes you to for-profit, or if it takes you to building your own business, like just genuinely love what you're doing. Genuinely wake up with purpose and excitement. So.
1: Yes.
0: Yeah.
2: Oh, wow. That's beautiful advice.
1: That's really nice.
2: That's a, such a great way to end it all.
1: I know, like, yeah.
2: That was beautiful.
0: Yeah. Oh, thank you.
1: I think, like, yeah, that's the best advice, because you don't want to wake up and be like, oh, man, I got to go to work, and I hate my job, and just be like, man, I don't want to go to work.
0: I hate my job. You never want to say that.
1: No, like, I love,
0: you know, I love my job.
1: Yes.
2: When you love a job, it's not really a job.
1: Yeah. It's not really, yeah.
2: But when it's like, I gotta go to work.
1: And I know, like, some people may not have the option to, like, have, like, their dream job, exactly. But, like, yeah.
0: So it's such a privilege to love. I love what I'm doing. Like, even when I'm frustrated and I'm debating with my colleagues, I'm like, what a privilege it is to be frustrated doing something I've dreamed of doing.
3: Yeah. That's a good way to put it. That's a good way to put it. I guess, like, you will always have off days. That's just, that's given with a job.
0: Yeah,
3: like,
0: life.
3: That's life, yeah. But in the end, I guess it's like, do I still love what I'm doing here? Yeah, for sure.
0: Every day.
3: Yeah.
2: Hey, you do it with your best friends.
0: Yeah, BG and Adrian, shout out.
3: Yeah.
2: Yes.
3: And I guess, like, there could have been a totally different Lydia Edwards who instead, like, had a job in, like the things you said, like, in a nonprofit org or, like, a for-profit thing or, like, starting her own business. But there could have been a whole nother, like, universe where there was a Lydia Edwards who did that instead. But,
0: yeah.
3: I guess it kind of, yeah, like you said, just depends on where your passion takes you. So,
0: yeah, it's true.
1: Yes. Well, yeah, guys.
3: Well, what a great
2: that was
3: way.
2: So
1: that was so fun. I can't believe it's over already. Yeah. Like, man, come on.
3: Yeah, I hope the next time that we get Lydia, Senator Lydia Edwards on Firehouse, that we do have both of those tea changes in place.
0: Yeah.
1: Please. Thank you so much. Please. From the youth of Boston who takes the train every day to work, please.
3: If you're listening to this,
0: As an EC resident,
3: he lives here in EC. I saw him on the T as well. If there's one thing you've learned from this, please implement these changes.
0: Please,
3: right.
0: please.
1: Yes. Okay, yeah, guys.
2: But I love you
1: guys.
2: Please.
3: But all that aside, we talked about a lot here. We talked about a little bit about growing up in the military household, having a twin sister, grassroots organizing versus policy level, and just a variety of stuff, both in the legislature and outside of the legislature. So once again, just want to thank you so much for coming
1: on
3: Firehouse.
1: Thank you. Yes. Woo! But yeah, guys, thank you so much.
3: Yeah.
1: And we'll see you guys next Friday. Yeah. Bye, guys.
0: This is The Firehouse.

0: WCMR. Oh, wait. I said it wrong. Okay. WZMR LPFM. 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
1: Hello, this is Charlie.
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0: It's Big World 2022, the Hip Hop Night, and it's going to be a good one. We've got a lot of folks upstairs, and it's getting very exciting. We got some music in the background for y'all, and it's going to be really neat to hear what folks do. We've got some hip hop. It's on the way. It's going to be live broadcast here. You're going to hear some folks upstairs introducing it in a little bit. My name is Renee. I'm the radio station manager here, and I am in the studio with some folks from upstairs. If you guys want to say hello, just give me a little hey.
1: Hey.
0: Hey.

Nice, dude. So we'll be back in a little bit. This is the DJ set from DJ Troy Frost. And we'll be back in a little bit. This is 94.9 FM.

0: Cool. C4, nice to meet you, man.
1: Nice to meet you too, man. And how y'all doing?
0: We're good. Welcome to 94.9 FM. Yeah, let me hit pause on this real quick. Oh, glad to have you here. So, you are part of Big Worlds upstairs right now.
1: Yes.
0: So
1: it looks beautiful.
0: It looks pretty cool, right?
1: Yes.
0: Can you tell me what you're seeing? What you're seeing upstairs?
1: Seeing lovely artists. One, I want to just thank everybody for having me here. A lot of the staff are working hard. I see, you know, a lot of the decorations and setting up the band and sound. Y'all sound here is crazy. You know, studio wired up to the downstairs to the
0: Ed come through. Like, can I? Yeah, there's a lot of different things.
1: And I'm very much a sound. You know, I would say like a sound enthusiast. I like to call myself that because I'm an artist as well. So I like to, you know, see all these things. So like to the building, to the environment, it's just beautiful.
0: Beautiful. Nice. So can you tell us a little bit about who you are and just anything about, if someone hasn't heard about C4, you know, what should they know about you as an artist?
1: That I'm going to give my all every time. I believe that my music is very complex, but simple, you know. I like to really describe and give a lot of in-depthness to my music. Mm-hmm. And if everybody don't listen to it, you know, like, that's really me. Like, you know, mm-hmm. most of it is really just pure, just me, genuine. Just a writing fanatic. I'm very much a writing fanatic. But I'm a plain person, you know, plain Jane. I like to call myself plain Jane. I don't really need many things to make me happy. Small things really just kind of blow my mind, make my day, you know.
0: Right. And you know, you're in Zoomix, which is in East Boston. It's a place for young people to make music and learn about it. So I'm curious about if you can bring us back to the first time that like music became important for you.
1: Music became important to me when I was like around 5 to 6. I started to really pick it up and really be serious about it around like 12, 13. But I've been singing ever since I was 7, 6. My mother put me on to a lot of old school music, like a lot of these tapes in here. I probably know like half of them.
0: We got a lot of CDs in here.
1: But I'm a very big fan of the 90s, 80s, 90s R&B, hip hop kind of scene. I like pop. I like it all, honestly. Like I listen to Mozart. I listen to it all. I have to know the origins of it to really say something.
0: Right.
1: I would say, you know, I started to get into talent shows, elementary school. Like I went to the Matterhunt in Mattapan in Boston, and I used to do like, you know, I used to perform for graduation and have kids prep for MCAS, like everybody come down to the gym, C4 is gonna rap a song. And, you know, it was good. It really kept me intrigued to be around the environment that sometimes felt like it wasn't for me or it wasn't giving me nothing. So I think that was just dope. The music does it all.
0: Yeah, that's interesting to see kind of how you can bring your music into different spaces.
1: Mm-hmm.
0: And so I'm thinking about where you take folks with your music. So, you know, obviously this place is called Zoomix. We're at a thing called Big Worlds.
1: Yep.
0: So we're talking about space in a way. So where do you want to take folks with your music when somebody puts on the headphones and they're listening to you on the bus and they're like, all right, where do you want to take them?
1: I want to take them to the interpretation of my world clashing with theirs in a way, you know, because again, I think my music, you can take what you want from it. You know, you can kind of, I got double entendres, triple entendres, you know, it's kind of like what do you feel I'm saying and how is it connecting to you and how does it relate to you in your world? You know what I'm saying? But I think a lot of the things I do say is relatable and a lot of people can be like, I've been through that. I've felt that, you know, or to see it in, third view and be like, that's not right. This is, you know, right is right, wrong is wrong. And this is how I feel and this is what he's speaking. So, you know, just giving real.
0: That's dope, man. And what's the process right now of putting the music out there? I know you're performing live tonight. We might have just heard you on the radio just now.
1: Mm-hmm.
0: But what's the process like right now of like?
1: The process is networking and understanding and patience, I believe. I have just been able to connect with the right people and being in the right crowds to really speak my truth. And I think that's what I love the most. But, like, you know, the process of the music is really meeting people, experiencing. My manager, Rob, I remember he told me I was in the studio and I was getting stumped and he was like, go out and experience. Go out and go through something. Come back so you can write about it. You can say something, you know. But I just been in the studio 24/7. I'm very much a studio rat. I work in a studio as well, the Sound Lab. We're located in Brockton, and we, you know, we started off as DJing, helping kids get DJ certificates in music, and then now we're doing multimedia. You know, videography, photography. We're doing the whole nine, kind of. So I'm glad just to be a part of all these worlds and literally make a big world of my own that got everybody in it and everything in it that I need. So
0: that's all,
1: and that we all need. So
0: It feels sometimes like your world can be as big or as small as you want it to be.
1: Exactly.
0: And so I'm glad to hear that you're kind of seeing all the different spaces. A lot of folks really do try out music for the first time here. So I'm curious what you'd say to a young person maybe taking their first streetwise class here, where they're like, I don't know, I'm going to put my pen to the paper, I'm going to see. Could you just, what would you impart to that young person?
1: Don't stop. Stay consistent. You're your biggest fan and your biggest motivator. When it feels like it's not going well, it's only going to get better. You know, I've been through a lot of turmoils in the music, and that's whether being young to not understanding where this, you know, is coming from over here. But I want to be in this crowd and do this music. And, you know, so you start to really understand, like, I got to hone in more to myself. I got to understand more of myself. So when I start to, you know, maneuver out here in the music, I can understand where others are coming from, but you start to understand more where you're coming from than others. And that's what's more important. But yeah, there's going to be a lot of sleepless nights. There's going to be a lot of people in your ear telling you this is working, this is not. And it's really about you to find your way, find your route.
0: Yeah. That's awesome, man. You know, I always ask that question.
1: Ask me anything. I'm an open book, man.
0: I appreciate it. I really do appreciate it. You know, I think one of the big things, sometimes I always ask folks that same question, you know, what do you impart? It's kind of these big things, but I'm thinking about that step by step process. Like, what's a step? What's one step that you took musically that was important? Like, what was that one? Because it's sometimes like, oh, you know, don't do, you know, but that, like, what's that one step by step thing?
1: So I noticed when I started to pick up music, I was the jack of all trades, master of none. So I could rap, I can sing, I can dance, I can act, I can do all these things, but again, me, you know, implementing them into the world, I feel like the world didn't understand where it was coming from, you know? And I was like, all right, the step is going to be taking one thing at a time. You know, I picked up freestyling, and I started off a singer. I started off singing because I love R&B music. So, you know, I took that on, and then I didn't get vocal training at the time I needed it. So I was like, all right, let me pick up the rapping. Let me pick up the freestyling. And that came quicker than anything. And then I came to a point where I was freestyling so much that I couldn't create songs. And people was like, all right, you're going up there and you're literally freestyling all your songs. They're good. They're great.
0: Yeah.
1: But rap it to me again. And I'll be like, I can't. that was a one in a.
0: Yeah, you record it because that was it.
1: Yeah. Like if you got it and you recorded it, that was good. But a lot of stuff is in the moment. And that's how I like it, being in the moment. So I was like, let me pick up the freestyling. And then once I got kind of out the freestyling, I was like, all right, now I gotta write. Now I gotta keep writing, forming songs. And then after that just came structuring and, you know, song developing. I engineer myself now. Shout out to Jay Rose. He is one of my closest friends. And he taught me all of that, from logic to everything, to producing, chopping, cutting. And again, you start to implement these things into your craft, and those are your steps, you know. And even then, when you take a step, you can stay manifested in that step.
0: Yeah.
1: And be like, all right, let me come back to this. Because again, I didn't, you know, put music down. I just slid it to the side so freestyling could have more of its form.
0: Right.
1: writing can have more of its form, and A&R can have more of its form. Just all these things coming into play.
0: That's dope, man. Well, C4, thank you so much for coming by.
1: Thank you.
0: Zimitz Radio.
1: Thank you.
0: Looking forward to seeing what comes next, but also looking forward to seeing this moment. So thank you. I appreciate the time.
1: Thank you. Thank you, man. I thank y'all for having me. You know, I'm just blessed to be here, and I'm blessed for everybody that got me to this point. So thank you, man.
0: Yeah, thank you.

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We've got lots of stuff going upstairs. DJ Troy Frost in the building. This is DJ Troy Frost setting it off right now. They've been playing for the last hour, and it's sounding pretty good, man.

Hey, so if you're tuning in right now, we are waiting for folks to start it up, but you're actually in it right now. You're in the mix. We've got C4, Kamari Jones, and Cake Swag, all local hip-hop folks from Boston and Brockton and beyond, and they're all going to come to you directly right now through your ears. 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

0: So we'd like to give a big thanks tonight to Zoomix, obviously, for hosting the event. We would like to thank Writer Boston for the lighting, Maria from Digital Soup for the projections, and we'd like to thank the vendors and everyone here for making this event possible.
1: Our first artist performing tonight, I would like to introduce Kamari Jones, a Zoomix alum. His group at Zoomix was called Project Method. He's also performed at summer concerts, and we are glad to have him back.
2: Hey, turn this more up in the speakers. Hey, yo, can y'all come closer to the stage? Hold on. Hold on. When it comes to this beat, I'm working. When it comes to this car, I'm skirting. When it comes to this beat, I'm working. When it comes to this car, I'm skirting. When it comes to this beat, I'm working. When it comes to this car, I'm skirting. When it comes to this beat, I'm working. When it comes to this car, I'm skirting. I'm skirting. I'm working. I'm skirting. I'm working. I'm skirting. I'm working. I'm skirting. I'm working. I'm skirting. When it comes to this beat, I'm working. When it comes to this car, I'm skirting. When it comes to this beat, I'm working. When it comes to this car, I'm skirting. I make it hard for you to catch up. I ain't gonna let up. Don't answer that call. It's a setup. It's a setup. I grab for my pops. I grab for my thumbs. The water's in here. Bottles in the air. Trish. Trish. I don't mess with the trees. Never. Y'all better ease up. These up be busting. Ain't nothing more to it. She don't like me. She like me for my music. I put the hip hop to the pop. To the lot. Rise to the top. Strictly organic. Don't panic. I fix it from the ground up. They call me mechanic. These beats I image it. No snitch, no in my section. Straight perfection. I know y'all ain't used to. Forget you, who never support you. I gotta abort you. Come on, come on. Working, skirting, working, skirting, working, skirting, working, skirting, working, skirting, working, skirting, working, skirting. Hands up, hands up. When it comes to this beat, I'm working. When it comes to this car, I'm skirting. When it comes to this beat, I'm working. When it comes to this car, I'm skirting. When it comes to this beat, I'm working. When it comes to this car, I'm skirting. When it comes to this beat, I'm working. When it comes to this car, I'm skirting. I'm skirting. I'm working. I'm skirting. I'm working. I'm skirting. I'm working. I'm skirting. I'm working. When it comes to this beat, I'm working. When it comes to this car, I'm skirting. When it comes to this beat, I'm working. When it comes to this car, I'm skirting. Hey, yo, how y'all feeling out there, big worlds? Hey, yo, don't be afraid to come closer to the stage, you know? Hey, yo, Fendi, let's get into the next joint. Yeah, that right there is on release. It's called Work Skirting. All right, so this right, before we get into this next one, how many of y'all like that old school hip-hop? So some of y'all might actually recognize this sample. I am going to say it, but if you know it, then y'all can get lit to it. That's how we going to do it. Hey, you'll turn this more up in the speakers. Yeah. Yeah. Hold on. Hold on. Hold on. Hold on. Hold on. Hold on. Hold on. Ain't calling me baby. Why the sudden change? Say my name. Say my. Hold on. Check this out. Hands up. Hands up. Hands up. Hands up. My boo when I act so crazy. You know you my baby. A few ladies I never met, they gon' act so shady. Stunt hard like my pops in the 80s. I ain't never changed. I just developed an iron. What's sort of commotion about? Ran down and asked you why the huffing and puffing. I'm trying to give you the word, but you ain't used to my type of loving. My city jumping like when unemployment was busting. This gon' have the streets jumping, pumping and dumping. Dudes wanna act like dogs, ain't wanna be humping. Dirt the voice, I'm the one, I'm the one. Ladies and joy, we can do this all night. Let me call my boys. We can do this all night. Let me call my boys. My boo wanna act so shady. You know you my baby. A few ladies you never met, they go act so shady. My boo wanna act so crazy. You know you my baby. A few ladies you never met, they go act so shady. My boo wanna act so crazy. You know you my baby. A few ladies you never met, they go act so shady. My boo wanna act so crazy. You know you're my baby. A few ladies you never met, they go act of shady. My name ring bells. You gotta say it twice. I'm trying to make you hit them high notes like Helly Price. Streets flooded with rodents. Option 9 threatened opponents. Yeah, I live here, baby, come through. Take the elevator. You gotta hurt your feet and walk up the stairs where that was mine. Baby, we can share long as you by my side. Throughout the years, money make expressions. Dudes wanna act like soon as they see you pour that money from your bitch, they know it, they know it. Come on. Hands up, hands up, hands up, hands up, hands up. One, two, one, two, three, yeah. My boo wanna act so crazy. You know you my baby. A few ladies you never met, they gon' act so shady. My boo wanna act so crazy. You know you my baby. A few ladies you never met, they gon' act so shady. My boo wanna act so crazy. You know you my baby. A few ladies you never met, they gon' act so shady. My boo wanna act so crazy. You know you my baby. A few ladies you never met, they go after shady, shady, yeah. Yo, how y'all feeling out there? Yeah, we just getting started. We just, that right there is called Say My Name. Some of y'all know that song, Destiny Childs. Alright, so let's get it, let's just keep the energy going. I like the energy so far. Appreciate everybody that came on tonight. Shout out to Zoomix for putting me onto this. Yeah, so now we're gonna slow it down for all my old school hip hop heads. If you like that real hip hop, this is for you. Everybody put a hand up in there if you like that real hip hop. If you like that real hip hop, this is for you. Yeah. How many of y'all watched BMF before? Some of y'all might know this. Hold on. Yeah. Yeah. When it pours, yeah. You can't stop. Yeah, yeah, yeah, yeah. Hold on. Hey, yo, check this out now. Check this out now. Hey, yo, ain't nothing like it. Ain't nothing to it. The boy gon' get it right. Whether I gotta lose it, the truth is in the music. But you want me to pipe down my type of show? Happens when all of your men is underground. Even though I still don't feel safe. Wanna know my combinations, eyes won't go. Working on my concentrations. From the rain to the patterns to the drips. To the lonely thugs who cry tears but they don't feel. You can't stop the rain. All I gotta do is turn up the game. And you gon' feel some excruciating pain. To know where I'm at, you gotta learn the game. And yo, done. Let me tell you, yo, you can't stop the rain. Took a DNA test. I'm 100% thug. Times like this, yeah, when the brain starts to flood. Just means you've been through the worst in order to make things right. We gon' need a little rain, cause water helps everything. I'm just the streets all spring. I can care less about the bling. Dudes ran up on you. Take that bling off. Take that watch off. Yeah, we gon' cross you out like hot sauce. Yeah, yeah, you can't stop the rain. Hey, yo, let me see y'all wave your hands like this. Come on, yeah, yeah, yeah, yeah, yeah, yeah, yeah. I said you can't stop the rain, yeah, yeah. Hold on, yeah. Hey, yo, when I say that real, y'all say hip hop, that real, that real. When I say that real, y'all say hip hop. That real, that real. Now we about to get into some more real hip hop. We got the energy levels up. Now it's time to get into some more. See, a lot of people who know me, they know I started from that old school hip hop, but I had to kick it off with, you know, switching the tune for the vibes. For people like, damn, is he gonna switch it up? But in this case, we're gonna take y'all back a little bit. Hey, yo. Ayo, Fendi, spin that. Yeah. Beat produced by my homie right here, Melodic. Shout out to Melodic. This song right here is on my album. You can check it out. Yeah, yeah, yeah, yeah, yeah, yeah. Yeah, yeah, yeah. Check this out now. Check this out now. Hey yo, hey yo, hey yo. Now when you hear this, just know I'm out of your league. White tee, no long sleeve. Just let your arms breathe. Especially in the summer, she flipped with me. That's a bummer. She gonna be gone. Not a left, not even number. It's no brainer. Got cats fit for their life like Mike Tyson's trainer. Good night rest to get you to top speed. We don't bleed. We make y'all do it for us. No fuss needed. Cheated death so many times. Got the Reaper heated. Y'all holding on to your paper. It ain't a secret. Peep it. My thumbs walk through blocks and stones. Rock dash, new props, some stocks. I'm trying to get it on. Like my chick's natural. No, I'ma be this way till I'm perished. And my name written in stone. Never been to jail, but spirit sold with the phone. It's written in your face and gotta be shown. Papa's got a brand new bag. Got lag of efforts. I'm an expert. I'm known as the dude who write raps in the desert. Way out of shelter. The Lord be my shepherd. Several different ways to make loot. Play by new rules. Yeah, you white, but we ain't cool. Stood on blocks, we got stood on stools. Came for nothing, no backyard pools. The buckets, the flash, flash. I made my courses, took no pauses. Stool be my office. It's a warning before you enter. You always know I always been a censor. You ain't gotta tell me twice. Yeah, I'm nice. Yeah, I'm cool. Don't gamble with your life. You ain't gotta tell me twice. Yeah, I'm nice. Yeah, I'm cool. Don't gamble with your life. You ain't gotta tell me twice. Yeah, I'm nice. Yeah, I'm cool. Don't gamble with your life. You ain't gotta tell me twice. Yeah, I'm nice. Yeah, I'm cool. Don't gamble with your life. When you think of me, you think of a problem. You can't stop the kid. Long as the seed's fed and I get to the bread and got no worries. Been had the juice pulling chicks in their 30s. Call my records birdies cause they follow me on my journey. Table ladders and gurneys. You get hit with them all and no reception. I look happy even through depression. Not good with directions, but I got a mind so I'm good with correction. Follow up the date, rhymes perfection. Maybe I'm just Biggie Resurrection with my own section. All sorts of kicks with a collection. Show no fun, no aggression. Strictly aggressive. If I ain't the fam, I'm a blessing. The booth never age. Fought on the youth when I touch the stage. You get with a 12 gauge. It don't matter. You can get your course on a silver splatter. You ain't gotta tell me twice. Yeah, I'm nice. Yeah, I'm cool. Don't gamble with your life. You ain't gotta tell me twice. Yeah, I'm nice. Yeah, I'm cool. Don't gamble with your life. You ain't gotta tell me twice. Yeah, I'm nice. Yeah, I'm cool. Don't gamble with your life. You ain't gotta tell me twice. Yeah, I'm nice. Yeah, I'm cool. Don't gamble with your life. When I say that real, y'all say hip hop. That real. That real. When I say that real, y'all say hip hop. That real. That real. Come on, come on, come on. Hey, yo, shout out to Melodic on the beat for this one. Yeah. Hey, yo, let's keep the party going. We just getting started, you know. Right there, that's for my old school hip-hop heads that like that old school hip-hop. Let's get into the next joy. Shout out to Fendi for being a DJ in the back. Can we get a round of applause for him? All right. Hold on. Hold on. Hold on. Hold on. Hold on. Hold on. Yeah. Yeah. Yeah. Yeah. Yeah. Yeah, yeah. Hey, yo, I'm too hot. I ain't got a fever. She a diva. She a diva. Hold on. Hey, yo, I'm too hot. I ain't got a fever. She a diva. She a diva. Hey, yo, I'm too hot. I ain't got a fever. She a diva. She a diva. Hold on. Hey, yo, I'm too hot. I ain't got a fever. She a diva. She a diva. Hold on, hold on. Yo, I might hit it twice. I might hit it. I got this thing in cruise control. This gon' be light. I'm in it around that yo. He's, hey yo, he tight. He don't live when he spit. And he don't mean when he write. I'm a rap in the streets. Yeah, at home, I be writing it right. She know she need me. Yeah, she know what she like. She want that flashy lifestyle. Yo, you know you can't handle. She pulled up Dolo. She came with socks and said, yo, I'm too hot. I ain't got a fever. She a diva. She a diva. Hey, yo, I'm too hot. I ain't got a fever. She a diva. She a diva. Hey, yo, I'm too hot. I ain't got a fever. She a diva. She a diva. Hey, yo, I'm too hot. I ain't got a fever. She a diva. She a diva. Hold on. Hold on. Hold on, hold on, baby, I'm so gone. You roll with me, we'll get her, I'ma get her, so gone. I'm in it around, I'm in it around. He's so gone, no need to prolong. In order with me, you gotta be strong. This is my cheat, yeah. I've had hard time with commitments. I don't know how to be loyal. This relationship gotta spoil you. These chicks too ungrateful. These chicks too playful. Yeah, I give you my love. But you know what? Hey, yo, I'm too hot. I ain't gotta feel. She a diva. She a diva. Hey, yo, I'm too hot. I ain't got a fever. She a diva. She a diva. Hey, yo, I'm too hot. I ain't got a fever. She a diva. She a diva. Hey, yo, I'm too hot. I ain't got a fever. Hold on. I said one, two, one, two, three. Hey, yo, I'm too hot. I ain't got a fever. She a diva. She a diva. Hey, yo, I'm too hot. I ain't got a fever. She a diva. She a diva. Yeah. Hey, yo, we gonna let this one ride out for a minute. Hey, yo, how y'all feeling out there? Yeah. Yeah. Part of my favorite part. Alright. So I got one more for y'all. But before we get into this one, we also gotta give another round of applause for Melodic on the beat that's about to come out that y'all about to hear. So this track right here is not even out yet, but you know, this is for anybody that got a two-seater. If you got a two-seater, then this is for you. Right here, I just wanna know when this beat drop, I just wanna see if y'all wanna get wild, y'all can get wild if y'all want. Shout out to my homie Exo, he's on a song, but he's not here. Yeah. Yeah, hold on.

my sneakers on. 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

0: seat, I keep my sneakers on. 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Speakers bumping, loud as the track on flow auto. 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Round of applause, stupid, bravo, this ain't no talk show. 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Lil' boy, I'm sinning. Get popped over some bull stuff, short ending. 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Yeah, that's my time. Shout out to Zoomix for having me. You can follow me on IG. You can find me on Spotify, Apple Music at Kamari Jones, CamariJones. Yeah. Shout out to everybody that came out tonight. Make sure y'all keep the same intensity for all the other artists. Yeah, that's my song.
1: 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That was Kamari Jones with the set for Big World here on February 12th, 2022. Well, up next we got C4, but I think we have an interview with him in a little bit. Stay tuned. 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
1: 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We've been listening to C4, Cake Swag, Kamari Jones, all live in the building. And right now, we have some really cool folks in the building, also who are vending. We have somebody from upstairs. Could you introduce yourself?
3: Yes, my name is Osa. I'm a designer for the brand Omo Studios. And yeah, that's me.
1: Well, nice to meet you. Tell us a little bit about the studios.
3: So Omo Studios isn't just like a clothing line. I put the word studios in there so people can understand that it's more than just clothing. Like it can, sooner or later, it's going to branch out into music. We do like video, photography, like literally everything. So it's like a big platform for all types of creatives just to like jump in, especially like the youth. So it's like a brand for the creative youth basically in all parts of the world. So I started in the States. Now I'm like trekking to Nigeria. I've been to the UK, like working there as well, just grabbing kids like all over and just creating together in the studio.
1: That's awesome. So what do you have on your table right now that folks are like looking at, perusing?
3: So this being like my first sale in the first like 32 minutes, right? Yeah. So that was good. So right now I have the woman's suits, because I know Women's Month is next month. So I had to start on that early. So I have like this two-piece woman's business suits, which is like, they're so nice. And it's like bright colors that you wouldn't like normally see like in the office, really. If you see a woman in the office, they're wearing like navy blue, they're wearing gray, they're wearing black. But the ones that I have upstairs, like orange, there's yellow, there's red, there's purple. Mm-hmm. They're just like bright colors. And it also like included some Nigerian material, which is called Ankara. So I have that like stamped in there, like random places of the suit. So that's like really such an eye catcher for people.
1: Yeah, that's awesome.
3: So yeah.
4: Do you have like a goal you're trying to reach with your like clothing you're selling?
3: Not necessarily the clothing in general, but the brand as a whole.
4: Yeah.
3: I do this weird thing in the mornings where I like interview myself in the mornings. So it's so weird. It's like my first interview or like podcast or whatever you want to call it. So like this morning I was asking myself like, what's my goal for like the rest of like my brands? And the first thing that came out, so crazy, like one of them was to be on a podcast. Mm-hmm. The second one was to have my own like record label. So like have Omo Studios now like branch off into like a record label and then like find like artists, sign artists and just go global with that. So But in terms of like the clothing line itself, like that's always going to be there. Like, yeah. But for the future, like my goal for the brand itself, Omo Studios, is definitely having a record label.
1: Yeah.
3: Oh, wow. Like Don Jazzy, like part two.
1: Nice.
4: That's super cool.
1: I love that. And also you can just saying it out loud. I think it happens. You're here on a radio show.
3: Right.
1: Radio broadcast. So, do you want to give any shout outs? Cause this is on 94.9 FM.
3: Oh,
1: who do you
3: want
1: to give a shout out to? Go for it.
3: Oh man, under pressure. Okay. Yeah. First, shout out to God.
1: Hey.
3: First of all, you know, we wouldn't be here without God. Shout out to the gang. Shout out to Eche. Eche didn't put me in his shout outs, but I'm gonna put him in mine because he's my brother for life. Shout out to Eche, my brothers, Yuri, I have 10 siblings. Shout out to all of them. Man, I'm Nigerian. My shout outs can go on forever. So let's just cut it here. Shout out to the gang. Shout out to the gang.
1: All right, nice. Thank you so much for coming by.
3: Thank you for having me.
1: Where can people find more information about your crew?
3: Okay, so I'm on Instagram at The Omo Studios. That's TheOmoStudios.
1: Wait a second, we got. I'll bring that back and do a little slow mo on
3: it. I'm sorry. The Omo Studios. TheOmoStudios. So that's all my socials, Instagram, Facebook, Twitter, Snapchat, and the website is the same thing, just at .com.
1: Nice. Well, thank you so much for
3: thank
1: coming
3: you for
1: by.
3: Having me.
1: And have a great rest of the night on Big Worlds in Zoomix. And yeah.
3: Thank you so much. You guys take care.
1: All right. Thank you.
5: Continuously lift up the comments.
1: We've got right now the ZTC crew introducing C4. So we're going to be hearing from them in a little bit. So yeah, this is 94.9 FM. And I think we're going to get right into the set and see what happens.
6: Intimate crowds, you know what I'm saying? Can you spit that back? Can you spit that back? So my name's C4. That's S-E-E-F-O-U-R. This song is called Not the Same, off the Red Line, and I hope y'all like it. Let's get it. Talking about that same old, and I'm slaving for my dream like I'm Django. And you crying inside, don't let that pain show. Outgrowing my haters, that's in the same boat. Now I lied so many times, I can get that. Karma's a bad gun, and it got a kickback. No communication, I guess that's what we both lack. And we splitting up and we breaking up like Kit Kats. Now conversations getting old, now that stuff's whack. All the time that I done cheated, it's like a big smack. Now you giving the energy that I would give back. I wanna work on our souls, catching a big bag. Now you saying I'm acting like a girl, that's no drag. Now I'm saying you can get up, pack your own bags. And we still worry about drama, that's in the past. I know how it feels to lose someone you had.

Want the bass, keep it booming. My heart ain't got no sipper. Ooh, I'm just them figures. I'm gonna count them figures. I'm gonna be a jigger. Look, folder. You gon' have to know. We gon' take it slow. Ride upon the coast. I brag and I boast. My life is coming close. Taking on that toll. And now she gonna know. She be going crazy. She be going crazy. Little bit lately. Ooh, it's not shady. Life cascading. Looking like it was Jaden. Gems and Juju been playing ever since you've been vacant. She be like, oh no. Why you do this, Lolo? I'm gonna have to go. Don't come back no more. We gonna take it slow though. Ride.

0: That was not the same. Just the first little acoustic just to settle in, because we're going to start to, you know, get there.
1: Okay.
0: All right. I like to, you know, explain why I like intimacy, because at the end of the day, you know, we could have been anywhere in the world, but we're here in this room. In this big world, we could have been anywhere in the world, but we're in this room. So clap it up, because you're here, you're alive, you're breathing, you're healthy. I love that. This next one kind of shows tribute to that in a way. This next one's called Redbird. Play it. I guess we're just going to go for it. But the Redbird, if you don't know what a Redbird is, a Redbird signifies like good luck, or like your ancestors coming back to tell you something, a carnal. Like a Redbird is actually good luck. So if you ever see a Redbird coming to your path, you know, it's giving some good love and some good energy. But yeah, let's do it. Let's go.
2: Wake up, Redbird. Time for you to burn.
0: Can you turn that up so they can hear that?
2: Like you has no place in the night sky.
0: Once I start to yell, then you can let me out. But, yeah.
2: You gotta spread your wings, Redbird. Set the world ablaze. You are new. You are life. You are today. Rise up, Redbird. You have been reborn. Now fly.
0: Yeah. Wink, wink. Redbird let loose, I can't let go. She said I'm dog, this not Petco. See, I've been through things, so I get that. Evaluate myself, and then I sit back and think about spreading my wings, distant and far place. And don't know the ending, but my movement, God pace. See, living my life fast, until we all race. But Nike can't

whip. 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Don't get cut off, prices on Groupon. 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Look,

0: See, y'all got it. Y'all got it. Y'all wasn't left behind at all. Okay. So that was Redbird. That's on all platforms. That was on my recent project called Recovery Island. You can find that on all platforms. Apple Music, Tidal, wherever you want to find it. SEEFOUR. So, this next one. Woo! Okay. Before we do this, I'm a big Kendrick Lamar fan, you know? And I did this sample, and as they say in the bio, I opened up for J-Rock and Reason at the Middle East downstairs, and that felt good to me because, again, I was, 16, and I felt like I was very close to whatever my inspiration was or the people I looked up to every day. Like, I'm on the same stage with these people and doing it to the same magnitude. So, like, this one was special with me because this is just, yeah, it's just special. So play that. It's a Kendrick Lamar sample from To Pimp a Butterfly, if anybody haven't heard that album. Yeah, thank you, man. Shout out y'all, shout out Zoomix, man, we here. But this one's called Intro, so we just gonna fly through this one. Let's do it.
1: I'll pay my mama's rent, free my homies in there.
0: Yeah.
1: Hold up. Look, Lord Jesus, I've been waiting on this moment, please. Give me my crown with my diamonds that I'll never seek. I let it be.

because it's going to get more impacted now. So this one, give him a little taste. We can give him a little taste. Okay. Stop. All right. This one here is called Angel. This one is very dear to my heart because I actually have Angel tatted on me because it's my mother's name. I made this song, and when I was making it, shout out to Lee Christian because he is the producer of this. He's a Berkeley alumni, and I was gladly honored to work with him through the Jewels and Redline project. And we made this song, and this song is unreleased. I've performed it many places, many people know. But, yeah, I hope you like it.

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I feel negativity coming round the way. I needed to leave, but it settles to stay. How can we make it to live another day? Look, leaders say they lead, but lead us astray. From the failures in life, what can we take away? Distant myself from people that can lean on your faith and nearly snatching your energy out your memory. And since the trauma been lingering, never feel the same. Since she crying, look in her eyes, I can feel the pain. TV just been messing with your brain. Since I was a late bloomer, I guess early just never came. 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

0: 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Yeah, yeah, I need an angel.
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2: This is a rebroadcast of Big World Hip Hop February 2022, and we're going to listen to a set here by C4. Take it away, man.
0: Now, this is just for the people and the times. Whoever you believe in, whatever you believe in, I respect it, I love it. I mix my Christianity with, you know, a little bit of manifestation and a little bit of love, and then, you know, I forgot it. Wait, wait, you could build a bed, but you can't build a brain. I'm just trying to live and go against the grain. Whoever said I sold, don't say anything, because before the chip, I had plenty of rain. I dropped all my woes, I was tired of kiddie games. Messing with city girls got me a city exchange. More trout, less in, more outs, I knock your core out. And when I snap my fingers, I think I'm Thor now. They hating on the boy now. Why? Because we want the war now. Yeah, and now we burn the stores down. Look, tell me where your life at. Woo. Master never gave your life back. Look, and now we on a setback. Look, I know I can't respect that. Look, cause why is everything all black and blue? And why they always wanna throw stones at you? I know that I can spit wrong, but I spit truth. And I hope that I can spit right through you. Don't massage on my pain, I ain't talking masseuse. And you can kiss the edge and the tip of my boot. And what they gonna say when I say give me the loot? See what they gonna say when I say give me the loot? Woo! Cause I'm a madman with a gun in his hand. You better back up, brother, don't act tough. I know some people that was soft, but they act rough. And what you gonna do when you stuck in the raptor? Ah, you a, no, you a, see what you gonna do when they say don't act up. Because you're on a different turf and you're not living what you worth. I just hope that you make dinner for dessert. I need

Thank you. That was Angel. That's an unreleased song. I'm glad I can bless your ears with it. This next one, this one here is Sun Up. This is produced by Gibb, and it's going to be coming up actually on my next project, Spirit of a Warrior. Might be a little bonus track, might be a little something. Ooh, I just gave y'all the... Okay, drop that. Yeah. You know, like I said, we was going back with that last song. That last song kind of gave y'all who I am in an essence. You know what I'm saying? So with this one, you got to... No, actually, hold on. Stop. I got to teach y'all this. I'm sorry, because I want this to be like church in a way. I'm sorry. I don't know why I just envisioned this. I want this to be like church in a way. So I'm going to say this. I'm going to say, from sun up to sundown, keep my head above water so I won't drown. No, no, y'all chose the wrong living. Why question your purpose if it's God-given? Yay, from sun up to sundown. Do what? Keep my head above water so I won't. I like this. I like this. Because when it drops, when it really drops, you're going to be like, I get it. But as I start to sing, we can just sing. We can just sing with it. So, yeah. From sun up to sundown, keep my head above water so I won't drown. What? No, no, y'all chose the wrong living. 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

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They see my talents and they tried to make a mockery out of my artistry. That's like the second piece. Who is majority? Okay, you see the boy is me. I wrap my raps in sweat and do it. 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It was so hard to grieve. I called up Moses, he started exposing all the weak to make me smile every day. Need music all the week. 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

0: Why question your purpose? 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I like that. That's all I love right there. All right, with this next one, we're going to go old school, like you said. This last one, we're going to give it to him. Drop.
1: Oh. Can't be near that speaker. 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
0: Kamari got this one. 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

0: I'm C4SEEFOUR. Find me on all platforms at that. I want to thank Zoomix for giving me this opportunity. Shout out to Cake Swag, DJ Washam, Frost over here. Give it up for Frost, please. Junior Biggie, everybody, man. I thank y'all. I love y'all. Blessings.
1: Checking it out. That was C4. We got some more music for you on the way, but we also got some great interviews to play for you right now. So let's take a listen to our...
2: Hey, you're on.
3: Awesome. What's up? We're at Big Worlds today at Zoomix. I got my beloved guitar teacher, Joe Mar... Oh, not Joe Mar. What? Omar.
4: My
3: sorry,
4: name
3: that's
4: is,
3: my,
4: my
3: sorry,
4: name is
3: sorry,
4: not
3: no,
4: Joe Mar.
3: That's my cousin's name. I'm sorry.
1: He said Joe Mar.
3: No, no, no.
4: My name is not Joe Mar.
3: His name is actually Omar. Yeah.
4: All
3: right. Yeah, what's up, man? How you doing?
4: Not much, man. I'm having a good time.
3: Yeah, he was just... Like,
4: thank you for calling me down here to be interviewed.
3: Yeah, I had to interrupt his...
4: my sitting down.
3: Yeah, yeah. And his, like,
4: session with my wife.
3: Yeah, yeah. He's chilling with his wife, his water pitchers, you know.
4: That's right.
1: You just jumped in there? Is that what you did? You just jumped down there?
4: Yep.
3: Yeah.
1: So give me a question, Brandon. What you got?
3: All right. Let's see. Question for Omar.
4: Make it interesting.
3: Come on. I'll try. What drinks are you serving?
4: What drinks? So we should I not answer that?
1: Wait,
4: I see Renee shaking his head.
1: You know, maybe let's just talk about the ambience. How's
4: okay,
1: the ambience
4: cool.
1: up there?
4: It's cool. I think the DJ that's DJing right now is spinning some really, really dope music, I believe.
3: Oh, yeah.
4: I was hearing some Earth, Wind, and Fire up in there, and they are killer. The space looks really nice. I love the video feed that they have going. I don't know what it is with Big Worlds, but they always have like the sickest, trippiest stuff going on that projector. So that's going to be really cool. I heard the musicians in sound check earlier, and they all sound really, really fun. So I'm looking forward to checking out some of those jams.
3: What do you have for breakfast?
1: Oh,
4: okay.
1: Oh my God. Welcome to Big World.
4: He's bombing.
1: 2022.
4: He's bombing hard,
1: you know,
4: man.
1: Brandon hasn't taken the radio
4: air.
1: Class yet.
4: Get him
1: you gotta take the radio
4: air.
1: Class.
3: Yeah, I gotta.
1: Oh man.
4: You need to work on the journalism
1: check
4: chops,
1: this out.
4: Man.
1: Omar, as a musician, what is one thing that you will be paying attention to during this Big World's night?
4: Okay, that's a good question.
1: Let's
3: I'm
1: expecting
3: go. Like some weird jazz chords or something.
4: Well, actually, he's not completely wrong. I saw that there was a guitar player, and I heard him. I'm a guitar player myself, so I tend to gravitate towards that whenever I hear a band or artist, group of artists perform. So I'm probably going to have my ears, paying attention to whatever the guy's got cooking up. I was hearing some of his stuff earlier, and it sounded really, really cool. But yeah, just in general, it's weird because I'm a musician, I listen to music, but I don't actually pay too much attention to lyrics. Maybe it's because I'm a guitarist and I'm more interested on like the instruments involved in making the music, the bed for the lyricist. But I'm gonna peep that too, cause, it's hip hop night. It's all about the lyricism, so I'm gonna keep an ear out for what they got to say.
1: Word. Thank you so much, Omar.
4: Absolutely.
1: Sosa.
4: Thank
1: and,
4: you, guys.
1: Where can you check out your band, Lawn?
4: Oh, yeah. So, Lawn Band, I think you can find us on Instagram with that handle, at Lawn Band, LONBAND, on Facebook, Lawn Band 4. So, yeah, come check us out.
1: Nice. Cool. Thank you. And also, Brandon, thanks for dragging Omar down. This was one of the best fun.
4: That was
3: fun.
4: The
3: most mind-spinning questions from me.
4: Yeah,
3: you
4: man.
3: Know.
1: Next time. All right, cool. Oh my God, they're back. Let's take a look to ZTC.
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6: Cake Swag has been rapping for almost a decade. 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
1: All right, so Cake Swag is setting up. I believe they have a live band, from what I've been being told. A bass, DJ Washam in the building. Nominated.
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1: Oh my God, there
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1: you go.
5: Okay.
7: everyone. How's it going? If you want to come closer, you can. I don't bite, I promise. Only on Saturdays. Just kidding. Today's a safe day, I promise. All right, so I go by Cake Swag with two G's. This is my lovely team. They are getting set up. This is Darius on keys. DJ Y-Sham. Marquise on guitar. Give them a second to feel out the vibes. So how are we doing? So can we just talk about how this was like the perfect Saturday to start things back up? The weather was nice. I didn't wear a coat. I wore a hoodie. I forgot my coat because it was so nice. I strolled outside. Had a little razzle-dazzle in my walk. It felt nice. It was a great day. So anyways, we're super excited to be here with you all. Yes. And we're super excited to give that project to you all. You all will literally be the second people to hear some of these songs. So it's very exciting. It's new for all of us, and I can't wait to perform some of these jams with you. So we're going to get right into it. This first song is called We Run the City. It's from a project Sham and I dropped in 2019, actually. But it's like one of our favorites to do. They try to get with me, I carry the tool. They try to get busy, dizzy, picky. Draw all of my picks, all of my quick with the flick, post for the flick. Big cake, big shake, big take. If I like the drip, I'm copping the fit. I caught a shot and I'm quick with the order. I know some people, they hopping the border. Copping the work and they breaking it down to the core. The backpack, door explorer. Heard about me, all of my word been got it. Everything sturdy on me, all of my herd is got it. All of your ish been got it. 6 or 7 to the backyard. Whole squad, they gon' track hard. Don't worry about it, that's flash y'all. Body good, I'm like Black Star. I don't even know what they angle is. All of these just good for entanglements. No, I ain't dating no more recognition to show what the hater is. I told them, wait a minute, I'm from the trenches with

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0: quiet, mess with boss. 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
0: We got the movers and the steppers.
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Real big cake, put a body on the track. 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Body.

time get you guys caught up. 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No, I have to prep you guys, because she's gonna do it. All right, you ready? Let's do it. So this next song is called The Message. On this song, I did not put a hook. I rapped the whole time. So what I like to do when I do this is spit like the first 16 bars a cappella so you can hear like what I said. So I said, if I come outside, it's over. I gotta buy a new holster, cause they really mad and it's kinda sad, but they got a chip on their shoulder. They don't like it and beat by a bad chick. Never miss my rice and cabbage. I don't talk about funds when I'm up to some, and I could tell you never had ish. I could barely keep counting my blessings. Karma done taught me some lessons, and I don't post money, dummy. Stupid, I did that ish back in 07, and I had to switch up my settings. Just be careful who you go and mess with. Got your name on a bag, dropped at a port, like mama was looking for Kevin. Like mama was looking for Kevin. Let's do it. We might be dating ourselves.

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Yeah. Karma done taught me some lessons. And I don't post money, dummy. Stupid, I did that ish back in 07. Yeah. And I had to switch up my settings. Just be careful who you go and mess with. Got your name on the bag. Dropped at a port like mama was looking for Kevin. Like mama was looking

notices that I've been hearing? I know that they really ain't serious. I'm cover to cover on everything, and you know that I'm making a killing. I've been the only one cracking the ceiling. That's why they be all in their feelings. It's frowned upon the way I do stuff, but I'm comfortable playing the villain, cause I could be with the dramatic. I ain't afraid of no action. I'm in my zone, this is my home. Please go and check your schematics. You gon' have to pardon my habits. I can't be wasting my magic. We ain't the same, I came a long way, and I came from frozen a mattress. That's the reason I barely be bragging. The same way you get it, you can go lose it. Trying to be all in the madness. I be in the stew, all in my group.

0: for the King.
1: Come on, come on, come on. Yeah.
0: Come give it up for the guitar.
1: Right. Right.
0: Give it up for DJ Washer.
1: Give it up for Cake Swag. Whoa.
0: Oh man, listen, band chemistry is always really, really fun. And so sometimes you could catch like little glimpses of what happened in rehearsal on stage if you really pay attention. It's very interesting.
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0: Hey, welcome to 94.9 FM. You're tuned in to a live broadcast of Big World's 2022, the Hip Hop Night. I'm here with Brandon and a special guest. Would you mind introducing yourself?
1: Yes, I'm Molly with Aldea Maya.
0: What was that again?
1: Molly with Aldea Maya.
0: How do you say it?
1: Aldea Maya.
0: Oh, cool. And what is this organization?
1: So Aldea Maya is a really amazing organization based out of Guatemala. I volunteered with them, and they basically support indigenous Mayans living in small villages near Lake Atitlan, which is this gorgeous, huge lake in Guatemala, helping them establish health and security through healthy food initiatives, building homes for people who need homes, getting clean water, a whole lot of really important initiatives for helping people there.
0: Yeah. Brandon, any questions?
2: So you have a table set up here at Big World. Tell us a little bit about what you're selling at the table.
1: Yeah, so the connection with Aldea Maya is that one of the things that they do is they try to create economic opportunities through different creation of crafts that people can sell. So what I have tonight is their beadwork. They have very intricate ornaments and jewelry, really kind of beautiful, intricate beadwork in different shapes and designs.
0: Nice. Because it's such a musical night, I'm just curious, just for yourself personally, is there anybody that has influenced you just musically as like a person?
1: Well, this is going to come across as corny, but I would say my husband has really opened my world for music. He was a Berklee student, had his own band and toured around, and he's really gotten me into some sounds that I wouldn't have, I guess, even paid attention to otherwise. Right now we're listening to a lot of neo-psychedelica and 70s Afrofunk, which are a little niche, I guess, but...
0: we play a lot of things on Zoomist Radio, so I think those are welcome, things to listen to. So, thank you, Molly, and I really appreciate you coming down. Brandon, any other questions before we wrap?
2: Just one small question. What does your husband play?
1: He plays guitar.
2: Cool. All right, I have a guitar. That's awesome.
1: Oh, nice.
2: Yeah.
0: Yeah. Nice. Well, cool. Thank you so much for coming down, and hope you have a good Big World. Stay tuned. This is 94.9 FM. Hey, this is 94.9 FM. Zoomist Radio. You're tuning into the Big World 2022 Hip Hop Night. We're here with the crew behind the lenses. Can you all introduce yourself a little bit?
3: I'm Jacob. A photographer out of the Lynn, Boston area.
0: Nice, nice. Jacob, nice to meet you, man.
3: Nice to meet you as well.
4: I'm Edwin. I work here at Zoomix as a video coordinator. Jacob is my old student from back in the day at Raw. Well, not that back in the day, literally a year ago.
5: Back in my day, I used to...
0: Yeah, right. 1 year ago. And so you're a photographer. So tell us a little bit about what started you off in this kind of path of taking pictures.
3: Before going to Raw, I didn't think I could really pursue the dream I had of taking photos and doing concert photography as well, which is a big part of what I do, and opened my eyes to it. I mean, whole world changed.
0: Yeah, I'm sure that you've gone to a lot of different concerts and stuff. What's different about this concert from other ones?
3: This concert, community. I think doing community work and boosting the community scene and what we have around us, super essential. And I think being able to be a fan of everything that's happening around us and people who are really pushing for the community, it's essential. Super essential.
0: Yeah, sweet. Brandon, you got any questions for these guys?
2: What are you, like, looking for at Big Worlds today? Like, what's, you just, like, you're, I heard you're, like, taking photography just out of the concert today. So, like, are you just, like, I can't explain it. Like, is it, like, practice or, like, I don't know how to, like, put it into better words.
3: 1000% practice.
2: Oh, okay.
3: Practice, here to have a good time.
2: Yeah.
3: And just, yeah, take some good photos.
4: You ever heard of the 10,000 hours rule?
2: Never.
4: If you do something for 10,000 hours, you've become a master at it. So, yeah, these moments like tonight are great because, you know, you get to practice shooting. I'm also taking video for tonight along with my co-facilitator. And, you know, it doesn't matter how many of these things you do. The more you do, the better you get at just, like, you know, developing your visual eye, but also getting used to the camera you're working with, the lenses,
2: yeah,
4: all the little things in between. But yeah, 10,000 hours. He's chugging away at him right now. He's gifted already, though. Young.
0: Yeah, give yourself a surprise, man. You heard 10,000 hours. What hour are you on right now? I gotta ask.
3: I'd say I'm a quarter of the way there. I think I have a lot of.
4: You logged in at least a thou, right? You know, you can say at least a thou you've logged in.
3: Yeah.
0: Nice.
4: And you're what right now, like 18, 19?
3: 19? 20.
0: 20. Hey, yeah, Edwin, you turning old, man. Jacob, tell us, where can people find you to find your photography?
3: You can find my photography on at the.shooter, the.shooter on Instagram.
0: Nice.
4: Because he has this very heavy Boston accent.
0: Yeah. As you couldn't tell, he's wearing a Red Sox hat in here.
3: Oh, yeah.
0: So, shout out. Let's go, Red Sox! Anything else that we got to say before we go?
2: I got nothing.
0: Anything else? No? Okay.
2: Yeah. No.
0: All right, y'all are awesome. Thank you so much
3: for
0: coming. Have fun shooting the thing. And shout out to Catherine, who's helping Edwin with the cameras upstairs.
4: Shout out, Kat.
0: Hey.
3: Okay.
0: All right. We're back now with Big Worlds, and we got Cake Swag with much more música para ti here on 94.9 FM.
6: Thank you. So this next song is called Big Plays. I'm going to be dropping this song as a single in April. I'm super excited about this one. And yeah, we're just going to jump right into it.

0: gon' have to up your pedigree. I'm on to better things. What you leveraging? Gon' need a reckoning. If they meddling, I ain't never mess with second string. I ain't settling. Circumstance, I'm gon' work that. And if I put you in position, you better work that. So consistent, never miss, and check the workmanship. Hold the applause and celebrations till the work's finished.
1: Oh, wait, wait, no, guys, wait, not yet. The work's not finished. Wait, wait.
0: Something to prove, something to do. Gotta prepare to lose. Talking to who? Got me confused. Might as well chuck up a deuce. Walk in the room, heavy with shoes, but I be keeping it cool. We ain't amused. Tell me the truth. Know you been picking the way that I move. Big plays. Running back. Big blues. Johnny Cash.

0: She said it was
1: I
0: coming.
1: Told you she was gonna get y'all. Y'all fell for it. I don't know why y'all let her get you. I prepped you. I told you it was coming. So, these last two songs, what I didn't mention earlier was that Darius on keys and I are siblings. Uh-huh. He hates when I do this. This is the second time I've done this in like less than a week, but it's always really exciting for me because he's like a super busy musician. We don't get to play together often. He's done hundreds of gigs. I've done hundreds of gigs. And this is our fifth gig together ever.
2: Mm-hmm. Turn up. At the family reunion.
1: So the last two songs that we're going to perform, he's going to sing the hook because not only does he play keys, but he's a very talented singer. don't let him, he's trying to, he doesn't want the hype. He always does this, but he's going to kill it. Watch. You ready?

with me. I worry if they gonna iffy. 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I cannot keep my doors open. I heard that he don't choose the perfect, but heard he perfecting the chosen. We heal now, but you see the cracks of them places once broken. There ain't a book, but we follow the codes and the rules of them legends unspoken. I cannot give no advice. All of my choices have come from emotions. They just love taking my life and turning it all into tokens and slogans. I swear I be looking for peace, but I am a beast that they chose to awaken. Nothing can put me at ease. This you can't fix with no pills and no potions. I fell in love with the melodies. 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

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If you do watch it and you recognize the song, please hit me up on Instagram, DM me, and be like, I know what song it is. So that'd be interesting, something that we could share. I'm not going to tell you. We're leaving like a little bit of work. This is also kind of, it's a show, but it's an assignment as well. So we're going to get into the last song of the evening. I know. We just got here. We'll have to do this again sometime. You ready, Sham? Let's do it. You ready, Darius? 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

0: 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Who run the city?
1: Who run the city?
0: We run the city.
1: We run the city.
0: Who run the city?
1: We run the city.
0: You run the city.
1: Who run the city?
0: Body run the city.
1: We run the city.
0: Kate run the city.
1: Who run the city?
0: Kate run the city.
1: Who run the city?
0: We run the city.
1: Who run the city?
0: Body.
1: Who run the city?
0: We run the city.
1: Who run the city?
0: Zubik run the city.
1: Y'all don't sound like y'all run the city. Hold on, hold on. Champ, ready?
0: All right.
1: Who run the city?
0: You.
1: Who run the city?
0: We run the city.
1: Who run the city? Who run the city? Give it up for yourselves.
0: Buddy.

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1: Come to my city, this boss, and you can just count up your loss.
2: I told y'all to stop playing with the princess. Yeah, the princess, not the princess. Cake swag, body bag. Yo, y'all keep sleeping on her. It's all good. We about to wake the streets up. DJ Washington.
3: 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That was Cake Swag live from the firehouse here. We are still tuned in to the building. Let's take a look and see what's going on upstairs. I think they are.
4: Okay, YSHAM's going to go on for another few minutes, so stick around to you
3: guys. All right, yeah, so there is a lot of things happening in the building. There's Nejwa there.
5: Where TT's hanging out.
3: All right, cool beans.
5: There.
3: That was a show.
5: You can pop through there and see if you see any razzle dazzle.
3: That was Cake Swag and C4 and our homie Kamari Jones. So before we go, I'm going to play for you a couple things.
6: You're your biggest fan and your biggest motivator. When it feels like it's not going well, it's only going to get better. You know, I've been through a lot of turmoils in the music, and that's whether being young to not understanding where this, you know, is coming from over here. But I want to be in this crowd and do this music. And, you know, so you start to really understand, like, I got to hone in more to myself. I got to understand more of myself. So when I start to, you know, maneuver out here in the music, I can understand where others are coming from, but you start to understand more where you're coming from than others, and that's what's more important. But yeah, there's going to be a lot of sleepless nights. There's going to be a lot of people in your ear telling you this is working, this is not, and it's really about you to find your way, find your route.
3: Yeah, that's awesome, man. That's dope, man. Well, C4, thank you so much for coming by.
6: Thank you.
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6: Thank you.
3: Looking forward to seeing what comes next, but also looking forward to seeing this moment. So thank you. I appreciate the time.
6: Thank you. Thank you, man. Yeah. I thank y'all for having me. You know, I'm just blessed to be here, and I'm blessed for everybody that got me to this point. So thank you, man.
3: Yeah, thank you. Hey, y'all. This is Big World's 2022 Hip Hop Night. I'm in the crew with everybody in the building. Say hello. Oh, my God.
7: Hey.
3: It's almost 10 o'clock, which means Nejwa's kicking us all out in 3 minutes. I'm kidding. Can y'all just introduce yourselves and let us know what you did tonight? And,
7: I'm Edwin, and I filmed the event with my co-facilitator at ZoomX, and we rocked it. I feel like we did a great job tonight. Can't wait to see the footage back.
3: Yeah. Yes, the guy.
8: My name's Corey, and I set up the ZoomX table.
3: Nice.
8: And I also greeted people and walked around and made sure people were happy.
3: That's good. We also have Ed in the building, who is going to be silent because he's waiting to do other things tonight. But he was helping mix what you heard on the radio tonight. This whole building was buzzing with energy from the concerts, venue, scenario, stage, to the upstairs studio, to down here, to your ears. Thank you so much for listening. 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
9: Thank you.
6: It's, yeah, play it. I guess we're just gonna go for it. but the red bird, if you don't know what a red bird is, a red bird signifies like good luck, or like your ancestors coming back to tell you something, a carnal. Like a red bird is actually good luck. So if you ever see a red bird coming to your path, you know, it's giving some good love and some good energy. But yeah, let's do it. Let's go.
10: Wake up, red bird. Time for you to burn.
6: Can you turn that up so they can hear that?
10: A star like you has no place in the night sky.
6: Once I start to yell, then you can let me out.
10: You gotta spread your wings, red bird. Set the world ablaze. You are new. You are life. You are today. Rise up, red bird. You have been reborn. Now fly.
6: Yeah. Wink, wink. Red bird let loose, I can't let go. She said I'm dull, this not Petco. See, I've been through things, so I get that. Evaluate myself, and then I sit back and think about spreading my wings, distant and far place. And don't know the ending, but my movement, God pace. See, living my life fast until we all race. But Nike can't cut no checks till we all lace. Cause I done been beat, I done been tricked. I done been shot at, see, I done took risks. See, money my main man, but I can't get tricked. See, I love all these things, but I can't get whipped.
0: My resume too solid, resume too long. Don't get cut off, prices on Groupon. Let me live free, let me live strong. One day my song stands, then I live. Look.